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Like, I know the effort that you make, all the trouble you have to take when you decide that you're going to go out and see a show. Your husband says, oh, it's not Christy Moore. Yes, we heard him loads of times before. We're going to miss Gabe Byrne and the Late Late Show. Tough shit, Paddy.

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0: The six finalists for Irish Music Month's search for a new local hero have been announced. And we want to say a massive congratulations to Sitting Room, winners of KFM's search for a new local hero, who've made it through to the national final and will play at a special event in the Academy in Dublin on Wednesday, the 28th of October, when the eventual winner will be crowned. Tickets for the final are now on sale through Ticketmaster. And once again, our congratulations to Emily, Aoife and Ava on getting this far. Now let's go all the way and bring home the national title.
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2: It's 6 o'clock. Good morning. I'm Tara Duggan. The leaders of the four largest public sector unions meet later to discuss the impact of yesterday's strike action. Another work stoppage by over 300,000 workers is scheduled for next week. However, it's hoped there could be some movement before that on the issue of a new wage deal. The Dáil will debate a Labour Party motion today, calling on the government to negotiate in good faith with unions and deliver pay increases that at least match inflation. The party's finance spokesperson, Jed Nash, says another strike next Wednesday needs to be avoided.
3: In terms of the mood that I picked up on the picket lines yesterday, there is a determination that that will happen unless there is a very substantive and substantial proposition put on the table by government. And in my view and in my experience, they have 24 to 48 hours to make a decisive difference.
2: Geoffrey Donaldson will be sentenced today for historic child sex abuse offences. The former DUP leader was, during the summer, found guilty of 18 offences, including rape against two women when they were girls. Emily Keegan reports.
4: At a sentence hearing last month, Geoffrey Donaldson heard he will receive a lengthy sentence for his convictions, which obliterate all the achievements he has made in his life. His victims were between the ages of 17 and 13 when he committed the offences against them, which spanned a 20-year period. In June, a jury came to unanimous verdicts of guilty on all counts. Today, the former DUP leader will learn his fate when a sentence is handed down at Newry Crown Court. He could face more than 10 years in prison, with aggravating factors including the age gap between Geoffrey Donaldson and his victims being considered. The 63-year-old is planning to appeal his convictions.
2: Hundreds of people attended an emotional vigil in Waterford yesterday evening to remember four members of the same family murdered in an arson attack. Family members, friends and neighbours released hundreds of pink and blue balloons near the English family home in the Birchwood estate before making their way to the Sacred Heart Church. The family's two surviving children remain critically ill in hospital in Dublin, while Gardaí continue their murder investigation. These people who attended the vigil described the devastation felt by the community.
5: It's just heartbreaking, really, really heartbreaking. Just really hope to find out who did it.
6: It's just hard to believe. It's very, very sad. Oh God, it's heartbreaking. I don't know what to say because you can't help me find words.
2: Schools are being urged to contact Gardaí if they receive a threatening email. The advice follows reports of a number of educational establishments receiving such messages yesterday. Gardaí say they're assessing the contents and credibility of the threat and are engaging with the schools involved. Spending in Ireland has doubled in the past 30 years as money in households has tripled. The consumer sentiment, which is 30 years old today, reveals the current mood of many households, though, is nervous and negative. Spending by the average consumer increased by almost 90% here since 1996, compared to the European average of 47%. Looking forward by 30 years, people say they don't see much of a change, with financial security and the ability to save still under pressure. Economist Austin Hughes, who's behind the Consumer Sentiment Index, says you'd imagine we would have a happy Irish consumer today.
7: Irish consumers are now spending on average about 90% more in real terms. In other words, when you take account that prices have risen than they were 30 years ago. So you'd imagine we'd have a very happy Irish consumer today. The reality is that sentiment is quite subdued and a lot weaker than it was during the heady days of the Celtic Tiger.
2: Russell Brand is back in court later for the second day of his rape and sexual assault trial. Yesterday, the prosecution called him a ruthless and manipulative predator who laughed at the women he abused. The 51-year-old actor and comedian denies seven historical sex assault charges involving six women spanning a decade from 1999. Finally, one of New York's most famous tourist traditions is coming to an end. Horse-drawn carriage rides through Central Park are to be phased out after more than 150 years. The move follows decades of campaigning by animal welfare groups and the death of an 18-year-old tourist in a carriage accident earlier this year. That's your news update at 6:04.
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9: Wet and breezy today with top temperatures across Kildare for Thursday of 12 to 16 degrees.
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Gwen Stefani and Akon with the Sweet Escape here on Kildare's KFM. Good morning to you. Welcome into Thursday. It is Friday Eve and it's Ben Atkinson taking you through on breakfast through until 9 o'clock this morning. Got tunes from Benson Boone and Dasha coming up after Niall Horan. Here's Nice to Meet You.

0: Ensign Boone, mystical, magical, on your Thursday morning breakfast show here on Kildare's KFM. On the way between now and nine, all our usual bits and pieces to come. We've the mystery morning memory, the birthday club, the Bricky Brain teaser, and of course, we'll be keeping an eye on traffic and travel throughout the morning. And we'd love to hear from you. If you'd like to get in touch, we're on 0833 97 97 97 on text, WhatsApp, and on voice note right throughout the morning. If you're celebrating a birthday today as well, happy birthday to you. You share your birthday with Christaberg. He turns 78 today. Great tunes from Christina Aguilera and Counting Crows coming up after the diary.
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3: 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Music Bingo. 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Tickets €20 from Eventbrite. Catalpa, the epic story of the greatest prison rescue in Irish history. An illustrated talk hosted by the County Kildare Federation of Local History Societies, Saturday, October 17th at 10 a.m. in Kilcullen Town Hall Theatre. Newtown Community Group, annual tractor, car, motorbike and lorry run, Sunday, October 18th. 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Annual Blessing of the Roses Mass and Veneration of St. Trey's Relics. 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
1: It's Christina Aguilera and Genie in a Bottle on Thursday morning's breakfast show here on KFM. Just coming up to 6:30 on October the 15th, making your news headlines this morning. The leaders of the largest public sector unions will meet later today to discuss the impact of yesterday's strikes and assess their next steps. The former DUP leader Geoffrey Donaldson will be sentenced today for the rape and sexual assault of a schoolgirl and the sexual assault of another young girl. And from today, insurers are legally obliged to disregard a previous cancer diagnosis when obtaining mortgage protection insurance. In sport, Manchester City suffered their first defeat of this season's Champions League last night. Enzo Maresca's side fought back from 3-0 down but ultimately lost 4-2 to holders Paris Saint-Germain. Aston Villa made it 2-2 in their campaign so far, hammering Fenerbahce 6-0. Troy Parrott started for Real Betis, who needed a late penalty from Isco to win 3-2 at home to Porto. Liverpool got the better of LASK in the early game, winning 6-3 in Linz. There's more European action tonight as the Europa League continues. Crystal Palace will be looking to continue their perfect start when they travel to Lyon for a 5:45 kickoff. At the same time, Sunderland have their first Europa League getaway day against Portuguese side Terence. And then at 8 o'clock, Bournemouth, who are winless in the Premier League, will also be hoping for a second win of the season at home to Sturm Graz. While Celtic will fight for their first European win of the season as they travel to Benfica. And your weather for today, rain will clear through the morning to leave a mostly dry afternoon with sunny spells developing. Highest temperatures across Kildare for Thursday will reach between 12 and 16 degrees. We'll have news in full at 7 o'clock.

Great Irish Music. It's Codaline and High Hopes on Thursday morning's breakfast show here on Kildare's KFM. Bit of a dirty old morning out there for Friday Eve, but hope we're finding you in good form regardless. The rain is expected to clear throughout the day. Don't forget, John Dunn will be joined by gardener Yvonne O'Connor later on this morning as well. She'll answer all your gardening questions in the green room with thanks to Johnstown Garden Centre. We're at 11:25 or so this morning on the 11 to 3. Do be sure to join John and Yvonne for that. On the way in the next few minutes, we'll update you on the roads and got some Bruno Mars to play you after George Harrison Got My Mind Set on You.

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1: The M7 heading towards Dublin. Just to let you know, the traffic's at a standstill. I'm assuming there is an accident up front. I'm at Johnstown at the moment and the traffic has just stopped. I'll give you an update when I get closer. Bye for now.
0: Thank you for your voice note this morning, Tommy. Yes, we are getting reports of an incident out and about on the N7 this morning. It's between Johnstown and Kill, and there's very heavy delays on approach already from Junction 9A for Sallins. Watch out if you're travelling in that direction this morning. Inbound on the M4, it's all moving well so far, and no other delays to report. Just that incident, as we said, inbound between Johnstown and Kill on the N7 this morning, and there are delays on approach. If you'd like to let us know about anything else out and about on the roads this morning, we're on text, WhatsApp and voice note for all your travel updates on 08 3 97 97 97. We'll keep you up to date right throughout the morning here on KFM. 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

Sixpence, None the Richer, and Kiss Me on Thursday morning's breakfast show here on Kildare's KFM. Just a reminder again, out and about on the roads, we do have reports of an incident inbound on the N7 between Johnstown and Kill. Heavy delays on approach there, so do watch out and allow extra time if you are travelling inbound on the N7. We'll keep you up to date throughout the morning here on KFM, and taking us towards news, got Rita Ora on the way after Westlife and World of Our Own.

0: and your song here on Kildare's KFM. Just a reminder again, we do have reports of an incident inbound on the N7 this morning. It's between Johnstown and Kill, and we've just been told a recovery vehicle has been spotted on its way to the scene. So delays expected to continue for the next little while inbound on the N7. Sit tight if you're stuck there this morning, or maybe find your way off and find an alternative route. We've also, we'll keep an eye on the roads throughout the morning, of course, here on KFM. We've also got the Birthday Club on the way in the next hour. 0833 97 97 97 is the number on text, WhatsApp and voice note if you want to shout for anyone. And we're also in the 80s on the Mystery Morning Memory this morning as well. It's all on the way after news and sport at 7 o'clock. 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
3: It's 7 o'clock. Good morning. I'm Tara Duggan. The leaders of the four largest public sector unions will meet later to discuss the impact of yesterday's strike action. Another work stoppage by over 300,000 workers is scheduled for next week. However, it's hoped there could be some movement before that on the issue of a new wage deal. The Dáil will debate a Labour Party motion today, calling on the government to negotiate in good faith with the unions and deliver pay increases that at least match inflation. The party's finance spokesperson, Jed Nash, says another strike next Wednesday needs to be avoided.
4: In terms of the mood that I picked up on the picket lines yesterday, there is a determination that that will happen unless there is a very substantive and substantial proposition put on the table by government. And in my view and in my experience, they have 24 to 48 hours to make a decisive difference.
3: Geoffrey Donaldson will be sentenced today for historic child sex abuse offences. The former DUP leader was this summer found guilty of 18 offences against two women when they were girls, including one count of rape. Emily Keegan reports.
5: At a sentence hearing last month, Geoffrey Donaldson heard he will receive a lengthy sentence for his convictions, which obliterate all the achievements he has made in his life. His victims were between the ages of 17 and 13 when he committed the offences against them, which spanned a 20-year period. In June, a jury came to unanimous verdicts of guilty on all counts. Today, the former DUP leader will learn his fate when a sentence is handed down at Newry Crown Court. He could face more than 10 years in prison, with aggravating factors including the age gap between Geoffrey Donaldson and his victims being considered. The 63-year-old is planning to appeal his convictions.
3: Hundreds of people attended an emotional vigil in Waterford yesterday evening to remember four members of the same family murdered in an arson attack. Family members, friends and neighbours released hundreds of pink and blue balloons near the English family home on the Birchwood estate before then making their way to the Sacred Heart Church. The family's two surviving children remain critically ill in hospital in Dublin while Gardaí continued their murder investigation. These people who attended the vigil described the devastation felt across the community.
6: It's just heartbreaking. Really heartbreaking. Just really hope to find out who did it. It's just hard to believe. It's very, very sad. Oh, God. It's heartbreaking. I don't know what to say because you can't help but find words.
3: A new law coming into force today means people who've recovered from cancer can't be penalised when it comes to mortgage protection insurance. The right to be forgotten is now in place, forcing insurance companies to disregard a previous cancer diagnosis if treatment is completed and the person has been in remission for a period of 5 years or more. It will apply to mortgage protection insurance for homes up to the value of €650,000. Russell Brand is back in court in London later for the second day of his rape and sexual assault trial. Yesterday, the prosecution called him a ruthless and manipulative predator who laughed at the women he allegedly abused. The 51-year-old actor and comedian denies seven historic sex assault charges involving six women spanning a decade from 1999. Dozens of schools across the country are reported to have received a threatening email warning of potential attacks. Gardaí last night said they were assessing the credibility of the threat. Emma Tyrrell has more.
7: These emails were sent to schools across the country yesterday while teachers were taking part in strike action. In an update to parents last night, schools say Gardaí were notified of the threatening message but was believed to be a hoax. Gardaí say they're aware of the email and are assessing the contents and credibility of the communication and are engaging with a number of educational establishments. At least one school has decided to stay closed today. Another is delaying opening to check the building first, while others are opening as normal.
3: Finally, a quarter of us believe we're the funniest person in our group of friends. 23% believe they have the best sense of humour in their gang, while 4 in 10 believe their friendship group's WhatsApp chat is so entertaining it deserves a TV show. 6 in 10 feel their pals are the wittiest people they know. That's your news update at 7:04. Manchester City suffered their first defeat of this season's Champions League last night. Enzo Maresca's side fought back from 3-0 down, but ultimately lost 4-2 to the holders Paris Saint-Germain. Former manager Pep Guardiola was in the stands last night for City's first home game since being found guilty of breaking Premier League financial rules. Meanwhile, Aston Villa made it 2 wins from 2 in their campaign so far, hammering Fenerbahce 6-0. Troy Parrott started for Real Betis, who needed a late penalty to win 3-2 at home to Porto, while Liverpool got the better of Lask in the early game, winning 6-3 in Linz. There's more European action tonight as the Europa League continues. Crystal Palace will be looking to continue their perfect start when they travel to Lyon for a 5:45 kickoff. At the same time, Sunderland have their first Europa League away day against the Portuguese side, Torreense. Then at 8, Bournemouth, who are winless in the Premier League, will also be hoping for a second win of the season in Europe at home against Sturm Graz, while Celtic will fight for their first European win of the season as they travel to Benfica. The new Galway football manager Eamon Fitzmaurice is reportedly set to bring former Galway United manager Lisa Fallon into his coaching ticket. Fallon, who also coached at Chelsea Women and Cork City, previously worked with the Dublin footballers under Jim Gavin. Former Galway footballer Gary O'Donnell and the current under-20s boss Kevin Johnson are also set to join Fitzmaurice's backroom staff. And Tom McKibben is in a tie for the lead midway through the first round at the DP World India Championship. The Hollywood clubman is on 5 under par in New Delhi. Rory McIlroy is 2 under through 12, with Shane Lowry on level par with 4 holes to play. Elsewhere, Lauren Walsh is 3 shots off the lead on the opening day of the LPGA in Shanghai. That's your news and sports update. It's 7:06.
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0: Rim clear through the morning with sunny spells developing heading into the afternoon. Highest temperatures across Kildare for Thursday of 12 to 16 degrees.
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Richie and All Night Long here on Kildare's KFM. Welcome into Hour 2 of Breakfast for Friday Eve. It's Thursday morning, it's October 15th, and we're with you with thanks to Conlon's BMW of Naas through until 9 o'clock this morning. Just returning to the roads, we do have reports of an incident this morning. Inbound on the N7, we're told there's a number of vehicles involved. It's just at Goffs by the Circle K service station, and delays on approach are back already, back beyond Junction 9A for Salins. There's very long delays there this morning, and we're told recovery vehicles are in place, so delays could be there for the next little while. So do sit tight, maybe find an alternative route if you're inbound on the N7 this morning. And of course, if you'd like to let us know how the roads are where you are, you can reach us on text, WhatsApp and on voice note right throughout the morning. We'll head back into the music with Moncrief and Warm here on KFM. It's just 12 after 7.

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1: It's Moncrief and Warm on your Thursday morning breakfast show here on Kildare's KFM. Now, Celine Dion has said it's a true honour to join the Barbie legacy after the toy maker created a doll of her. The design pays tribute to the outfit the singer wore during her performance of the Titanic theme, My Heart Will Go On, at the Oscars back in 1998. She's the latest star to have her likeness used, following the likes of Mariah Carey and Tina Turner. And it's well deserved as well, isn't it? Celine has had a glittering career and continues to as well. We also featured her, of course, on the Mystery Morning Memory earlier in the week, didn't we? So maybe that helped. Doubt it, though. Anyways, this morning's Mystery Morning Memory is coming up for you very shortly. First off, Amble and the Swell. It's 7:15.

Irish music. It's Amble and the Swell on your Thursday morning breakfast show here on Kildare's KFM. Love to hear from you this morning. If you'd like a shout out on anyone's on for anyone on the birthday club, it's coming up around 7:45. 0833 97 97 97 is the number you need to get someone a shout out. And everyone sent in to us will go into tomorrow's draw to win a €50 voucher for Bergen's Pharmacy of Newbridge. Here's another reason to text in as well. We're playing this morning's Mystery Morning Memory. We haven't done the 80s so far this week, so how about we do the early 80s today and the mid 80s tomorrow? Have a listen to this. Here's our early 80s Mystery Morning Memory.

There you go. As always, we're looking for your guesses as to what that song is this morning. If you think you know, get in touch on text, WhatsApp or on voice note with the artist and title on 0833 97 97 97.

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0: Now, we do have reports of an incident inbound on the N7 this morning. It's just past the kill exit at Goffs. There's very heavy delays on approach. It's back beyond Junction 9A for Salins now, and we're told emergency services and recovery vehicles are at the scene. Further in on the N7, it's just slowing again between Newlands Cross and the M50 interchange. Over on the M4, traffic's heavy between Maynooth and Leixlip and between Lucan and the M50 interchange. No other delays to report so far this morning, though we'll update you on the roads again before 8.
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Fionn Cannibals, She Drives Me Crazy here on KFM. Just a reminder again, long delays inbound on the N7 this morning due to an incident inbound on the N7 just after the Kill exit at Goffs. Delays on approach are back as far as Junction 9A for Sallins at the moment, so do allow lots of extra time or maybe find an alternative route if you're inbound on the N7 this morning. We'll continue to keep you up to date on that one here on KFM. And well done to everybody getting it right so far on the Mystery Morning Memory. Here's another listen.

That's the song we're looking for you to have a guess at this morning. A huge hit from the early 80s. If you think you know what it is, get in touch on text, WhatsApp or voice note with the artist and title on 0833 97 97 97. We'll be giving you the right answer and playing that song in full in the next few minutes here on KFM. 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
0: Just gone 7:30, this morning's headlines. The leaders of the largest public sector unions will meet later today to discuss the impact of yesterday's strikes and assess their next steps. The former DUP leader Geoffrey Donaldson will be sentenced today for the rape and sexual assault of a schoolgirl and the sexual assault of another young girl. And from today, insurers are legally obliged to disregard a previous cancer diagnosis when obtaining mortgage protection insurance. In sport, Manchester City suffered their first defeat of this season's Champions League last night. Enzo Maresca's side fought back from 3-0 down but ultimately lost 4-2 to holders Paris Saint-Germain. Aston Villa made it 2 wins from 2 in their campaign so far, hammering Fenerbahce 6-0. Troy Parrott started for Real Betis, who needed a late penalty from Isco to win 3-2 at home to Porto. Liverpool got the better of LASK in the early game, winning 6-3 in Linz. There's more European action tonight as the Europa League continues. Crystal Palace will be looking to continue their perfect start when they travel to Lyon for a 5:45 kickoff. At the same time, Sunderland have their first Europa League away day against Portuguese side Terence. And then at 8 o'clock, Bournemouth, who are winless in the Premier League, will also be hoping for a second win of the season in Europe at home against Sturm Graz, while Celtic will fight for the first European win of the season as they travel to Benfica. And your weather for today, rain will clear through the morning to drier conditions with sunny spells developing in the afternoon and highest temperatures for Thursday of 12 to 16 degrees. We'll have news in full at 8 o'clock.

That's what I say when I'm getting up on a Monday morning. My body isn't ready. Somber on Thursday morning's breakfast show. Here on Kildare's KFM with thanks to Conlon's BMW of Naas. Back at and about on the roads, delays are easing inbound on the N7 following that earlier incident at Goffs. It looks like it's been cleared now. Traffic is still slow though between Junction 9A for Salins and Johnstown. If you've been stuck there for the last little while, sit tight. You should be moving again soon. Right, let's head back to this morning's mystery morning memory then.

There you go. That's the song we were looking for you to have a guess at this morning. We were back in 1981. This song topped the Billboard Hot 100 for 2 weeks over in the US. The title of the song was also inspired by a movie billboard. The artist spotted an advertisement for the 1980 comedy film The Private Eyes, starring Tim Conway and Don Knotts. The song is about romantic suspicion as well. Its detective theme is a metaphor for watching a partner's behaviour and trying to work out whether they're being truthful. The theme continued in the music video for this song as well, with the artists wearing trench coats and other classic detective-style clothing playing on the song's spy theme. The video also helped introduce their music to MTV audiences in the early 1980s as well. Big shout-out and a pat on the back to you if you had a guess this morning at Private Eyes by Hall & Oates. That's the answer we were looking for. Time right now is 21 minutes to 8 o'clock.

0: It's Private Eyes here on Kildare's KFM. Once again, back out and about on the roads. That earlier incident we reported at Goffs has now been cleared. Traffic volume is beginning to return to normal. Still a little slow, though, between Salins and Johnstown inbound on the N7 this morning. So do allow a little bit of extra time still if you're out and about on the roads. And we'll update you again before 8 o'clock. On the way next, we're doing the Birthday Club. If you want a shout out for anyone this morning, love to hear from you on text, WhatsApp or voice note on 0833 97 97 97. 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

0: tops the list, followed by hearing a knock on the window in the dark. Yeah, that one is pretty creepy, all right. Almost one third of people say hearing a thud downstairs in the middle of the night or spotting a spider on your pillow would make them scream. This is according to a survey by M&M's, while 1 in 10 say they get a fright if they walk face first into a cobweb or if somebody unexpectedly shouts, boo. There you go. There's some tips if you want to give someone a bit of a jump or a bit of a jump start this Halloween. Have to say the thud downstairs, definitely probably the best one of all of them. Or maybe knocking on the window on a dark night.
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0: Back getting about on the roads then. That earlier incident at Goffs we reported on the N7 has now been cleared. Traffic is heavy though from Salins right the way through to Kill at the moment as the delays ease there. So do sit tight and allow extra time for your journey. Further in on the N7, traffic slowing again right the way through from Rathcoole to the M50. Over on the M4, busy this morning between Maynooth and Leixlip, and then very heavy between Lucas.

and the M50 interchange. Other than that, no major delays to report so far this morning. As always, if you'd like to let us know how things are in your part of the world, you can reach us throughout the morning on text, WhatsApp and voice note on 0833 97 97 97, and we'll update you again after 8.

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Every little thing is gonna be all right. It's Bob Marley and the Wailers, Three Little Birds here on Kildare's KFM. Happy Friday Eve to you. Hope your day is off to a good start, whatever you're up to. If you want to get in touch with us this morning for any reason at all, we're here on text, WhatsApp and voice note, and we'd love to hear from you on 0833 97 97 97. Tara Zim with your morning sports news. In the next hour of the programme, we'll continue to keep an eye on traffic and travel, and we'll play a Brekkie Brain teaser round about 8:20 as well. It's all on the way after news at 8. That's up next.

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8: It's 8 o'clock. Good morning. I'm Tara Duggan. Disgraced former DUP leader Geoffrey Donaldson will learn his fate in the coming hours. The 63-year-old was found guilty of 18 historic child sex offences in June and will be sentenced later on today. Emily Keegan reports.
9: These offences were committed against two women when they were girls, aged between 7 and 13, spanning a 20-year period. At a pre-sentence hearing last month, Geoffrey Donaldson's lawyer acknowledged the former politician would be facing a lengthy sentence. The court heard one of the women feels her childhood was stolen from her, while the second woman said she sometimes struggles so much she wishes she could die. The age gap between Geoffrey Donaldson and his victims will be considered an aggravating factor, and he could be facing more than 10 years in prison. He plans to appeal his convictions, while a decision in relation to his wife, Eleanor Donaldson, following her trial of facts, will be made next month.
8: The Waterford community has come together in grief to remember four members of a family killed in an arson attack this week. Emotional scenes unfolded yesterday evening as hundreds of mourners gathered just metres from where the devastating fire claimed the lives of Philip and Kim English and two of their children. The crowd later filled the Sacred Heart Church for a prayer vigil as the family's two surviving children continue to fight for their lives in hospital. Eugene Lanigan, a friend of the English family, was among those who attended the vigil.
10: I did, yeah. I knew Philip and Kim. I knew him for years, yeah. You'd love a man, you know what I mean. He was charming, a bit of a black heart, but he loved his children, family, man, yeah. I would be no different than anybody. It's very, very hard for anybody to take it in. It's horrific. It's real, but it's unreal.
8: Dozens of schools across the country are reported to have received a threatening email warning of potential attacks. Gardaí last night said they were assessing the credibility of the threats. Emma Tyrrell reports.
11: These emails were sent to schools across the country yesterday while teachers were taking part in strike action. In an update to parents last night, schools say Gardaí were notified of the threatening message but it was believed to be a hoax. Gardaí say they're aware of the email and are assessing the contents and credibility of the communication and are engaging with a number of educational establishments. At least one school has decided to stay closed today. Another is delaying opening to check the building first, while others are opening as normal.
8: Gardaí have become the victims of a cyber attack overnight. Its official X accounts have been disabled and are now promoting cryptocurrency sites. Both at Garda Info and at Garda Traffic accounts are impacted and are now showing hundreds of adverts for crypto wallets. Union leaders will discuss today how to proceed following yesterday's public sector strike. Over 300,000 workers could take to the pickets again next Wednesday if there's no movement on a new public sector wage deal. A Dáil motion today will also call on the coalition government to engage with unions to deliver an inflation-proofed pay agreement. Labour's Jed Nash explains what his party wants.
12: It calls firstly on government to drop its arbitrary preconditions on public sector pay talks and to unequivocally and definitively commit to prioritising the question of pay. It calls on the government as well to commit to the principle that any potential new pay deal will seek to protect the incomes of public sector workers from inflation.
8: Ukraine's president says he feels betrayed by Donald Trump and warned he's on the wrong side of history over America's oil deal with Russia. Vladimir Zelensky says that in addition to Mr. Trump's diesel deal with Vladimir Putin, Elon Musk's SpaceX has now curtailed Starlink services, hampering his country's ability to monitor the skies and fend off drone attacks. John Foreman is a former UK defence attaché in Kyiv and says Mr. Trump's actions are very damaging.
13: An attempt to deflect from his own catastrophic decision to attack Iran and make the world oil price shoot up. He's now casting around for someone to blame. He can't blame himself because he's a narcissist. Therefore, he has to blame somebody else. Therefore, he's lighted upon President Zelensky and the Ukrainian people.
8: Finally, the top 10 things that make us jump have been revealed. Someone jumping out to scare you as a prank tops the list, followed by hearing a knock on the window in the dark. Almost one third say hearing a thud downstairs in the middle of the night would make them scream, according to the survey by M&M's. That's your news update at 4 minutes past eight.
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16: KFM has been informed of the following deaths: Ethna Alice Morn, Ní Cuc, Cara. Anne O'Donovan, County Kilkenny and formerly of Newbridge. Ciarán Ryan Straffan and formerly of County Westmeath. Fergus Deering, Dunlavin. John White, Newbridge, and formerly of County Tipperary. Winnie O'Neill, Ní Daly, Carbery. Monica Bubby O'Sullivan, Ní Deegan, Leixlip, and formerly of County Dublin. Thomas Tommy Byrne, Clane, and formerly of Prosperous. The funeral arrangements are as follows: Ethna Alice Morn, Ní Cuc, Churchview, and formerly of Castle Keely, Cara. Predeceased by her husband, Timothy. Deeply regretted by her sons Tig, Mark, Brian, Jer, Johnny, Thomas, Enda, PJ and Ciarán, brothers Kevin, John and Joe, sisters Marie, Elma and Patty, and extended family. Reposing at her residence today from 4 to 8pm with evening prayers at 7. Removal from her residence by Oliver Riley Funeral Directors on Friday at approximately 10:30am to arrive at the Church of Our Lady and St. Joseph Cara for 11am funeral mass, followed by burial in Cara Cemetery. Funeral mass can be viewed live on caraparish.net. Anne O'Donovan, Eula House, Newtown Kells, County Kilkenny, and formerly of Newbridge. Predeceased by her father, Daniel. Deeply regretted by her mother, Mary, sister, Tricia, and extended family. Removal today at 12:30pm to Woodbrook Natural Burial Ground, Woodbrook Domain, County Wexford, for committal service at 1:30pm. Family flowers only, please. Donations in lieu, if desired, to the Garden of Remembrance volunteers in the collection boxes provided or via GoFundMe. Kieran Ryan Straffan, and formerly of Garry Castle, Athlone, County Westmeath, predeceased by his brother Dermot. Deeply regretted by his wife Barbara, children Alice, Louie and Iris, his parents Rita and Dermot, his brothers Donal and Aidan, his sister Aoife and extended family. Removal from his home in Straffan today to St Bridget's Church Straffan, arriving for Requiem Mass at 1pm, followed by burial in Straffan Cemetery. House strictly private, please. Family flowers only. Donations, if desired, to Cancer Trials Ireland. Funeral Mass can be viewed live on selbridgeparish.ie. Fergus Deering, Lugnatrina, Dunlavin. Predeceased by his parents Joseph and Dimfna, sister Valerie and brother-in-law Eamon. Deeply regretted by his wife Louise, children Connor, Aoife and Keen, brothers Kevin, Adrian, Joe and Billy, sisters Rosari, Deirdre, Dimfna and Evelyn, and extended family. Reposing at his residence today from 2 to 8pm with prayers at 7. Removal by John Willis and Sons funeral directors on Friday morning to arrive at St Nicholas of Myra Church, Dunlavin for 11am funeral mass. Burial afterwards in Dunlavin Cemetery. Family flowers only, please. Donations, if desired, to the Irish Cancer Society. John White, Whitewater Apartments, Cutlery Road, Newbridge, and formerly of Standhouse Road, Newbridge, and Laura, County Tipperary. Predeceased by his parents, Tessie, Teresa, and Tom, and his younger sister, Mary. Deeply regretted by his children, Justine, Michelle, Lisa, Jennifer, and their mother, Gay, brothers and sisters, Teresa, Betty, Tom, Rita, Brendan, Joan, Jer, and Dimfna, and extended family. Removal this morning at 10:30am to arrive at St Conlett's Parish Church for Mass at 11am. Mass can be viewed on newbridgeparish.ie. Funeral afterwards to Newlands Cross Crematorium, arriving from approximately 1pm. 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Family flowers only, please. Donations, if desired, to the Friends of Naas Hospital. Donation box in church. Winnie O'Neill, Ní Daly, Ticknevin, Carbery. Predeceased by her father, Senan. Deeply regretted by her husband, Pat. Children, Elaine, Noel, Fidelma and Christine. Mother, Nancy. Brothers and sisters, Mary, Feckin, Fidelma, Phylum and Anne. And extended family. Funeral Mass today at 12 noon in Holy Trinity Church, Derrinturn, followed by burial in the adjoining cemetery. Mass will be live streamed on carberryparish.ie. Monica Bubby O'Sullivan, Ní Deegan, Oaklawn Leakslip and formerly of Sandymount, County Dublin. Deeply regretted by her sons Ken, Gavin and Derek, sister Marie and extended family. Reposing at Oliver Riley's funeral home, Leinster Street, Maynooth today from 5 to 7pm with evening prayers at 6:30. Removal from her residence by Oliver Riley funeral directors on Friday at approximately 10:30am to arrive at the Church of Our Lady's Nativity Leakslip for 11am funeral mass, followed by cremation in Newlands Cross Crematorium at approximately 1pm. Funeral mass and cremation service can be viewed live on churchmedia.tv. Family flowers only, please. Donations can be made to St Francis Hospice, Blanchardstown. Thomas Tommy Byrne, Rathmore, Blackhall, Clane and formerly of Goretti Terrace, Prosperous. Predeceased by his parents Bridget and Anthony and brother Tony. Deeply regretted by his wife Harriet, daughter Maureen, sisters Nan, Mary and Breda, brothers Patrick, Michael and Jim and extended family. Removal from his residence by Oliver Riley funeral directors this morning at approximately 10am to arrive at the Church of St Patrick and St Bridget Clane for 10:30am funeral mass, followed by burial in Mainham Cemetery, Clane. Funeral mass can be viewed live on claimparish.com. Suvnis agashiacón doiv. 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
5: Rain will clear as the morning goes on, giving way to drier conditions with sunny spells developing in the afternoon. Top temperatures across Kildare for Thursday of 12 to 16 degrees.
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The late, great Tina Turner and What's Love Got to Do With It on Thursday morning's breakfast show here on KFM. Happy Friday Eve to you. Hope, in spite of the weather, that your day is off to a good start. Whatever you're up to, we're with you, with thanks to Conlon's BMW of Naas, through until 9 o'clock this morning. Now, Lully Young has hit the big time, not just because she's the November cover star for British Vogue. She posed in ultra-wide trousers for the magazine, and she's also revealed Sir Elton John gave her a diamond ring and Avril Lavigne invited her over for a beef Wellington. That's when you know you've really made it, isn't it? It's when Avril Lavigne offers to cook you beef Wellington. Meanwhile as well, when asked if she had a partner, she said she's seeing various people, keeping her options open and revealing what she asks potential lovers. She said that she asks them, do you like roller coasters? If they say no, they're in the bin, apparently. There you go. So that's how to impress Lola Young. And definitely not a good idea to bring someone on a roller coaster who doesn't like them. Things might get messy. Here's Lola Young. It's 8:15.

0: Lily Young, Messy here on Kildare's KFM. We've a message in asking, can you please wish my auntie Anne Coughlin a very happy birthday for today? That comes in from Ger. Have a lovely day, Anne, and great to hear from you, Ger. If you fancy a shout out for anyone yourself this morning, we're on 0833 97 97 97 on text, WhatsApp and on voice note. And coming up in the next few minutes, Tara's going to be in with your morning sports news at 8:30. And ahead of that, got a Brekkie Brain teaser on the way.
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0: And we're for the birds on that this morning. We'll be putting out the question in the next couple of minutes. Back out and about on the roads, those traffic still very heavy inbound on the N7 this morning. It's slowest between Johnstown and Castle Warden at the moment, and then between City West and the M50 interchange. Over on the M4, it's slow between Kilcock and Leixlip, and very heavy at the moment between Lucan and the M50 interchange. We're getting reports, actually, of an incident northbound on the M50 just beyond Junction 7 for the N4, so that might be contributing to delays there. Getting busy in towns and villages across the county as well as the school run gets underway, so keep that in mind if you're travelling, and we'll update you on the roads again before 9.

0: Bella Kay, and I love it, I love it, I love it here on Kildare's KFM for Thursday morning's breakfast show. Let's do a brekkie brain teaser then. As I mentioned a few moments ago, we are for the birds on this one this morning, as what I want to know this morning is Cobb and Penn are the male and female of which large aquatic bird? If you think you know, get in touch on text, WhatsApp or voice note with your guest this morning on 0833 97 97 97. Cobb and Penn are the male and female of which large aquatic bird? We'll give you the right answer in the next few minutes here on KFM. Tara's on the way with your news and sport as well. And ahead of that, we'll play a Ronan Keating next. It's 25 past 8.
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9: Coming up on Thursday morning's Kildare Today, live from 9, we'll be speaking to a member of Unite the Union following Wednesday's public sector strike and the possibility of another strike planned for next week. Pressure and control are being treated as ordinary features of student relationships in Ireland, according to a new report by the Feel Seen campaign. The legal slot with Susan Webster is returning for her first week back. We'll be looking at wills. Kilcullen GAA ladies under 16s have been left disappointed following Kildare LGFA's decision not to reschedule an upcoming county final. We'll also be looking at local issues around the county, and a new species of dinosaur has been discovered from a fossil found on the Isle of Wight, which has been overlooked for study for more than a century. Join me, Hannah Kelly, for issues affecting you locally, nationally and internationally, live from 9.
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0: Ronan Keating, life is a roller coaster on your Thursday morning breakfast show here on Kildare's KFM. Hi to Connor Byrne in Nace. He's just been in touch on the phone and he was asking the girls who took the call how my dog is. Well, Connor, Daisy is doing just fine. Do you know, she lives such a charmed life. I get up every morning to come in and do this. And she gets up with me, she goes out and does her business, and she gets back into her bed, she rolls over for her second sleep, and doesn't wake up until I get home. She has one charmed life. If there's reincarnation, I do want to come back as my dog. But yes, Daisy's doing great. Thank you for asking this morning, Connor, and great to hear from you. Have a lovely Thursday. And great to hear from lots of you this morning as well, getting it right on the Brekkie Brain Teaser. Our question to you is, Cobb and Penn are the male and female of which large aquatic bird? If you think you know this morning, get in touch with your answer on 0833 97 97 97 on text, WhatsApp and voice note, and we'll give you the right answer in the next few minutes here on Kildare's KFM. Right now, it's 8:33. Let's head to the newsroom and join Tara for your latest news and sport.
1: Thanks, Ben. Union leaders will discuss today how to proceed following yesterday's public sector strike. Over 300,000 workers could take to the pickets again next Wednesday if there's no movement on a new public sector wage deal. A Dáil motion today will also call on the coalition government to engage with unions to deliver an inflation-proofed pay agreement. European leaders are in Brussels today for a meeting of the European Council. The two-day event marks the first meet-up under Ireland's presidency of the Council of the European Union. It follows Ireland's unveiling of plans for an 8% cut in the European Commission's original proposal that faced criticism from some member states, which they're expected to share today. Disgraced former DUP leader Geoffrey Donaldson will learn his fate today. The 63-year-old was found guilty of 18 historic child sex offences in June and will be sentenced. These offences were committed against two women when they were girls aged between 7 and 13, spanning a 20-year period. And Gardaí have become the victims of a cyber attack. Its official X account has been disabled and are now promoting cryptocurrency sites. Both the @GardaInfo and @GardaTraffic accounts are impacted, showing hundreds of adverts for crypto wallets. We'll have news in full at 9.
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3: With Joe Mallon Motors, Salins Road, Nace, Renault, Dacia and Peugeot dealers. JoeMallonMotors.ie.
1: Tonight in the Tom Cross Junior A Football Championship final, Athgarvan play Robertstown in Mangard Park, pitch one, with throw-in at 8 o'clock. Manchester City suffered their first defeat of this season's Champions League last night. Enzo Maresca's side fought back from a 3-0 down but ultimately lost 4-2 to holders PSG. Meanwhile, Aston Villa made it two wins from two in their campaign so far, defeating Fenerbahce 6-0. Troy Parrott started for Real Betis, who needed a late penalty from Isco to win 3-2 at home to Porto. And Liverpool got the better of Lask in the early game, winning 6-3. Tom McCribbin is in tie for lead midway through the first round at the DP World India Championship. The Hollywood clubman is on 5 under par in New Delhi. Rory McIlroy is 2 under through 14 holes, with Shane Lowry on 1 over with 2 to play. Elsewhere, Alan Walsh is 5 shots off the lead on the opening day of the LPGA Shanghai. The Kiel golfer is 2 under, with Korea's Hyejin Choi leading the way on 7 under. Leona Maguire is 1 under and playing the final hole of her opening round. KFM Sport with Joe Mallon Motors, Salins Road, Nace, joemallonmotors.ie.
0: Tell you what, Tara, isn't it a good thing those strikers were out yesterday and not today?
1: Oh, I know, big difference. And even the actual, how dark it is this morning.
0: It's so dark this morning, isn't it? I'll tell you what, you'd know winter's on the way, wouldn't you?
1: Wouldn't you? Totally two different days altogether.
0: Absolutely. And I think I've been looking at the forecast as well. It's to turn sunny later on today. Tomorrow then is to be a beautiful day.
1: Do you know, don't you need the umbrella, the sunscreen, and maybe throw in the wellies and shorts?
0: That's this time of year in Ireland, isn't it? Four seasons in one day, as Crowded House said.
1: Absolutely.
0: Enjoy your weekend. Thanks, Tara.
1: Thanks, Ben.

0: Shabuzi and the Barsong here on KFM. Let's put Thursday morning's bricky brain teaser to bed then. Lots of you got the right answer on this one this morning. We sure all know our birdies. As what we asked you this morning is, Cob and Pen are the male and female of which large aquatic birds?
1: Up the morning, the event, Baldy Shane and Dazzle Springer and Nobridge. We reckon the answer could be swans. Up the Lily White, up the Sash and up KFM.
0: Yes, indeed. Cob and Pen are the male and female names for swans. Thank you, Baldy, for your voice note. And well done, everybody else as well, who got that one right on text and WhatsApp this morning. We will have a Friday morning Bricky Brain teaser for you here on KFM tomorrow morning, round about 8:20.

0: Sia and Chandelier here on Kildare's KFM for your Thursday morning breakfast show. Big hello to Joe the caretaker listening in to us this morning. He has just sent me in a screenshot of the weather forecast for the next few days from his phone. So yeah, as we mentioned, today not the nicest, though it is going to turn nicer in the afternoon apparently. Friday and Saturday look like they're going to be nice, bright, sunny days, so we can get out and about and enjoy ourselves. I'd hold off on the t-shirt and shorts though, because the highest temperatures across Friday and Saturday look like they're going to reach only about 12 degrees. But at least it'll be nice and sunny. We can get out for a nice autumn walk. Thank you, Joe, for sending us in that this morning. And do keep your messages coming throughout the morning on 0833 97 97 97.
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0: Returning to the roads then, and inbound on the N7, traffic still very slow between Johnstown and Rathcoole, and it's slowing again between City West and the M50 interchange. Over on the M4 as well, heavy delays this morning. It's very slow from Maynooth right the way through to the M50 interchange at the moment. So do sit tight and allow extra time for your journey. Towns and villages across the county are busy this morning as well, as the school run's now well underway. We'll keep you up to date on the roads here on KFM throughout the day.
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1: Man, Ben, you wish your Garvin lads tonight the best luck in the final. Bring it on, boys. Up that Garvin.
0: Up that Garvin. Thank you for another voice note this morning, Baldy. Great to hear from you. And yes, indeed, best of luck to the lads on the Garvin team in the Junior A final tonight. Hope you bring it home, guys. Do keep your messages coming throughout the morning. If you'd like to get in touch, we're on text, WhatsApp and voice note on 0833 97 97 97. And right now, the time is 10 to 9.

Casey Musgraves and Dry Spell here on Kildare's KFM. Don't forget, John Dunn will be joined by gardener Yvonne O'Connor to answer all your gardening questions later on this morning in the Green Room on the 11 to 3 with thanks to Johnstown Garden Centre. And Hannah and the team are on the way next with Thursday morning's edition of Kildare Today. As always, if you want to get in touch and raise an issue on the programme this morning, you can do so on text, WhatsApp and voice note on 0833 97 97 97, or you can drop an email to studio@kfmradio.com. We'll head towards news with Phil Lynott and Sarah here on KFM.

0: Lennon and Sarah here on Kildare's KFM. Do try dodge those showers for the rest of the morning if you can, and have an absolutely great Thursday. Thanks for tuning our way this morning. We're back for breakfast tomorrow morning from 6 o'clock for Friday. Anna's next with Kildare Today. Bye for now.
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8: It's 9 o'clock. Good morning. I'm Tara Duggan. Disgraced former DUP leader Geoffrey Donaldson will learn his fate in the coming hours. The 63-year-old was found guilty of 18 historic child sex offences in June, and he'll be sentenced later on today. Emily Keegan reports.
9: These offences were committed against two women when they were girls, aged between 7 and 13, spanning a 20-year period. At a pre-sentence hearing last month, Geoffrey Donaldson's lawyer acknowledged the former politician would be facing a lengthy sentence. The court heard one of the women feels her childhood was stolen from her, while the second woman said she sometimes struggles so much she wishes she could die. The age gap between Geoffrey Donaldson and his victims will be considered an aggravating factor, and he could be facing more than 10 years in prison. He plans to appeal his convictions, while a decision in relation to his wife, Eleanor Donaldson, following her trial of facts, will be made next month.
8: The Waterford community has come together in grief to remember four members of a family killed in an arson attack this week. Emotional scenes were witnessed yesterday evening as hundreds of mourners gathered just metres from where the devastating fire claimed the lives of Philip and Kim English and two of their children. The crowd later filled the Sacred Heart Church for a prayer vigil as the family's two surviving children continue to fight for their lives in hospital. Eugene Lanigan, a friend of the English family, was among those who attended the vigil.
10: I did, yeah. I moved Philip and Kim, I know him for years, yeah. You love a man, you know what I mean, he was charming, a bit of a black heart, but he loved his children, family, man, yeah. I would be no different than anybody. It's very, very hard for anybody to take it in. It's horrific, it's real, but it's unreal.
8: Dozens of schools across the country are reported to have received a threatening email warning of potential attacks today. Gardaí last night said they were assessing the credibility of the threats, as Emma Tyrrell reports.
11: These emails were sent to schools across the country yesterday while teachers were taking part in strike action. In an update to parents last night, schools say Gardaí were notified of the threatening message but was believed to be a hoax. Gardaí say they're aware of the email and are assessing the contents and credibility of the communication and are engaging with a number of educational establishments. At least one school has decided to stay closed today. Another is delaying opening to check the building first, while others are opening as normal.
8: There are calls for parents to be allowed to register their newborns as non-binary. Currently, a birth can only be registered as male or female, with a new proposal pushing for parents instead to be able to mark the gender as X. Ruth Coppinger's non-binary and intersex recognition bill is due to be debated in the Dáil next week. The People Before Profit Solidarity TD says parents should have the right to choose, especially if their child is intersex.
12: To allow people to live as who they truly are, because at the moment, this is a small minority, but they face extreme invisibility, marginalisation, harassment, violence and discrimination. In 2018, there was a review done of the Gender Recognition Act, and it was recommended that non-binary would become an option in the Gender Recognition Cert, but the government hasn't acted on that.
8: Landowners are being urged to cut back trees which are overhanging on roads. There's a warning that overhanging branches can become a hazard during stormy weather and can also damage passing vehicles. Councillors in West Cork want the local authority there to step in and remove certain trees to protect road users ahead of the winter. Independent Ireland councillor Daniel Sexton says council workers are often put in dangerous situations when they're trying to clear the roads themselves.
13: And our council staff have to go out and cut them, sometimes in very difficult conditions, and look, just thanks to them for every time that they do go out to that, just to pay tribute to them, because without them, they're the ones that get the roads back open, help the other services get back in and get the power lines and the phone lines restored. But look, if every landowner cut their own trees, I suppose it would be a help, but there is a significant cost with that.
8: Finally, Gardaí have become the victims of a cyber hack. Its official X accounts have been disabled and are now promoting cryptocurrency sites instead. Both at Garda Info and at Garda Traffic accounts are impacted. They're now showing hundreds of adverts for crypto wallets. That's your news update. It's 4 minutes past nine.
14: The infection felt terrible. I just wasn't getting better. I was breathing fast and I felt confused. 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
15: 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From the HSE.
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17: A cloudy, wet start this morning. However, it might become dry later this afternoon at top temperatures of 13 to 15 degrees.
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17: Good morning and welcome in to Thursday morning's Kildare Today. Hannah Kelly, Tara Flanagan and Daniel Marr with you until 11. Coming up between now and then, pressure and control are being treated as ordinary features of student relationships in Ireland, according to a new report by the Feel Seen campaign. A new Alcohol Action Ireland report on alcohol harm in the home is a real wake-up call for Irish society, the Ombudsman for Children has said. The legal slot with Susan Webster is returning for her first week back. We'll be looking at wills. Kilcullen GAA ladies under 16s have been left disappointed following Kildare LGFA's decision not to reschedule the upcoming county final. However, we do have an update on that situation. We'll also be looking at local issues around the county, and a new species of dinosaur has been discovered from a fossil found on the Isle of Wight, which has been overlooked for study for more than a century. You can have your say by getting in touch on a text WhatsApp voice note to 0833 97 97 97. 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Having a look then just at the traffic and travel very quickly before we head over to the stories making the papers. The M4, N4, there are patchy delays there heading up over to the M50, and the M50 itself southbound pretty much from Dublin Airport, continuing all the way down there to Sandyford. There are delays. Northbound is looking somewhat okay, but it is particularly heavy around Dublin Airport. The N7 northbound delays start at Kill, continuing all the way up there to Newlands Cross. However, the M7 and M9 north and southbound are moving well, and there's nothing major to report in the towns and villages this morning across Kildare. But if you do have any updates, do let us know, 0833 97 97 97. Or again, you can call us and speak to Emma out in studio, 045 898 999. Now, as I was saying, Daniel and Tara join for this morning's paper review. Good morning to you both.
19: Good morning.
17: So one of the main stories that we're hearing about is, of course, the public sector union leaders. They're meeting today to discuss the pay deal dispute. Yesterday, over 300,000 public sector workers were engaging in that 24-hour work stoppage, and looks like we don't really know if next week's planned strike action is going to go ahead or not, but I suppose it's just those things to see how these meetings go today. And then also there's a motion being put forward in the Dáil as well.
19: Yeah, it's all up in the air at the moment. So the leaders of the four largest public sector unions are to meet to assess the impact of yesterday's strike action and to discuss the next steps as well. The 24-hour work stoppage by more than, as we say, 300,000 public sector workers concluded at midnight. The action led to widespread disruption throughout today, including the closure of schools and the cancellation of thousands of hospital appointments as well. The unions have accused the government of failing to make meaningful commitments on pay following the expiration of the last public sector pay deal at the end of June. But yesterday evening, Minister for Public Expenditure and Reform Jack Chambers said there was intensive work going on in the background and that he was hopeful a way forward could be found in the coming days. He also kind of cited the 1.2 million that was put aside, 1.2 billion I should say, for a public sector pay deal, and that's a good kind of starting point for discussions, and the only way to develop is to agree to have talks. And as we say, the unions are obviously meeting this morning to kind of talk about how it has impacted them, how they'll move forward as well, and obviously with the next week's strike action looming as well, it's all kind of intensifying as well. So obviously we know the disruption that did happen yesterday, so I'm sure the government won't want a repeat of that.
17: And again, a Dáil motion will be calling on the coalition government to engage with unions to deliver an inflation-proofed pay agreement. Labour's Jed Nash explained what his party wants. We do have a voice note from him here.
20: It calls firstly on government to drop its arbitrary preconditions on public sector pay talks and to unequivocally and definitively commit to prioritising the question of pay at the very outset of any talks that might take place. And secondly, it calls on the government as well to commit to the principle that any potential new pay deal will seek to protect the incomes of public sector workers from inflation.
17: So again, we'll probably have more updates later today on how both the union leaders' meeting went, as well as that Dáil motion. We'll bring it to you here on KFM. Tara, also making the headlines is Jeffrey Donaldson. He is to be sentenced for rape and child sexual abuse today. Again, these are a string of historical sex offences against two women when they were just children.
21: Yeah, so former DUP leader Jeffrey Donaldson will be sentenced today. He will appear at the dock in Newry Crown Court, where he will learn from Judge Paul Ramsey how long he will spend in prison. He has previously told the ex-MP that he faces a lengthy sentence. Donaldson, who's 63, was convicted in June of 18 sex offences, including one count of rape relating to the abuse of two women when they were children. And the offences were committed between 1985 and 2008. Now, he has been held in prison in Antrim since the end of the trial. The two victims had gave evidence against him earlier this year, and he has denied the offences, but the jury convicted him of one count of rape, 13 counts of indecent assault and 4 counts of gross indecency. And at the pre-sentence hearing last month, extracts from the victim impact statements were read by the two women. His barrister had said that during the hearing the former politician was a man of previous good character who did achieve significant things, and that these convictions obliterate all those achievements that he has made in his life. And as he has been stripped of his knighthood and removed from the Privy Council. So yeah, we will learn today, and no doubt Daniel and myself will be providing updates on the length of that sentence.
0: Of course, there'll be probably more details in the 1 o'clock news bulletin. Also, his wife, Eleanor Donaldson, she was found to have aided and abetted his crimes after a trial of facts that was granted on mental health grounds. Now, she cannot be given a prison sentence, but could be given a treatment order or an absolute discharge. The judge is due to decide on this at a later date, and she has lodged an appeal against the outcome of her trial of the facts. But again, I'm sure we'll have way more details at 1 o'clock this afternoon, so do make sure you stay tuned to KFM. Also in the headlines today, and we were kind of hearing about it at the 9 o'clock news there with Tara, is the Garda social media accounts have been breached by crypto hackers. And I don't know if you saw this, it went onto their X profiles this morning, but the Garda X page, like their profile picture, has been taken down, and it's just tweet after tweet of these cryptocurrency links. And yeah, it's quite bizarre to see. Dan, you have more details about what exactly has happened overnight.
19: Yeah, it is fairly bizarre, especially for like an official account like the Gardaí. So social media accounts, as we say, used by Garda Síochána have been taken over in a breach related to cryptocurrency. A warning has been attached to some posts from the profiles due to being linked with another suspended account, and this can happen when for violations of rules around spam, malicious behaviour and security risks. So it just shows it obviously has been hacked. The Garda Traffic and Garda Info accounts on X removed some branding and started publishing scores of posts about a cryptocurrency last night. The location on both accounts has been changed to Amsterdam in the Netherlands, but the Garda Traffic account, which has 600,000 followers, still claims it is the Garda account for traffic and road safety updates. And then the Garda Info account, which has almost 300,000 followers, is still linked from under the official Garda website, is no longer available under that username and has been changed to appear as a support account for a cryptocurrency wallet. However, old videos and posts made by Garda Síochána are still visible on the account, but obviously the cryptocurrency posts are kind of starting to wash them away, and they're kind of been, you know, further down. So Garda Síochána have they haven't made any comment about it yet, but they have been contacted by the likes of RTÉ, who've written this article. So yeah, it's quite bizarre. Like, this is like the kind of thing you see happen to your friend when you're 15 or 16 and some the cryptocurrency lads take over their account. So for it to happen to an official account like Garda Síochána, it would definitely bring into question the amount of security, like, and the fact there's, it's still an issue as of now. Like, there's updates, kind of rolling updates to this. Like, this, I think, kind of came to light maybe this morning or last night. And as of, you know, 9 o'clock, it's still, It's still the same.
0: Still the same. I wonder if they're frantically trying to get that account back. But also, yeah, I was going on it this morning, and I think that was the first time I was on X in a long time. I don't really know if it's the main social media platform. So I suppose, listen, if it was going to be one of them, maybe that would have been the better one, just because of, although they have 900,000 followers combined, the two accounts, it seems like the use of X has definitely gone, is definitely lessened over the past year or so. But just a reminder, if you are on X today and you're checking the On Garda Síochána's pages, they are currently being hacked by these cryptocurrency accounts. Again, if they get the account back today, I'm sure it will be in the news and we'll bring it to you here. Finally then, for this morning, Tara, and there, it's an update really on the Right to Be Forgotten law. So insurers must ignore past cancer diagnosis for mortgage cover. And today, this law is essentially in effect, which is great news.
21: Which is great news. And I know it's something that you've covered on the show before. But yeah, from today, insurers are required by law to disregard a previous cancer diagnosis when assessing applications for mortgage protection insurance, provided the cancer survivor has completed active treatment and is in complete remission for at least 5 years. So the provision under the Right to Be Forgotten legislation apply to mortgage protection insurance for a principal private residence up to the value of €650,000. So previously, cancer survivors faced barriers in obtaining cover when buying a home or switching their mortgage, even years after their treatment had ended. And I know that there was a lobby group really just asking to look at this, the unfairness in it. So, but since December 2023, some insurers have operated what's called a voluntary code of conduct, in which diagnoses were disregarded after 7 years with treatment completion, or after 5 years where the person was under 18 at the time of diagnosis for mortgage protection. But this is welcome news, and I know the Insurance Ireland CEO Moya Murdoch just said this is important and it's a welcome milestone for cancer survivors across Ireland. A previous cancer diagnosis should not continue to present unnecessary barriers for those who have completed completed treatment and are looking to move forward with their lives. So, yeah, a welcome news.
0: Welcome news, absolutely. And again, it was something that we've spoken about a lot of times before on the show, to actually seeing this legislation come to fruition. It's good news, and I'm sure the likes of the Irish Cancer Society and those groups will be welcoming it as well. Just very quickly, we heard there in the 9 o'clock news about a threatening email sent to a small number of schools yesterday. Some have delayed opening or remaining shut today. So the Irish Times is reporting the bomb scare message was sent over to 150 schools in Kildare and Dublin. In a statement last night, Gardaí said that they were assessing the contents and credibility of the communication, and some principals told parents Gardaí were confident the threat was a hoax and there was no identified threat to the safety of children. Again, that was to some schools here in Kildare and Dublin. We haven't gotten any notice of those letters or those emails being sent. I'm not sure maybe if any parents are listening this morning and know if their child's school has delayed their opening time or are staying shut today. If you do know, let us know on 0833 97 97 97 or call us on 045 898 999. But we will be posting that with more details on the KFM radio website later this morning, so do stay tuned for that. But Tara and Daniel, thanks so much for joining for the paper review this morning. Tara will be featured across the show here this morning, and Dan, of course, on the news bulletins throughout the day here on KFM. So make sure you stay tuned. We're going to take a bit of music now. First from Miles Smith, here's Stargazing for Thursday Mornings Kildare Today.

0: was Miles Smith with Stargazing for this morning's Kildare Today Show. Just very quickly catching up on one message that has come in on 0833 97 97 97. Morning Hannah, it's great to see the people out on the streets of Ireland fighting for their rights. Everyone has a different story to tell. Far too long this government has been getting away with it. Stand up and be counted, says Brendan in Naas. You can keep those messages coming in. You can also call us on 045 898 999.
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0: KFM. I just want to give a reminder that our legal slot is returning this morning just after 10 o'clock with Susan Webster. We'll be looking at wills, and we will be looking at that for next week as well. So if you have any questions, you can send them in to 0833 97 97 97. I suppose any other topics, you can send them in. We'll be chatting to Susan after the show as well, just for ideas for the next few weeks. But definitely looking forward to having Susan back on the show. But first, we're going to head back over to Studio 2, where Tara Flanagan is.
13: Thanks, Hannah. How do young people distinguish between a caring partner and a controlling one? New research suggests that many college students in Ireland are struggling to recognise and challenge unhealthy behaviours in relationships, with some forms of monitoring and control increasingly seen as normal. A survey of 330 students across 12 higher education institutions found that 71% considered expecting an immediate text reply from a partner to be normal, while 64% said the same about sharing live location. The research was carried out as part of the Feel Seen campaign, which aims to raise awareness of harmful relationship behaviours. And joining us now is Catherine Bulger, who is the Sexual Violence Prevention and Response Manager at TU Dublin and a lead project partner on the campaign. Good morning, Catherine.
14: Good morning, Cara.
13: Catherine, just from the outset, what prompted this study to begin with?
14: Well, what prompted the study was this is a national awareness campaign funded under the HEA's National Awareness Campaign project to end sexual violence and harassment at third level.
13: Okay.
14: So that was the overall scope of it. And I suppose then for us, TU Dublin are the lead partners, but there are 11 other universities across the country who are all project partners. And the most important part for us was we wanted the students' voices to be heard. We wanted the students to tell us, what are the norms in their relationships? What is their understanding of consent? And what are the gaps in between those? And at what stage do they anticipate or understand when behaviour becomes a harmful behaviour for them, as opposed to a norm?
13: And another was, one of the key findings is that students generally understand what a healthy relationship should look like, but the struggle to recognise or challenge controlling behaviours when they experience them. Why do you think there's such a disconnect?
14: Well, I think students are really, really have a great understanding of consent and what they would like to see in good relationships. And I think that's a really important place to start from. There isn't a misunderstanding about what is a good relationship. However, there seems to be an enormous gap in knowing that and then being able to apply that in their own relationships, because their social and cultural norms have gotten in the way of that. So, for instance, an example of that would be where somebody in a relationship is kind of saying, share your location with me. If you have nothing to hide, why would you not give me your passwords to your phone and to your email? You know, I don't like you going out with so-and-so. They're a bad influence on you. I'm only doing this because I love you. I only want to make sure you're safe. So it's put under the guise of care. And it's, of course, you know, we would look at that in terms of almost like the love bombing idea, you know. So it's like it's a very seductive type of behavior. It's like, you're the only person for me. I want to make sure you're safe. You're so special. And that's very enticing for anybody, never mind young people. And so knowing what I'd like in a good relationship and then experiencing this behavior that's all about me is what people get drawn into. And then, of course, when somebody says, if you've nothing to hide, why would you not share your location and your contacts with me? That sounds pretty normal at one level, even though internally that might be setting off what we would call, you know, small red flags. And then people are not seeing that as harmful behavior until it becomes much more like surveillance. So all of a sudden it might be challenging them. Why have you not responded to my text? Where are you? Mm-hmm. It says on your location that you're here, but you told me you were going to this part of the college, but you're not. Who are you with? And it's only when it reaches those kind of harmful and kind of frightening behaviors that students are starting to realize, oh, this is not okay.
13: Yeah, and then the research also found that 55% of students studied said that saying no without pressure or guilt was often missing or difficult to find. That is a worrying finding. Like, what do you think has contributed to the students feeling that way?
14: Well, there's numerous factors contributing to that. I suppose a lot of young people, their world are online. Mm. So they're getting influenced by many, many different factors outside of their homes, outside of the workshops and trainings that we do in universities. Because, of course, college is only one part of their life. These are always people that are working part-time in their environment, that are going out in our nightclubs, our pubs, that are working in our shops and restaurants. And they live their lives online. And so there's many, many influences coming in from different factors. And they're much more influential than we are. So students are getting this message all of the time that it's not okay to say no, that it's not okay to do this. No only means no until you get them to say yes. And, you know, what we would call harmful behaviour has become normalised, and there's many different factors to that. And I suppose one of the most, you know, unspoken about factors that is involved in that is the presence of pornography in life. Mm-hmm. And we're not great in Ireland at talking about that. And it's readily available. And if you think about it, we hand children phones with immediate access to the internet from when they're about 10, 11, 12. And we don't anticipate, or we don't even think about what we're handing them, what access we're giving them. And there's so many different influences that are coming in, and they're prompting them all of the time. And of course, there's also the other idea that even if we take it out of romantic or sexual relationship into friendship groups, a lot of harmful behavior can be guised under it's only banter.
13: Yeah.
14: So that pressure of I can't say no or I can't stand up for myself gets rebutted by the idea of, oh my gosh, I was only joking. Like, it's only a bit of crack. Don't be taking it so serious. So constantly what people are feeling on the inside is getting challenged externally. And that's the gap that we are seeing with students and what students are reporting to us. It's like, I didn't think it was okay, but it was only when it reached this stage that I actually got started to feel really uncomfortable with it. So there's many different influences coming in their social world.
13: And Catherine, it's right, like, because is this study kind of the first of its kind?
14: No, I mean, there's been many surveys of students in universities and asking questions. And so it's definitely not the first of its kind. What it is, though, is as an awareness campaign, one of our premises was absolutely we wanted students to tell us how they would like us to help them navigate through this. So we wanted them to guide us. So what was really important was that students were saying to us, we know about consent. We know what a good relationship looks like. However, in practice, that's harder to navigate because there's so many different influences coming in. And I might feel that this is not okay, but when I look around me, everybody else is kind of saying, oh, that's normal. That's normal. So they start doubting themselves and they're afraid to stand up and be the person that says, actually, this isn't okay.
13: Because so actually, your report talks about this translation challenge. So students recognising that something doesn't feel right, but not necessarily having the language or the confidence, or as you're saying, other peers going, no, no, no, that is normal. So it's like, how do we bridge that gap now?
14: Yeah, and that's one of the outcomes we have. So, of course, this report is going to be followed with a social media campaign.
13: Okay.
14: And so that's coming out at the end of this week, and that will start it. And it's starting it on the everyday behaviours, and then we're going to focus certain behaviours that we see up and down the country as quite damaging behaviours, very harmful behaviours, such as controlling, stalking behaviours. That has become quite a norm, and that's when it becomes really scary and when people come forward. But sometimes they don't understand or they don't see the pattern that may have preceded that really scary behaviour. Starts with sharing passwords, starts with people saying, no, no, that's normal. Starts with people saying, oh, it's only because they love you so much they're behaving like that. And that goes on, and then isolation starts. So as I was saying there before, the idea of I don't want you going out with those or that group of students or those groups of friends because they're a bad influence on you. And of course I trust you, I just don't trust them. And so people start getting isolated. And this is like a pattern of behavior that happens over time, so that when the behavior turns into really harmful behavior, it has been going on a long time. So what we hope to be able to say to students is, you know, recognize the early signs.
13: Yeah.
14: Come forward and let's have the conversation. And I suppose the real big point of this campaign, Cara, is that we would like to engage the people carrying out this behavior more so than the people who are stuck experiencing it in a non-blaming, non-shaming way. But opening a conversation with people to kind of get them to understand or question themselves, why am I doing this? What are my fears that I'm carrying out this behavior? If they're constantly sending texts because they don't get a response, we would kind of say, maybe take a pause. Take a pause and ask, why am I behaving this way? So it's engaging people as opposed to blaming it. That's really, really important. Because there's so many different influences coming from outside that they also feel that this behavior is normal. Like, we only have to look to some of the influences on the internet and on social media sites to kind of understand what message is being sent to young people all the time about claiming back masculinity, or, you know, what you should be doing, or equality is a problem, and all of those kind of ideas. So it's really hard for young people to navigate that without some sort of dialogue and some sort of open discussion. So what we're hoping is that we can open discussions and conversations and have young people, give them a safe space to start talking about this and kind of saying, okay, what would be better? Or how do we learn to challenge each other in a safe way when we see other people behaving like this? You know, so even calling out bad behavior in a safe way.
13: And Catherine, then, so if someone was looking for a bit more information, where can they go?
14: Students?
13: Yeah, So students.
14: There's a sexual violence and prevention manager in every university now in Ireland. Okay. And we are the first points of contact for all students. So I'd be encouraging young people and even their parents, or as you said, their grandparents, you know, to look up the websites in the university and seek out the website for the Equality, Diversity or Inclusion or the Sexual Violence Manager or Dignity and Respect. They'll be under one of those kind of headings. And you'll see so much information about who to contact, what supports are available. We have wonderful supports in all our universities and counselling services, pastoral care services. There's all of the external sites, which are amazing. So, you know, we've Women's Aid, we've Men's Aid.
13: Yeah.
14: As part of Women's Aid, we've 2intoyou.ie, which is a phenomenal resource for young people. And the alwayshere.ie website it gives a signpost to all supports up and down the country. We also have a national anonymous reporting forum called speakout.ie, which is in all of the universities as well. So all of the information is available on the web pages for people. We would encourage students, just seek it out, seek out the information, and to, you know, allow us help them navigate this, because that's the point of it. We don't want to take control, and we don't want to be saying, this is how you should be doing it. And that was the purpose of this, was to get students to tell us what are the gaps and how can we help them navigate through that. So that's the starting point from the campaign. And then, as I said, some of the social media campaigns that will come out, we're hoping to test with students and kind of say, okay, is this making sense? Is this what you want to see? Help us navigate this with you so that we can help you identify these behaviours earlier and, you know, engage in more positive, safe relationships.
13: Well, listen, Catherine, thank you so much for joining us this morning. That was Catherine Bulger, the Sexual Violence Prevention and Response Manager at TU Dublin and lead project partner for the Feel Seen campaign. And again, you heard Catherine mention one of the websites was 2intoyou.ie. So it's just recognising behaviour that maybe goes beyond a little bit more than love bombing, and that there is a space that students can use, or even non-students, just where a relationship maybe is getting a bit too intense. We're going to take a break.
15: Everything is wonderful. Being here is heavenly.
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12: Catching up on two messages that have come in on 0833 97 97 97. Brilliant and hugely important topic. Great delivery of information from Catherine. Thank you, says that listener. And another message has come in just in relation to our legal slot, asking how much would it cost for a couple to do a will, and then where is Susan Webster based? So I'll note that question down and we'll be talking about it with Susan. Again, it's more of an introduction into wills later and all of the important information. And Susan Webster and Company solicitors, they're based in the Maynooth Business Campus there on Straffan Road in Maynooth. But you can keep your messages coming in. You can also call us on 045 898 999 or email studio@kfmradio.com. We're now heading over to the Naas Municipal District, where joining me now is Independent Ireland Councillor Ger Dunn. Ger, good morning. Thanks for taking our call and holding the line there.
13: Morning, Hannah.
12: So we're looking at those motions and questions you brought up with the council, and your first one is in relation to asking if the council can endeavour to inform councillors through the likes of maybe a WhatsApp group of works that are in progress or works that are due to take place in the Naas Municipal District. What kind of works are you talking about here, and kind of what prompted this question?
13: Well, works, we get notification of works that are going to be undertaken in advance, big jobs, whatever they may, on the road, road works, road openings, whatever that may be. But on occasion, you will come across works, people will ring that a digger has started work in a field or on the side of the road, or somebody's going to paint lines, or there's emergency road works. So I just asked, was it possible that we could get kind of real-time information as opposed to projected works, so that we would know absolutely what was going on. We could contact people in the area. Now, there are facilities whereby scheduled works are reported and presented to us at council meetings, and there's a map alerter, but it was just really, really for real-time information. That's what it was for. Now, the council were, they acknowledged the intent of the motion and the desire to be kept informed of works taking place on a real-time information, but they said it wasn't feasible to do it. and the facility was available to contact the Naas area office at 045-980-200 and they would keep us up there. It's not really feasible either for councillors to ring area engineers or general service supervisors because they're probably in the middle of the works area anyway. So that's what it was for. It was for a real-time information.
12: All right. You've also asked the council, Ger, in your next motion about necessary improvements to the parking situation at the Naas Skate Park as well as the Naas Sports Centre and Kay Leisure on the Carr Road. Is there an issue there of safety for residents
13: in the
12: area?
13: Yes. Yeah. This is good news and bad news. The good news, it's the success of the facilities provided in the area. The Kay Leisure, the pool, the gym, the five-a-side soccer facilities, the hockey are based up there, the athletics club is up there, 11-a-side soccer. It's a huge, huge, huge success. And with that brings the consequences of parking. But it's also beside a residential estate there in Cushnafadon. And if you go up there, especially at the weekends, people are looking for somewhere to park. And currently they're parking on the roads, they're parking on the bicycle lanes that are made available. They're just really taking advantage of any available space that they can put their car in. And this is causing a great concern, especially to the residents of Cushnafadon, because they have children. And across the way from their estate is the playground and the skateboard park. And when these children are running in and out between parked vehicles and moving vehicles, it's an extremely dangerous situation.
12: And so what is the council's response then to...
13: Now, what they've said to me then is that the Kay Leisure are in a tender process at present to upgrade and expand the current car park. The Transport Department of the Clerk and the Council may look, and I asked them then to take out that word may, and I said I want them to look at additional measures once these works are completed. So I'm hoping for improvement going forward on that relatively quickly, hopefully, because the parking is just gone out of hand up there, you know, and it's dangerous.
12: All right. And then following on from that motion was also safety improvements to the Beggars End Junction there in Naas. And you're also asking kind of what those improvements might be and then when those works are expected to begin. Are there any safety improvements going to be taking place at Beggars End Junction?
13: Now, the Beggars End Junction, as people know, is on the way out from Naas out to Blessington. And it's we've had a public meeting recently in Punchestown Racecourse with residents of the area, because it's a very dangerous junction and there are regular reports of accidents and collision at this point. So there's huge trucks, there's all kinds of vehicles use that. Now, they've said that the drawing is currently being prepared for a number of short-term measures. These can be implemented quickly at this location later this month. This is subject to weather conditions. Now, further than this, a scope is being prepared and finalised to appoint a consultant to look at a longer-term solution for this location. A timeline for the output of this process will be provided in due course. They're looking at issues like they're taking into consideration everything they can. They're looking at traffic lights, they're looking at flashing warning lights, they're looking at rumble strips that are fitted on the road just to slow down the vehicles. Possible roundabout down the line, but that's subject to there's a lot of money in that, so we can do a lot of discussion on that one.
12: All right.
13: But it is in operation and we are planning and we're hoping to get that much improved because the residents are very concerned.
12: Yeah, I suppose it's better than, you know, getting that action. I mean, obviously people would like it sooner rather than later, but I suppose it is some promising news.
13: People, you can see the concern. People would like this yesterday. Mm. Unfortunately, that's not possible. But we are working on it as a council and we hope to see improvements by the end of the month.
12: All right. And then lastly, Ger, your question to the council is about the provision of CCTV cameras at Corbin's Lane there in Naas. I know that area has kind of become prolific for illegal dumping and CCTV cameras have worked in the past in pilot projects to try and deter people from illegal dumping. What was the council's response to this question?
13: Now, it says, as people are well aware, Corbin's Lane is an illegal dumping spot. It's dreadful up there sometimes. Now, the council, there's no dedicated funding stream available for CCTV. So what we will do as a council, we will look at the upcoming budget to see can we get some funding for the provision of CCTV. We're then into an issue, if we do get the funding, because the data protection impact assessment, that's very close to the schools, that area. So we have to be more conscious of that, and more conscious of the data protection. They say it's not considered suitable location for CCTV because of this close proximity to residential properties. Now, CCTV has proven most effective where dumping is carried out from passing vehicles. It's allowing perpetrators to be identified using the registration numbers. Now, basically what we're doing at the minute is we're hoping for the public to help us. If they see anybody dumping, that they will ring the council and let them know what's going on. We are looking at the CCTV down the line. We are in discussion with them. I'm saying that at the very least it would be a deterrent if it was there. And if there's evidence

0: Clare County Council seems to just not get enough funding a lot of the time to bring these projects to fruition. But Ger, thanks for joining us on the show this morning, letting listeners know the updates on the likes of the CCTV cameras in Corbin's Lane, and then again those safety improvement works to Beggars End Junction. That was Independent Ireland councillor on the Naas Municipal District, Ger Dunn, joining us this morning. A reminder, you can keep your messages coming in on 0833 97 97 97 or call us on 045 898 999. The emails are also open, studio@kfmradio.com. But in new news that has come out, a new Alcohol Action Ireland report on alcohol harm in the home has been described as a real wake-up call for Irish society, the Ombudsman for Children has said. So Alcohol Action Ireland said that research suggests, including partners of those drinking at problematic levels, more than 1.5 million people across the state are or have been affected by alcohol harm in the home. Alcohol Action Ireland CEO Dr. Sheila Gilheeny said the report, which gathered data from Ireland and or also internationally, paints a grim picture of hidden harm from alcohol. And Dr. Gilheeny joins me now on the line. It's good to talk to you again on the show, Dr. Gilheeny.
1: Thank you, Hannah. Very happy to come on this morning.
0: So looking at this report, as you were saying, I was reading in the reports that you've described it as painting a grim picture. Alcohol harm in the home, when we talk about it now, I mean, what are the statistics that the report found? I mean, how many people are being impacted by this?
1: So, you know, HRB data would say that a third of children in Ireland live with a parent who's either a regular binge drinker or is dependent on alcohol. A HSE survey would have found that one in six children, about 200,000 children, have experienced harm from alcohol in the home. And we know that a million people, a quarter of the adult population, grew up with alcohol harm in the home. So these are unbelievable statistics, actually, when you look at it. Sorry, they're not unbelievable. I mean, they're staggering. They are utterly believable because we know of the level of alcohol, you know, consumption in Ireland is very high. And, you know, we sometimes talk about alcohol, you know, well, the industry talk about it an awful lot, you know, and they paint a very rosy picture. They paint a picture of, you know, a product that is risk-free, essential for everyday life. But when you look actually, you know, behind closed doors and see what's actually happening, we see, you know, literally hundreds of thousands of children living with uncertainty, living with fear, often living with shame. They're very unsure of the ground that they walk upon, and they can have all the love in the world, you know, between the adult, between and the child. But the child is not sure which adult is going to be there when they come home from school. You know, is it the kind, loving parent who's looking out for them? Is it the absent parent? Is it the scary parent? Is it the violent parent? And that uncertainty of not knowing what to expect, of being afraid, and as I say, carrying often a burden of shame, which is not theirs to be carrying, it adds up to a kind of a child that we describe as being interrupted. Mm. There's literally, you know, children's development really depends upon security, you know, in the home. And when that's absent, when that's missing, there are all sorts of implications that come from that. We see it in behaviour problems. We see it in mental health issues. We see it, sadly, sometimes some people can go on to have other, you know, substance problems themselves. But we see it in things like eating disorders, relationship troubles. So some of these problems emerge, you know, as a child. But oftentimes the child actually develops coping mechanisms of resilience or whatever, and they find ways of managing the situation as a child, even though it is very traumatic. But at a later date, this can really come back, you know, to really impact on lives. Yeah. And we see that, you know, in terms of, you know, mental health difficulties, depression, anxiety, difficulties with relationships, difficulties with knowing how to, I suppose, trust others. And all of that, you know, can really impact and really can be a lifelong legacy of harm.
0: I was going to say a lifelong effect from this. And I suppose when it comes to talking about that, like, are we a culture of kind of keeping it hidden, struggling in silence when it comes to alcohol harm?
1: Yeah, we are. I mean, actually, the silence does start in the home itself. You know, very often a child will get a very strong message of don't talk about this, don't talk about it even within the family, certainly don't talk about it outside of the home. Partly, as I say, that's a lot is to do with the shame that can come with this issue. But, you know, in wider society, we collude in this. I think we find it extremely uncomfortable to talk about alcohol in this way. We

0: we have an image which the alcohol industry has very carefully curated as being, you know, a nation of good crack, and where the alcohol is central to that crack. But, you know, if you ask, actually, you know, once you start asking the question, most of your listeners, I think, will be able to know, yeah, we've seen this either in our own family or close nearby. Mm-hmm. This isn't really a surprise, but we do find it difficult to talk about.
1: And Alcohol Action Ireland, this report, it was released yesterday, called Childhood Interrupted, and there was a big launch for it as well, and the likes of the ISPCC, the Prevention and Early Intervention Network, Move Ireland also joined in on that discussion. And I suppose is it about now addressing that silence and ending it and trying to create a shift where alcohol harm, it's not impacting as many people as this report has found?
0: Absolutely. And, you know, the thing is, there are solutions. There are definitely things that can be done. The first we'd always say is to start talking about it. But essentially, we need to be listening to children on this. We need to be asking children about their experience, what's happening with them. I think that we'd always start with that. We'd certainly need much, much better coordination of alcohol policy across government. You know, at the moment, alcohol measures are spread across multiple departments. So, yeah, the Department of Health, who very often are picking up pieces, you know, are in this area. You'd have the Department of Children through TRUSLA, you know, who'd be looking at things. But then you'd have, you know, excise duties, for example, being set by the Department of Finance. Licensing hours being covered by Department of Justice, advertising controls to some extent, like, say, for example, online advertising, that's handled through the Department of Media. And there's very, very little coordination across those different areas. In fact, actually, what we see is frequently incoherent action. And I'll just give you one example of this. You know, earlier this week on Tuesday, the new drug strategy was released. And you know, and it's looking at services, you know, for those impacted by alcohol and illegal drugs. And it does, and we were pleased to see that it did include mention of hidden harm. It got an allocation of 7 million in the budget last week, 7 million. The Vintners of Ireland have been promised 15 million in supports for their industry. And you just have to ask, like, where is the coherency in that, where you have other departments who are having to pick up the pieces, pay, you know, for the services that are needed. And I have to say 7 million will not go far in this space. Mm. But then to be actually giving money away to the very industry which is profiting from this very toxic, very dangerous substance, it makes no sense whatsoever.
1: In terms of, and lastly, Sheila, just because we're a bit tight for time, but I suppose, again, with the National Drug Strategy, they're only giving 7 million in the budget. What would the amount need to be in order to tackle what we're seeing now in Ireland when it comes to alcohol and drug harm?
0: You know, we certainly would need a doubling of that. Okay. at an absolute minimum. But, you know, this is a problem, as I say, that's extended right across multiple different departments. Ideally, I would like to see a single office coordinating the response that's actually needed for this enormous problem, which is affecting, as I say, 1.5 million people across the country.
1: And it's a huge amount of people there. Sheila, thanks so much for joining us on the show this morning. That is Alcohol Action Ireland CEO, Dr. Sheila Gilheaney, who comes as they have launched their new report on alcohol harm. And it has been described as a real wake-up call for the Irish society. That was said by the Ombudsman for Children. Just want to give out some helplines, of course, to anyone impacted by drug or alcohol addiction. There's, of course, alcoholicsanonymous.ie, phone number 01-842-0700. There is also Cún Uaire an Atay. Their phone number is 059-86-310-90. You can visit their website, coonwira.ie. There is also the Anna Liffey Drug Project. They are at aldp.ie and their helpline is 1-800-786-828.
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9: Good morning, I'm Daniel Maher. The head of the country's largest public sector trade union says the government has hours, not days, to come back to them with a proposal to resolve the row over pay. Last night, Public Expenditure Minister Jack Chambers said there was intensive work going on in the background and he was hopeful a way forward could be found in the coming days. A small number of schools are delaying opening or remaining shut today after a threatening email was sent yesterday. The Irish Times has reported the bomb scare message was sent to over 150 schools in Dublin and Kildare alone. Former DUP leader Geoffrey Donaldson is due to be sentenced today after being convicted of 18 sex offences, including rape. The 63-year-old has been in custody since being found guilty in June. And Gardaí have been the victims of a cyber hack. Its official X accounts have been disabled and are now promoting cryptocurrency sites. And in sport, tonight in the Tom Cross Junior A football final at Garvin play Robertstown at 8 p.m. And in the Minor A hurling semi-final, Clane play Maynooth at 8:15. We'll have news in full at 11.
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9: KFM has been informed of the following deaths: Etna, Alice Moran, Ní Cóch, Cara, Anne O'Donovan, County Kilkenny and formerly of Newbridge, Kieran Ryan, Strafan and formerly of County Westmeath, Fergus Deering, Dunlavin, John White, Newbridge and formerly of County Tipperary, Winnie O'Neill, Ní Daly, Carbery, Monica, Bobby O'Sullivan, Ní Deegan, Leakslip and formerly of County Dublin, Thomas, Tommy Byrne, Clane and formerly of Prosperous. The funeral arrangements are as follows: Etna, Alice Moran, Ní Cóch, Churchview and formerly of Castle Keely, Cara, predeceased by her husband Timothy, deeply regretted by her sons Tig, Mark, Brian, Jer, Johnny, Thomas, Enda, PJ and Kieran, brothers Kevin, John, Joe, sisters Marie, Elma and Patty and extended family. Reposing at her residence today from 4 p.m. to 8 p.m. with evening prayers at 7 p.m. Removal from her residence by Oliver Riley Funeral Directors on Friday at approximately 10:30 a.m. to arrive at the Church of Our Lady in St. Joseph, Cara for 11 a.m. funeral mass, followed by burial in Cara Cemetery. Funeral mass can be viewed live on caraparish.net. Anne O'Donovan, Dula House, Newtown, Kells, County Kilkenny, and formerly of Newbridge. Predeceased by her father Daniel, deeply regretted by her mother Mary, sister Tricia, and extended family. Removal today at 12:30 p.m. to Woodbrook Natural Burial Ground, Woodbrook Domain, County Wexford, for committal service at 1:30 p.m. Family flowers only, please. Donations in lieu, if desired, to the Garden of Remembrance volunteers in the collection boxes provided or via GoFundMe. Kieran Ryan Straffan, and formerly of Gary Castle at Lone, County Westmeath, predeceased by his brother Dermot, deeply regretted by his wife Barbara, children Alice, Louis and Iris, his parents Rita and Dermot, brothers Donal and Aidan, sister Aoife, and extended family. Removal from his home in Straffan today to St. Bridget's Church, Straffan, arriving for a Requiem Mass at 1 p.m, followed by burial afterwards in Straffan Cemetery. House strictly private, please. Family flowers only. Donations, if desired, to Cancer Trials Ireland. Funeral Mass can be viewed live on selbridgeparish.ie. Fergus Deering Lugatrina Dunlavin, predeceased by his parents Joseph and Dimpna, sister Valerie and brother-in-law Eamon. Deeply regretted by his wife Louise, children Connor, Aoife and Keane, brothers Kevin, Adrian, Joe and Billy, sister Rosari, Deirdre, Dimpna and Evelyn, and extended family. Reposing at his residence today from 2 p.m. to 8 p.m. with prayers at 7 p.m. Removal by John Willison's son, funeral director, on Friday morning to arrive at St. Nicholas of Myra Church, Dunlavin, for 11 a.m. funeral mass. Burial afterwards in Dunlavin Cemetery. Family flowers only, please. Donations, if desired, to the Irish Cancer Society. John White, Whitewater Apartments, Cutlery Road, Newbridge, and formerly of Standhouse Road, Newbridge, and Laura, County Tipperary. Predeceased by his parents Teresa, Tessie, and Tom, and his younger sister Mary. Deeply regretted by his children Justine, Michelle, Lisa, Jennifer, and their mother Gay. Brothers and sisters Teresa, Betty, Tom, Rita, Brendan, Joan, Jura, and Dimpna, and extended family. Removal this morning at 10:30 a.m. to arrive at St. Conlas Parish Church for Mass at 11 a.m. Mass can be viewed on newbridgeparish.ie. Funeral afterwards to Newlands Cross Crematorium, arriving at approximately 1 p.m. Service can be viewed on mcn.live. 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Donations, if desired, to the Friends of Naas Hospital. Donation box in church. Winnie O'Neill, Ní Daly, Ticknevin, Carbery. Predeceased by her father Senan, deeply regretted by her husband Pat, children Elaine, Noel, Fidelma and Christine, mother Nancy, brothers and sisters Mary, Fakin, Fidelma, Phelim and Anne, and extended family. Funeral Mass today at 12 noon in Holy Trinity Church, Darren Turn, followed by burial in the adjoining cemetery. Mass will be live streamed on carberyparish.ie. Monica, Bubby O'Sullivan, Ní Deagan, Oak Lawn, Leakslip and formerly of Sandymount, County Dublin. Deeply regretted by her sons Ken, Gavin and Derek, sister Marie and extended family. Reposing at Oliver Riley's funeral home, Leinster Street, Maynooth, today from 5 p.m. to 7 p.m. with evening prayers at 6:30 p.m. Removal from her residence by Oliver Riley funeral directors on Friday at approximately 10:30 a.m. to arrive at the Church of Our Lady's Nativity in Leakslip for 11 a.m. funeral mass, followed by cremation afterwards in Newlands Cross Crematorium at approximately 1 p.m. Funeral mass and cremation service can be viewed live on churchmedia.tv. Family flowers only, please. Donations can be made to St. Francis Hospice, Blanchardstown. Thomas, Tommy Byrne, Rathmore, Blackhall, Clain, and formerly of Goretti Terrace, Prosperous. Predeceased by his parents Bridget and Anthony and brother Tony. Deeply regretted by his wife Harriet, daughter Maureen, sisters Nan, Mary and Breda, brothers Patrick, Michael and Jim, and extended family. Removal from his residence by Oliver Riley funeral directors this morning to arrive at the Church of St. Patrick and St. Bridget in Clain for 10:30 a.m. funeral mass, followed by burial afterwards in Mainham Cemetery, Clain. Funeral mass can be viewed live on clainparish.com. Suvnus August Siachon Dove. 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
9: A cloudy, wet start this morning with outbreaks of rain, some heavy in places. Highest temperatures of 12 to 16 degrees.
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1: KFM. You're very welcome into the second hour of this morning's Kildare Today show. Still to come between now and 11, we will be speaking with Kilcullen GAA. There was a bit of a fiasco over the past day or so in regards to an upcoming county final. The KFM does have the latest update in regards to that, so we'll be talking to them around 25 past 10. We'll also be looking at, we'll be speaking to a member of UCL as a new species of dinosaur have been discovered from a fossil found on the Isle of Wight, which has been overlooked for study for more than a century. We'll also be looking at local issues around the county. And a reminder that you can have your say by getting in touch on text, WhatsApp voice note to 0833 97 97 97 or call us on 045 898 999. But as I have been pre-promoing here since yesterday, the legal slot with Susan Webster is back.
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1: And Susan joins me on the line now. Susan, good morning. It's great to chat to you and have the legal slot back on the show.
13: Good morning, Hannah. It's absolutely my pleasure. I'm really delighted to be back. So it's great to get straight into it. And we've got a good few weeks coming up. And what I would say is, if there's listeners, because sometimes it surprises me that people recognise my voice once in a blue moon, and they might say, oh, would you look at this on the legal slot? So I would encourage listeners to come to us, you've given just before the slot how they can contact WhatsApp.
1: Yeah.
13: And if they think that they'd be interested, and I'd be really delighted to look at different matters, because I know there are certain things that are really of interest to people.
1: Mm.
13: They mightn't necessarily need to go to a solicitor, or they might, but they want just some general information in advance of it. So this is a great way to kind of jump off and let them hear and learn about, I think we're going to be looking at wills today,
1: mm-hmm.
13: and then enduring powers of attorney, different aspects of family law, domestic violence, tenancy, things like that, employment law, all of these vitally important things, which give people a bit of information. But if there is anything people would like to hear, I'd really welcome people writing in and emailing in and WhatsApping in and letting us know.
1: Absolutely, Susan. And again, we will let people know again how to get in touch with us here at KFM. So if you do have any questions or just anything you're wondering, do let us know here. Again, I'll be calling out the phone line, the text line, and our email after the chat. But Susan, as you were saying, this week for week one, we are looking at wills. And I suppose the first question is, a will, I mean, why make one? What is the importance behind it?
13: It's so vitally important, Hannah, and I really can't impress some people on it enough. And it's something that nobody wants to do, and I absolutely understand why. It's a really morbid thing to be thinking about, but it's a vital piece of life administration. And I suppose the way that you need to think about it is that it's a document that sets out what you would like to happen on your death. Particularly if you've young children, you need to make provision for them. And I'm not even talking about financial provision. I'm talking about provision for who will step into your shoes and who will look after them, and who will look after them, the money, etc. Mm. So it allows you to provide what you want to happen to your, what's called your estate, all of your assets, liabilities, etc. But it also allows you to provide for any dependents that you might have. And that might be children, or it might be a dependent sibling or a parent or somebody else, or a spouse or a civil partner, somebody else in your life. And it also allows for tax planning purposes, that you will set out what you want to happen. And I do want to just point out that in the most recent budget, the inheritance tax rate remained the same. It's 33%, but the bans were broadened out. So if you're a child now, you can inherit from your parents up to 420,000 before you'll pay tax. And for all the other bans, they were increased as well. So that's just something really important to point out to people, and just as well, spouses and so husband and wife and civil partners are exempt. So it's really important that you think very carefully about what you would like to happen, because if you don't, and you die leaving no will, then the state steps in and says, well, we have a law here that says if you die leaving no will, we are going to decide what will happen to your assets and your liabilities.
1: So for example,
13: if you die and you've left no will, and you're married or you have a civil partner and no children, then your husband or wife or civil partner will get all of your estate. If you die and you have no husband, wife or civil partner, but you have children, the children get everything divided equally between them. But if you die and you've left a husband or wife or a civil partner and children, people always think, but sure, my husband or wife or the civil partner will get everything. That's not the case. The state says that your estate will be divided 2/3 to your husband, wife or civil partner and 1/3 to your children. So your estate is split up, and legally that's really tricky to untangle. So make a will and make sure that it's made correctly. And that's something I do want to point out as well. Everyone, I think, knows what a will is. It's a written document setting out who you want to administer your estate on death and how you want it split up. But people sometimes think, oh, sure, it's very easy to do it. I'll just write out my wishes myself and that'll be then complied with. But that's not the case, because there is the Succession Act 1965. So there's a law that sets out that there are certain requirements that have to be in your will for your will to be valid. And so, for example, some of them are you have to be over 18, you have to be of sound disposing mind, etc. But there's certain ways that you must sign the will in the presence of the testator. Sorry, you're the testator, in the presence of your witnesses. And there's certain clauses that have to be put in. So I would say it's really important. Get this information here today, have a think about it, and then I would say go to a solicitor. And I'm sure listeners are thinking, well, of course you would say that. But can I say, I don't actually work in the area of wills.
1: Yeah.
13: So I'm not saying that for my own benefit, but for everybody's benefit. Wills, generally, they're not usually expensive for most people because they're not usually complicated. People generally have very kind of refined wishes. Go to your local solicitor or go to a solicitor around and about the area. They'll be really receptive. You can go in. What you need to think about is who you want to administer your estate. So who are the responsible people in your life? They will be your executors. And I would always say, ask them in advance, are they happy to do it? Because this is a job that they will have to do. So this is what you need to be thinking about at home now. If you want to make a will, who will be my executor? Who is going to administer my estate? Gather the paperwork together, know the account numbers, know what the estate is, who's responsible, and will be able to look after that. And then the next thing that you need to be thinking about is, what do I want to happen to my assets? So what you own and your liabilities, your loans and things like that. Think about, how is that going to be divided up? What do you want to happen to it? And then if you have young children, and I used to always say if you have young children, but increasingly now I'm coming across people who have children who might always be dependent for whatever reason. So you might be providing for your adult children. You know, if somebody has a disability or they might need assistance, they might never be independent. If you have young children, you need to think about, who do you want to step into your shoes? Who is going to be the guardian to your children? Who will look after your children? Who's responsible to make decisions about your children and their education, any medical decisions, etc.? And you also need to be thinking, if you have young children or a dependent child, of trustees. So they're the people who will hold the purse strings and make sure that there's enough money to get your children through life to whatever point you can get them to. And they don't have to be the same people, because you might have a sibling who's wonderful with kids but they're terrible with money, and somebody who's great with money but wouldn't be great with kids. So they can be two separate people, three separate people, four. So these are the things that you need to be thinking about, and what do you want to do to provide for your family on death? Because as I said, if you die leaving no will, or if you die leaving a will that isn't correct, so if you've decided, I'll just have a go at home and I'll tell people, oh, I've left it, you know, in this book, and this is what I've written and I've signed it here, and this is my letter of intent, that's not good enough. The problem is that it will only become apparent when you die, and there's nothing you can do to rectify it at that point. So please be thinking, just think along these lines. Nobody wants to think along these lines, but think along these lines. They're the points you need to think about, and then go and see a solicitor and set out what you want to happen and get the will. made, and then you can rest easy that it's there and that it's made correctly, and your wishes will be able to be carried out.
1: Of course. And Susan, one listener texted in earlier just in relation to wills, asking how much does it cost, I suppose, there where you're going to a solicitor, and that is the thing. How much on average would getting a will cost?
13: Yeah, and as I said, I don't do any work in the area of wills, so I don't want to kind of make up a figure. Yeah. I know in general terms, if somebody is making a will and, for example, they're married and they have some children, and it's a, I was going to say a fairly simple will, but setting out what most married people do is they leave everything to their spouse, but if you, husband or wife, and likewise, husband and wife will do the same. They'll leave it to each other, but if they die at the same time, then they set out who is going to look after their children, etc. That type of will, I think you're probably looking at a couple of hundred, a few hundred. I'm not too, for two wills, I'm not too sure, but it's not a huge amount of money, and it is vital life administration. Now, I was going to say, you have it done and that's it. Once you have it done, for most people, then they leave it. And that's it. They might not make another will throughout the whole course of their life. They leave it as it is. So it is a piece of investment for life administration. But the next thing I'm going to say is that the will can and should be looked at and possibly changed throughout the course of your life. So, for example, if you make a will and then you get married, your will be revoked. Mm. So that means it won't stand and you'll need to think about making another will. If you divorce, your will is not automatically revoked. And that's a huge problem for people, because if you don't realise that, that can cause a big headache. And obviously, if you're divorced from somebody, you generally don't want to be leaving them anything. So if you divorce, you need to be making a new will. Again, if you're married and you've made a will and then you've children, you should make a new will at that point. And then maybe sometimes as people get older and their children are no longer dependent, they may make certain other wishes or bequests in their will. So it can and should be thought about and looked at and reflected on throughout the course of your life. In saying that, you know, one will should probably do you for a long time. For some people, it does them forever, depending on when they make it.
1: Mm. And speaking of, I suppose, when the will mm-hmm. is done and that person does then pass away, that will, is that set in stone then? Because one listener is texting and just asking, you know, do you need to go exactly by what the will says? Can it be changed? Yeah.
13: No, you can't. Will cannot be changed at all. That's the person's wishes. Mm. But it might be challenged. And it is set in stone, but there are certain reasons why it might be challenged. So, for example, if somebody made it at a time with you must be of sound disposing mind, which is a terrible thing, a terrible phrase, but, you know, with the increase in things like dementia and Alzheimer's, that might be something that the will might be challenged on, depending what's in it. And the other reason why a will might be challenged is by a child, an adult child. Sometimes it arrives. So if you're a child, you've no automatic right to inherit anything from your parents. I think that's really important to say, because children often think, well, I'm going to get this when mom or dad dies. That's not the case. Your parents can leave their estate to whoever they like. They decide what they want to do once you're an adult, obviously not a minor. But if a child decides that they haven't been adequately provided for, they can make an application to the court. And the court then, if it goes to a hearing, the court has to decide if a parent has failed in their moral duty to make proper provision for the child in accordance with their means. So a court will say, well, look, has the parent provided an education for the child and medical treatment for the child if they needed it? And have they brought them to a stage in their life and raised them sufficiently based on their means? What would a just and prudent parent do? And if the court decides that they have been provided for, well, then they won't get anything and the will stand. If the court decides otherwise, then the court will make a decision and an order in that regard. So the will is set in stone and it must be complied with, except, I suppose, in those certain circumstances. I think also if somebody, for example, if somebody's left something in a will, they don't have to accept it. They can say they don't want to take it. If that happens, then it goes back into the residue. I won't get too technical, but it goes back into the estate, and then it'll depend who that's left for. So there might be some circumstances where there may be a variation. If there's a court challenge or something, or if somebody has already died or passed away. But in general, when you set out your wishes, and if you've complied with the legal requirements to do so, they will be complied with and it will be set in stone.
1: All right. And Susan, just one final message then for this morning. One listener is asking, what about leaving money for charity, I suppose, maybe if someone doesn't want to? Well, it sounds actually quite blunt by saying they don't want to leave anyone anything, but in terms of just putting the money aside for charity instead, is that something that people can write into their wills?
13: Absolutely. And charities are always looking for what's called a bequest or a gift from people. And, you know, some people decide that, you know, if somebody's not married or they don't have a significant other and maybe their parents are dead and maybe they've no siblings, or, you know, they may decide that they leave all of their estate. But for other people, a lot of people leave a bequest to a charity. Maybe, for example, if a parent had been in the hospice and they want to leave a certain amount of money. So it's absolutely something that you can do. You can leave, you know, your specific amount. You can leave all of your estate. You can do what you want with your estate within reason. And this is something we didn't talk about your spouse, your husband, demise, but we'll come back to that in the next week. But so you can absolutely leave a charity bequest, and it's a lovely thing to do for people.
1: All right, Susan, again, we'll have to leave it there this morning, but it's great to chat to you again on the show. And there are a lot of questions coming in as well. So it's great to have them come in again. Hopefully we'll be able to revisit this for next week's topic, Susan, as well. But that was Susan Webster from Susan Webster & Co. joining us back for the legal slot here on KFM every Thursday from 10 past 10. Again, Susan, lovely to chat to you. I know more questions are coming in. We'll definitely be addressing them next week. So thanks so much to Susan and for you for listening this morning.
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1: KFM. All right. Big thanks to Susan for joining us on the show this morning. A reminder, the legal slot will be back every Thursday from 10 past 10. I do understand there were still questions coming in from listeners relating to wills, and we will be taking note of them and putting them to Susan for next week. So don't worry if your message wasn't asked today. But I want to move on to local issues here, and definitely something that has kind of been making the rounds on social media the past day or so. And KFM ourselves had received a lot of text messages about about this as well. So the Kilcullen GAA ladies under 16s were left disappointed following a decision by Kildare LGFA not to reschedule an upcoming county final. Kilcullen GAA had said that they were extremely disappointed by the decision, posting on Facebook saying, "Surely common sense and the wish to promote girls' football and sport in general can prevail." We do have an update to this situation that's kind of arisen in the past few hours, but joining me on the line now is Martin Murphy, Development Chair with Kilcullen GAA. Martin, good morning. Thanks for taking our call on the show.
19: Hey, Hannah. Thanks for having me.
1: So for listeners, I think a lot of people are aware of this situation, but there are still people who don't know what has been going on. So would you mind just, I suppose, filling the listeners in about what this sequence of events, what has been happening over the past day or so, and what prompted this post by Kilcullen GAA?
19: Sure, Hannah. Our under-16 girls team qualified for the county final, the A championship final for this Saturday. They beat Selbridge in the semi-final last Saturday, but which was a great result and great for the girls. But unfortunately, 10 of the girls had already arranged a soccer camp in Cambrils in Spain for this weekend. So we don't have a huge squad. We don't only have one team at that age group, so we would have been missing half of our squad. So we were in a position that we wouldn't have been able to field a team this weekend due to lack of numbers. And obviously the girls have been fundraising for this event for the last 4 or 5 months. So with that in mind, our club secretary contacted the county board to try to get the match rearranged. Now, I have to say, playing our opponents in the final, and they've been great so far, that we spoke to them straight after the final and they were very willing to postpone the match and move to a different time. They understood our situation. So we contacted the county board last Sunday, and listen, there was a lot of back and forth, a lot of phone calls, but eventually they came back to us during the week to say that they wouldn't be moving the game and that it was per their rules. They couldn't break the rules.
1: Okay.
19: So of course you could understand everyone was very disappointed. The girls want to play, you know, they're a great group of girls, but they obviously are a great group of girls to play different sports. And so we want to make sure as a club that they have the opportunity to play soccer, but also play in a GAA final that they've worked so hard for.
1: And I think that was the consensus yesterday as well in the texts we were getting in. We're kind of saying that it's just an unfair situation to be putting the girls in, because a reminder, this is an under-16s team. They are children and they have worked so hard to get where they were. And another thing was, as you were saying, Clane GAA had also agreed to reschedule the match. So on a local level, everything was fine. It was just when it was brought to the board. I know, Martin, you were saying there that Kildare LGFA was saying it was due to their rules. Was there any other explanation into more details about what those rules are in terms of scheduling and rescheduling fixtures?
19: No, we did get an email from the county board, and it just said that they're not able to agree to a date after the ratified finals date, and that it's not allowed under the rules. Now, we didn't get a breakdown of the rules or where that came from. So listen, we were very disappointed. We didn't want the girls to be let down, and in fairness, the Kildare Nationalist spoke to us and did a very good piece yesterday, and it seemed to have gained momentum yesterday. A lot of people were annoyed. A lot of parents, a lot of coaches, the community in Kilcullen, but I think the general community in Kildare, in Kildare LGFA, were very disappointed that this game wouldn't go ahead, you know. So listen, I'm very happy to say that our club secretary got a call from James Fagan, who's the county board chairman for the LGFA in Kildare, yesterday evening to say that the match has been postponed and that the refixture date will be discussed at the next county board meeting in the next 2 weeks.
1: All right, so that is the update we have now, is that the game has been rescheduled. I can imagine now there's huge relief for the girls who are able to go on their trip for the weekend and then also have that game against Clane.
19: Oh yeah, listen, the girls, it was taken from their trip going to Spain.
1: Yeah.
19: They obviously spent a lot of time fundraising and they were very excited about their soccer trip to Cambrils, and we hope it goes well for them. But listen, they were stressed out about it. Like, they want to play football. That's all they care about. Football is their number one thing, be it soccer or GAA. They just want to play. And I think it's so important for girls of that age group to play sport and be encouraged to play sport, because that's the age group that's recognised throughout the LGFA and in sport in general, that girls drop out of sport. So listen, we wanted them to give them every opportunity to play that final.
1: And that's the thing with what people were saying is that girls' sports, women's sports, like there's been a lot of encouragement for girls to keep up with sports. I remember one person had posted on social media saying that the age of girls being in their teens, that can be a pivotal moment for them, whether they're going to stay in sport or not. Again, with this positive update now, is there any idea of, I suppose, was there any mention from James Fagan from the Kildare LGFA about their reason for rescheduling? Do you think that there was, because there's a lot of pressure being put online and the momentum gained, that this had an influence on that change of mind?
19: I don't believe there's any reason giving, but I would hope that after seeing the outpouring of energy about this point yesterday online, which is great to see, I would hope that the LGFA and Kildare have seen that this is common sense prevailed and this is the right thing to do, really, you know. Listen, Kilcullen GAA is a club. We're heavily involved in the LGFA. We've been a club that has put a lot of time and effort into promoting LGFA for the last 20 years. We've seen the benefit of it coming through. We got to a senior final there 2 weeks ago. Unfortunately, we lost to a good East Town team, but we brought a great crowd. The energy was there on the night. It was commented by a lot of people. We've done very well underage. We have a lot of girls playing on county teams all the way up. So, listen, our main aim here is to encourage girls to play sport. We recently developed the Field of Dreams. So we're a one club model. So basically, LGFA, Camogie and GA are all under one umbrella in the club. Everybody gets equal playing time. So we're very keen that everybody gets the opportunity to play football. And that's the number one goal here in Kilcullen. So.
1: All right, but it is welcome news for Kilcullen GAA now that match has been rescheduled with Clane. Again, we have been asking we have reached out to Kildare LGFA if they had a member also to join us this morning, and if not, if a statement could be provided. But as of right now, we have not yet received a statement or an acknowledgement of our email sent. We did send it to 4 emails associated with Kildare LGFA and also trying to get in touch with the chairman. But of course, we still are inviting Kildare LGFA to this discussion as well. It is welcome news that a lot of people are texting in about, saying that they're happy to hear that this game has been rescheduled. But Martin, thanks for joining us on the Kildare Today show this morning, addressing this with what Kilcullen GAA has been bringing up yesterday, speaking with the Kildare Nationalist and posting it on social media as well. I do want to get to one message that has come in on 0833 97 97 97. It's in relation to the GAA and Kilcullen versus Clane. This listener says, I am with the Clane club. What is happening with the under 16 Division 1 county final is not good, but the rules of the competition and all competitions are the same. We offer to play next week if it could be organised, but have not agreed to the issue being discussed at the next county board meeting on the 28th. What exactly is being discussed? Have Kilcullen conceded the game? Selbridge had to concede an under 15 semi-final in the Spring League because of a school trip, and then that would be discussed and ratified at the next county board meeting. Again, this is quite a long message that has come in. They are just saying that this is not us trying to be petty, but we are trying to protect the integrity of the rules of the competition. The reality is that the phase one of this competition finished on Thursday, the 24th of September. Kilcullen would have known that the soccer trip was going to be an issue for some of their players at that time, and they should have made arrangements to play the semi-final and if needs be the final on early, which is allowed under the rules of the competition. Other semi-finals in other divisions were played early. As it happened, they did not, and only after they qualified for the final was anyone outside of Kilcullen made aware of any clash. This is not fair to any of the other clubs in the division who have played by the rules. Martin, I know you're still on the line with us there.
19: I suppose we've looked at some precedents in regards to this, you know, and that's what you need to look at. Rules are rules, but rules can be always to move a little bit. That has to be common sense. So just, we have two examples there. Last year, there was an under six Division 3 final. It was involved in Kappa and Kilcock. And that was also moved. That was set for a Saturday and was moved to a Tuesday, as it was 4 girls from Kappa away on a school trip. And there was a second precedent last year also. The minor A final was moved from a Saturday, the 11th of October, to Tuesday, the 14th, as Ballina had some players involved in another team. So, listen, there's precedents there. As you can understand, these girls organised a soccer trip back in May. They're 15 years of age. They are not thinking about getting to a county final at the end of October. So they went, they organised their trip, they fundraised an awful lot of money. They've gone and done a lot of work to do that fundraising. And in fairness, we were probably not favourites to get to a final, being honest. But listen, they played so well last week. They bet a very good Selbridge team after extra time. The minute that game was finished, we were on to the county board to try to get a solution to this problem. So listen, we're not trying to get the rules changed, especially with Cullen. This is a special event, you know, in their lives, playing this tournament in Spain. So there has to be a bit of give and take and a bit of common sense.
1: Martin, thanks for joining us on the Kildare Today show this morning, letting listeners know about the sequence of events that has happened, and then that update that the Kilcullen and Clane match has been rescheduled and they will be having that clash head-to-head in the county final. That is Martin Murphy joining us, Development Chair with Kilcullen GAA. Again, as Martin was saying, they received that call last night from Kildare LGFA. As far as KFM is aware, we have not yet received any kind of written statement on this update. We will be asking Kildare LGFA for one as soon as the show is over. But you can keep your messages coming in on 0833 97 97 97. Thanks to that listener from the Clane Club for also sending that message in. You can also call us on 045 898 999. 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
7: The six finalists for Irish Music Month's search for a new local hero have been announced. And we want to say a massive congratulations to Sitting Room, winners of KFM's search for a new local hero, who've made it through to the national final and will play at a special event in the Academy in Dublin on Wednesday, the 28th of October, when the eventual winner will be crowned. Tickets for the final are now on sale through Ticketmaster. And once again, our congratulations to Emily, Aoife and Ava on getting this far. Now let's go all the way and bring home the national title.
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6: 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And as commentary in association with FJS Plant Nace of the Joe Mallon Motors Senior Football Semi-Final, Nace versus Maynooth. 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
1: Now, in the next few minutes, we will be speaking about recent news that has broke about a new species of dinosaur being discovered from a fossil found in the Isle of Wight. It's been overlooked for study for more than a century. We'll be speaking to a paleontologist about this discovery in just a few minutes' time. But first, we're going to take a song by Jackie Wilson. Here's The Sweetest Feeling for Thursday mornings, Kildare Today.

0: That was The Sweetest Feeling, or I Get The Sweetest Feeling by Jackie Wilson for this morning's Kildare Today Show. Now, as I was saying just before the song there, a new species of dinosaur, a long-clawed predator the size of a large tiger, has been identified from a fossil found on the Isle of Wight more than 100 years ago. Dr. Cassius Morrison, a PhD student in vertebrate paleontology at UCL, a Natural History Museum of London, said it was a real mystery why the fossil, a chunk of the back of a skull, had been overlooked in the Natural History Museum. And Dr. Morrison joins me now on the line. Doctor, it's great to chat to you this morning.
1: Thanks for having me on your show.
0: And this fossil, it was found at the foot of a cliff on the southwest coast of the Isle of Wight. I mean, and it's been in the Natural History Museum for, am I right in saying, over 100 years now?
1: So the museum acquired it in 1924.
0: Yeah.
1: And I think it was initially identified as a megalosaur. That's the back of the skull. And really, since then, it hasn't really been studied or looked at, which is one of the biggest mysteries of all. Theropod dinosaurs are highly sought after, especially in the UK, to be studied and compared to one another. And really, it's really a mystery of why it's been left for so long. But at least that gave me the good fortune to be able to describe this new dinosaur, which actually happens to be my favourite group of dinosaurs, the Megalopterans.
0: Yeah. And so what exactly, like, what kind of dinosaur is that? I can assume by the sounds of it, a long-clawed predator. It was definitely one of the hunting kinds of dinosaurs, a carnivore.
1: Yes, that's correct. So they're cousins of the tyrannosaurs, and people know that famously Tyrannosaurus rex and tyrannosaurs have gigantic heads and they have comically short arms. Megalopterans are almost the opposite, where they have really quite long and slender heads and snouts. But they have really long arms and massive hand claws, and they use the hand claws to grab and catch their prey, whereas the tyrannosaurs use their massive heads to catch their prey items.
0: Yeah, and I just think it's so fascinating that from this fossil, again, still a mystery as to why it's going to be overlooked for over 100 years, but this is really found that there is a new dinosaur species. I mean, you as a studying in vertebrate paleontology at UCL, like, how big of a discovery is this? Does it mean that there are still dinosaur species that haven't yet been found?
1: Yes, so it's a really discovery. A new dinosaur species is always a big discovery, and it's always amazing because everyone's excited, from the kids to the adults, within paleontology and within the wider community and the general public. And yes, there are probably thousands and thousands of dinosaur species out there. We'll probably never find every dinosaur species that's ever lived, because not all the

0: So it's easy then could actually name it just like myself.
1: Yeah, and this was found again off the foot of a cliff off the southwest coast of the Isle of Wight. And I was reading a bit about it last night, and the Isle of Wight, it actually has one of the UK's richest fossil sites. How many other fossils have been found there?
0: Last time I checked, there was about 28 other dinosaur species, but then there's also flying reptiles like the pterosaurs, the ones that, caught the people in Jurassic World. Mm. There's also marine reptiles, there's crocodiles, there's mammals. So the Isle of Wight was a really rich ecosystem with lots of different animals, including dinosaurs out there. And it was just a really good place to preserve them.
1: Yeah, and it's just amazing. And I know, like, Ireland, we are quite close to the Isle of Wight. So that's why I think a lot of people here are also interested in it. I suppose now, Dr. Morrison, because this is one major discovery from a fossil that has kind of just been left unnoticed for so long, do you think now that there will be more focus on other fossils that have kind of just been left alone and maybe thinking, oh, this could actually be something huge?
0: I think paleontologists do quite regularly review what's in collections, because as we study dinosaurs more and other animals, we learn how to sort of differentiate their anatomical features and what sort of would determine a new species and what would potentially just be like within the species variation. So for example, humans, we vary in terms of height, we vary in terms of size. So that was just variations within the humans. The dinosaurs have the same. So yes, are always sort of looking out for new species, but it's only with sort of new discoveries in other parts of the world. So such as, for example, Megaraptorians are mainly from South America. It's because of fossils there that really helped to show that this was also a new species.
1: God, it's such huge news. I can imagine for the paleontology world as well. And now, just to think, as you were saying there are probably some species that we'll never find just because those fossils haven't been preserved. So I can imagine yourself and other workers there are going to probably continue to be busy over the next few years continuing to look for these kind of fossils.
0: Yes, we're always looking for new species. Everyone loves finding a new dinosaur. And there's some really amazing dinosaurs out there. I know there's a couple of fossil dinosaurs from Ireland. So, your viewers out there may actually be finding the next or the first really big major discovery of an Irish dinosaur. That's definitely possible. So it's exciting times.
1: Absolutely. Dr. Morrison, thank you so much for joining us on the Kildare Today show this morning, talking about that new discovery. Again, a new species of dinosaur, a long-clawed predator the size of a large tiger, has been identified from a fossil found on the Isle of Wight more than 100 years ago. That was Dr. Cassius Morrison, a PhD student in vertebrate paleontology at UCL Natural History Museum of London, joining us on the show this morning. Once again, Dr. Morrison, thanks for taking our call. This dinosaur, I'm looking at pictures of it, and again, it's a lot like, it looks a bit smaller than a T-Rex, but it has much bigger arms. And it's just, I don't know if anyone watches the the David Attenborough documentaries, and they did the one of walking with the dinosaurs, which I think it just blew everyone away. And you're always, the fact that we're still finding new stuff is just crazy. So again, that was a fossil that was found in the 1920s, and it was acquired by the Natural History Museum in 1924. So this is a species of Megaraptorans, which were closely related to the Tyrannosaurus, including the Tyrannosaurus Rex, the T-Rex, which lived in the UK in the early Cretaceous period around 120 million years ago. I wonder if there are any dinosaurs here in Kildare. That would definitely be an interesting one. If anyone knows of any history or rumours going around dinosaurs, do let us know here on KFM. Maybe we can break a big story in the next few weeks or even years. But once again, always an interesting one to talk about, and something different to talk about on the show as well, which is always nice. But huge thanks to Dr. Morrison for joining us on the show this morning. I do want to bring you up to date in terms of some more national news that is making the headlines this morning. So, of course, we have been following closely the updates in Waterford in relation to the killing of innocent children and parents there in the Birchwood estate. Now, Gardaí have issued alert to patrol officers for a woman's car linked to a fatal firebomb attack that killed the English family. So, again, Philip and Kim English, as well as their sons Callum, 12, and Jaden, 9, were killed after a fire fire broke out after 5 a.m. on Tuesday and two other of their children were critically injured. So detectives are treating the attack as murder, and while they are satisfied the victims were all completely innocent, they do believe it was

0: an act of drug-related intimidation. So sources have told the Irish Independent that a car has been identified as a vehicle of interest in the investigation, with Gardaí tracing its movements through CCTV around the Waterford city area on the morning of the murders. And Gardaí are now trying to locate the car to examine it as part of their inquiries. Again, we'll have the latest updates here on KFM, especially during our 1 o'clock news bulletin with Daniel Marr later. So do make sure you stay tuned for that. A reminder, we are just about to wrap up on the show, but you can keep your messages coming in. Just going to take a break before we wrap up for this morning.
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0: KFM. Now, we've just received an update from Labour TD for Kildare South, Mark Wall. He has said there is a changing the flow of Emily Square traffic in Athy. The council have confirmed in the latest Athy meeting that drawings are being prepared and we will learn more from the November meeting. So that's the latest update sent to KFM on the changing the flow of Emily Square traffic in Athy. Again, there will be more details in the November meeting, but it is understood that the council are drawing plans at the moment. We will keep our listeners up to date on what's to come with that, and maybe we also will be discussing it on tomorrow morning's Kildare Today show as well. And just one final message has come in. As a parent of one of the girls taking part in the Barcelona Cup this weekend, I would just like to wish the Kilcullen AFC team the best of luck in the tournament. It has been a stressful couple of days for those 10 girls, and no matter the outcome of what is decided about the final, I just hope they have a great time in Spain playing against teams from Spain, Sweden and Ireland. It will be a great experience for them. That's where we take our leave for this morning's Kildare Today show. A big thanks to all of the guests and you for taking part, sending your messages in and listening. And a big thanks to Emma O'Connor and Tara Flanagan for a great job on production as always. We'll be back same time tomorrow for the final Kildare Today show of the week. John Dunn is up next with the 11 to 3 show.
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11: Good morning, it's 11 o'clock. I'm Daniel Maher. The head of the country's largest public sector trade union says the government has hours, not days, to come back to them with a proposal to resolve the row over pay. Last night, Public Expenditure Minister Jack Chambers said there was intensive work going on in the background and he was hopeful a way forward could be found in the coming days. Kevin Callanan, Force's General Secretary, says the clock is ticking.
12: I welcome the change in tone and the more apparent conciliatory approach. I think the ball is in the government's court. We haven't got any proposal out of that. I suppose it's reasonable to give them a little bit of space in relation to that, but we're talking hours, not days here.
11: The Garda investigation into the murder of four members of the same family in Waterford could be approaching a significant breakthrough. Philip and Kim English and their two sons, 12-year-old Callum and 9-year-old Jaden, died following an arson attack on their home in the early hours of Tuesday morning. Garda have been carrying out an extensive investigation into the killings, which have left the local community devastated. Barry White is in Waterford and he says there are growing indications that detectives are making progress in their investigation.
13: Well, I've been told that Gardaí have identified suspects in connection with this horrific attack and that investigators are continuing to gather evidence as they build their case. Detectives, supported by Armed Gardaí, have carried out searches at a number of properties across Waterford in the last 24 hours.
11: A small number of schools are delaying opening or remaining shut today after a threatening email was sent yesterday. The Irish Times are reporting the bomb scare message was sent to over 150 schools in Kildare and Dublin alone. In a statement to KFM News, An Garda Síochána said it was aware of a communication that had been sent to a number of educational establishments yesterday and are currently assessing its contents and credibility. Disgraced former DUP leader Geoffrey Donaldson will learn his fate today. The 62-year-old was found guilty of 18 historic child sex offences in June and will be sentenced later today. Emily Keegan reports.
14: These offences were committed against two women when they were girls, aged between 7 and 13, spanning a 20-year period. At a pre-sentence hearing last month, Geoffrey Donaldson's lawyer acknowledged the former politician would be facing a lengthy sentence. The court heard one of the women feels her childhood was stolen from her, while the second woman said she sometimes struggles so much she wishes she could die. The age gap between Geoffrey Donaldson and his victims will be considered an aggravating factor, and he could be facing more than 10 years in prison. He plans to appeal his convictions, while a decision in relation to his wife, Eleanor Donaldson, following her trial of facts, will be made next month.
11: Discussions have been continuing to address the issue of illegal dumping at Corbin's Lane in Naas. In January, an IBAL report outlined that a heavily littered derelict site there was a key factor that was dragging down Naas's overall dumping score. CCTV systems are being prioritised for funding approval, given that there is no funding stream currently available for them at the moment. But speaking on Kildare Today, Independent Ireland councillor Gerard Dunn admits there may be a data protection issue with it being so close to a school.
15: Data protection impact assessment, that's very close to the schools, that area. So we have to be more conscious of that and more conscious of the data protection.
11: And updates are being announced of the changing of traffic flows from Emily Square in Athy. Labour TD Mark Wall said that working on drawings is underway with more information to come at November's MD meeting of Athy. For local news, sport and more, see kfmradio.com or the KFM app.
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18: 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JoeMallonMotors.ie.
11: Tonight in the Tom Cross Junior A football final at Garvan play Robertstown at 8 p.m. and in the Minor A hurling semi-final, Clane play Maynooth at 8:15. Lisa Fallon is reportedly set to join Éamon Fitzmaurice's backroom team with the Galway footballers. The former Galway United coach previously worked with Fitzmaurice during Kerry's run to the All-Ireland title in 2014. FIFA council members will today meet in Zurich for the first time since President Gianni Infantino revealed his plans to sell stakes in the World Cup. The head of global football has faced calls to resign in recent months, with a number of associations, including the FAI, having withdrawn their support for his re-election bid to next March. Lisandro Martinez has explained his criticism of Manchester United's hierarchy after Tuesday's Champions League defeat to Atletico Madrid, but hasn't apologised. The defender said he spoke out of anger and frustration, adding that his comments reflected how much he wants to see United competing. Crystal Palace will be looking to continue their perfect start in the Europa League when they travel to Lyon for a 5:45 kick-off later on. At the same time, Sunderland have their first Europa League away day against Portuguese side Torinense. Then at 8 o'clock, Bournemouth, who are winless in the Premier League, will be also hoping for a second win of the season in Europe against home to Sturm Graz, while Celtic will fight for their first European win of the season as they travel to Benfica. And Tom McKibben is joined in the lead after 16 holes at the DP India Championship. He's currently 5 under par. KFM Sport with Joe Mallon Motors, Sallins Road, Naas. JoeMallonMotors.ie.
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11: A cloudy, wet start this morning with outbreaks of rain and some turning heavy in places. Highest temperatures of 12 to 16 degrees.
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22: A very good morning to you. Welcome. We're up and running. We're ready to go. It's the 11 to 3. Thursday also means gardening day, and it's a green room time as well. So we always ask you in advance of pictures and photos and some questions. 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

James Blunt's You're Beautiful from Kildare's KFM's 11 at 3 on 0833 97 97 97. Use that number and WhatsApp number for our Green Room slot. We're looking forward to that this morning. It's on the way in about 10 minutes with thanks to Johnstown Garden Centre as always. If you got some pictures, let us know what's going on. If you got some questions, well, we'd love to hear from you as well. Some Adele on the way here on Kildare's KFM for this Thursday. Right now, Ella Langley.

0: Yeah, a little bit of water under the bridge and Adele from Kildare's KFM's 11 to 3. Let's take a quick look at the diary and then we're back with the Green Room. 0833 97 97 97. 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
3: 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Tickets €20 from Eventbrite. Catalpa, the epic story of the greatest prison rescue in Irish history. 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Annual Blessing of the Roses Mass and veneration of St. Trey's relics. 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
0: Okay, and a very good morning to you. And text or WhatsApp us now if you like, on 0833 97 97 97. That's our number. And a very good morning to Yvonne O'Connor as well. Hello, Yvonne.
14: Morning, John.
0: How are you today?
14: Grand day out there. I tell you, the forecast was awful for rain, but not too bad out there now at all,
0: no,
14: you know?
0: No, I know the west is getting meant to be at that.
14: Yeah, they're getting a bit of wind and rain over there, all right. Now, yesterday was quite windy, so again, a lot of leaves coming down. Just be careful on the those leaves can be very slippy on the ground, you know? Yeah. If you're walking, try and keep your paths a bit clean. They're all right on pebble and that. But, and again, if you can rake them up before they get walked into the ground. You know, they're great for compost heaps, you know, to be putting leaves in on the compost heap.
0: But is this the time of the year now to be out there?
14: This is the time of year for doing everything nearly, yeah, you know. Yeah. I mean, you've got some stuff coming into flower still. You've got your nice asters and your chrysanthemum still in flower. Mm. You've got the nerines coming into flower. Do you know that nice pink? You don't.
0: No.
14: Do you?
0: Go on.
14: I knew you didn't.
0: Yeah, you knew
14: they're
0: the
14: a bulb.
0: Look,
14: yeah, I know, did, yeah, yeah. No, the common name of the nerines is naked ladies.
0: I heard of them.
14: Because they're...
0: Oh, of course I would.
14: lovely ladies, pink flowers on a bare stem.
0: I know daffodils and I know naked ladies.
14: You do. they're in flower now.
0: After 10 years of this, I should know.
14: Of daffodils, of course, get any spring bulbs that you want. If you have no colour in your garden between January, March and April, go out into a garden centre or so will you go and buy some bulbs and stick them into the ground. Stick them in pots even, you know?
0: Yeah.
14: And just put them... And now, I know, I shouldn't be mentioning the Christmas word now, but I am.
0: You're okay, you're grand.
14: Because you could be getting stuff ready for Christmas. A lovely Christmas present for somebody is a pot of bulbs. It was just mentioning bulbs reminded me of it. So if you get, say you get crocuses and snowdrops and anemones and maybe fritillarias.
0: What's anemones?
14: Anemones.
0: I'd get mixed up with
14: fritillarias. And, you know, even some of the alliums or whatever. And if you plant them according to the size of the bulb, say you get a pot that's about 30 centimetres deep. So that's a good deep pot, right? And you put some compost on, and the biggest of the bulbs you'd put in the bottom layer, say 3 or 4 big bulbs like daffodils or tulips or whatever in the bottom, then come up a layer and put the smaller bulbs in, and then come up another layer and put the other smallest, until you're the very smallest bulbs near the top. Now, they will all come into flower in their own time.
0: In their own order.
14: Yeah. So having the different size bulbs means you can plant at a different depth, so you're not crowding one depth in the pot, you know. So it's a lovely Christmas present to get you. And at the very, very top, you could maybe put in some winter flowering pansies or a polyanthus or something to give you a bit of colour on top.
0: So you touched on something really good there, right? So if you are thinking specifically as a Christmas present, I know we'll probably talk more about that closer to time, but you should be thinking about doing that now.
14: That's why I mentioned it.
0: Yeah,
14: you have to do it now.
0: Yeah.
14: You have no choice. You have to do it now if you're going to give some. But it is a lovely Christmas present to give somebody. Doesn't cost a fortune, and it means they're going to get joy out of it the whole right through spring, and they'll have it forever. You know, spring bulbs, you just let them die back.
0: Yeah,
14: you don't even have to take them out and transplant them or anything. You just leave them there. So if you're nice big, you know, a nice pot, and maybe just plant.
0: What type of pot are we talking about?
14: I'm talking one. You'd want one at least 30 centimeters deep.
0: Okay. That's about a foot, yeah.
14: Yeah, it's a foot deep. So you'd want a decent sized pot.
0: Okay.
14: Just so that you can put enough bulbs into it to give you a nice show, you know?
0: Yeah, and go back to what you were saying at the very beginning. So if you're starting at the bottom...
14: You put a little bit of compost at the bottom of the pot, first of all. You don't want your bulbs sitting on the bottom of the pot. So put an inch or 2 or 3 centimetres of compost at the bottom.
0: Okay.
14: And then you put in your first row of bulbs. They'd be your big bulbs. Now, the biggest bulbs you'll probably get would probably be daffodils.
0: Yeah.
14: Right, so you'd put in 3 or 4 daffodils in a circle around there, or maybe 5 if you can fit them.
0: Yeah.
14: Then you put in a layer of a compost over them.
0: Again.
14: And then when you're at the tip of your daffodils, you're putting in another layer of bulbs in next. Maybe some dwarf tulips or big tulips or something. They'd be a slightly smaller bulb. Then you're going up to the sort of the crocus-sized bulbs or the fritillarias. And the snowdrops would be
0: at
14: one
0: the
14: of
0: top,
14: the smallest.
0: Because
14: they'd
0: go to the very top. And they're only barely under the soil.
14: They're only barely down. So you plan to double the depth of the bulb, generally speaking. But you can go a bit deeper with your daffodils if you want to fit in more into the pot. You know, but it's a lovely... And as I say then, at the very top, you could put in a flowering plant as well, just to give you some colour. When you're handing it to them at Christmas, you don't want to be handing them
0: I've seen something like that, and it wasn't in a pot before, but what it was it looked like a kind of about that high, about a foot high, but it looked like a barrel.
14: Yeah.
0: Like, and it looked like the old fashioned with the metal coming across it as well. And it looked really well.
14: Really,
0: and
14: really
0: I saw it before, it might have even been Johnstown Garden Centre a couple of years ago when we did the outside broadcast. And it kind of had a red ribbony type thing.
14: Yeah.
0: And it was a perfect spread.
14: Lovely
0: so something
14: gift.
0: Like that would
14: or
0: be perfect.
14: Or you could
0: for
14: get,
0: it.
14: You know what, the one of the strawberry pots.
0: Yes.
14: The strawberry pots with the little pockets in the side of them.
0: Yeah.
14: And you could have different bulbs in flower in the different
0: and what
14: pockets.
0: What you do point them, they naturally find their way out.
14: No, well, you. Well,
0: you know the gaps.
14: You'd put them down.
0: In through
14: so
0: the,
14: underneath that, you don't exactly put them, you know, expect them to, you know, put a sign on it saying, grow this
0: grow,
14: way.
0: Grow
14: you know?
0: That way, But that's a good idea.
14: You know,
0: well,
14: you could use them either. But it is, it's a lovely, it really is a lovely Christmas present. It really is.
0: But now is the time to start thinking
14: now
0: about that.
14: Now is the time, you have to put them in now.
0: Yeah, very good. Okay, so hypothetically, so you give the person the present at Christmas and then they look absolutely amazing.
14: Yeah,
0: so
14: well,
0: you leave them outside
14: them,
0: and they just...
14: Oh, they just, they're outside.
0: They do their thing.
14: You could give them a sort of a little printed out list of, you know, the pictures of the snowdrops and crocuses and fritillarias and daffodils. And everything that are in the pot.
0: I get comments about this,
14: you know?
0: Actually, saying this is a really good idea. Fantastic, Yvonne. Thanks very much. I'm going to start doing that now. Thank you. And there's another one coming in saying exactly the same thing. I think it's just because we talked about it in a little bit more depth. So well done on that one, Yvonne. Great idea. Absolutely. Okay, what else are we talking about here?
14: We're talking about keeping leaves raked up. Just don't let them lying on the lawn. Now, the ground has gone very wet now today. If you didn't get your lawn mowed yesterday, and there's plenty of growth out there still in grass. Just wait till it's dry enough to mow it again.
0: Yeah.
14: You know, don't be sort of bogging down the lawn mower in it and ripping up soil and everything. So wait till the ground is a bit dry. But do keep the lawnmower going and do keep the grass mowed at this stage. Hedges, any hedges that need clipping, get them done. It's a little bit too early yet for bare-rooted planting. They're not being lifted in the nurseries yet. You're into the middle of next month or so to do that. But you could think about getting your winter bedding in. You could think about getting rid of the summer bedding plants and saving the likes of the fuchsias, the osteospermums or the geraniums or stuff that you had in pots that really can be carried from year to year, you know.
0: Yeah.
14: If you had the little bead ends or the bacopas or that in it, you can keep them from year to year. If you have a glasshouse or any sort of covered area where you can put them in, throw a bit of frost fleece over them, keep them dry and frost free.
0: Okay, keep them coming. Your questions, 0833 97 97 97. Good stuff. First of many questions by the looks of things. So much for me saying to you, there's nothing in you.
14: Oh, yeah.
0: When is the best and the correct time to prune walnut tree?
14: Well, with any trees, walnut trees, well, walnuts are great, but nothing will grow under them. They produce walnuts from about age 4 or 5 on, you know, they'll produce then. You would prune them in winter when the leaves are all gone off, you know, when they're fast asleep, like you'd prune any other nut or fruiting tree, except for cherries.
0: Okay, right. Now, speaking of cherry, because we always have this conversation every week, and this one is, it's not so much about kind of pruning, but it's the best time to move a cherry blossom tree.
14: Well, if you're going to move any tree, you're going to move it when it's asleep.
0: Yes.
14: Now, it depends on the age of that cherry blossom tree. I hope it's not too old.
0: Yeah.
14: Because really,
0: they won't survive,
14: it depends on the size of the root you can get in the top. The problem is with the cherry, if you need to move it, essentially you need to lift it in winter, but you should have pruned it
0: earlier before moving it. Yes.
14: Because you can't really prune it in winter when you're moving it.
0: No.
14: And if it's a young tree, fine, it'll move, and just make sure you stake it really well, because when you're moving it, you're taking away the anchorage from the tree. Now, you'll have plenty of feeding roots. Make sure you take a good distance out from the tree. Not too worried about the depth you go to, because the cherry tree is a surface rooter. But you want to keep well out and get a good, decent root system. You know, keep out at least, if you can keep out 40 centimetres radius, you know, that would be an 80 centimetre diameter. That's a good big diameter. But if you can, you know, and keep out that far, so you got a good big root ball. But now what you're left with is the cherry tree and the feeding roots.
0: Yeah.
14: So you're going to have to, when you transplant it, you will have to provide the anchorage, and the anchorage is provided in the form of a stake and tie, which you put in and make sure the tree is lovely and stable and it can't rock in the ground, and then settle it in very well.
0: Okay, and you were asking about if it's 20 years old, it's not, it's 5 years old.
14: Yeah, it should move okay. Now, it'll be big enough, but you just make sure, get as many roots as you can with it. Do not prune the tree.
0: Yes.
14: Do not prune it.
0: Right.
14: Prune it next summer. If it's struggling next summer, then prune it.
0: Okay.
14: Right? But make sure you anchor it really well. But the important thing is the spread of the roots. Don't go digging too deep and you have soft ground underneath where you plant it and it sinks down into the ground after you plant it. You want to make sure it's good and firm in the ground and it's planted to the same depth that it was planted before.
0: Okay. Next question, and it doesn't say who it's from, but the question is, hi, I have a purple and white fuchsia. Is it seasonal or will it come back next year?
14: It can come back next year if you protect it for the winter. And that's what we were saying about lifting these out. If you have somewhere you can put it, if you can take it out of whatever container it's in. If it's outside, if it's in a small pot, you might be able to bring the pot in. But you'd lift it out, you'd put it in, keep it in dry-ish compost and cut it back about halfway and keep it in. If you've got a little glass house, ideal, you know, or if you've got a porch or something, you want to keep it frost-free over the winter, but keep it on the dry side and it should be fine.
0: Okay, great stuff indeed. Right, here's another one regarding hydrangeas for winter. Would you recommend covering hydrangeas for winter, or maybe any other suggestions what you do?
14: I know, they're hardy.
0: They're hardy,
14: I mean,
0: enough,
14: again, yeah. Well, you see, if they're the hydrangea arborea, is it arborea? I'm sure it's arborea. Or paniculatus. Oh no, that's the climbing one. But you've got the hydrangeas with the modern hydrangeas, I call them, the ones Annabelle and Vanilla Fraise and these kind of things. Those are hydrangeas that flower on new timber every year. So you cut them down to the ground in winter, well, down to about 6 inches.
0: That's yep.
14: 15 centimetres in new money. And the old-fashioned mop-head hydrangeas, which people recognise as hydrangeas. You know, the pink ones and the blue ones if you're in the west of Ireland, because the ground is all acid. So if you have those ones, you leave them with the heads on them over the winter. The heads will do the protecting. You don't need to put any cover on them.
0: Okay.
14: The heads will protect the new buds for next year, and then once the fear of frost is gone, which is about April next year, then you cut the heads off.
0: Okay, that makes sense as well. Okay, well done on that. Keep your questions coming. 0833 97 97 97. When is the best time, or when should I move lavender?
14: Well, once it's gone asleep, you can move anything.
0: Lavender usually go asleep?
14: Yeah, what they are, they're all going to sleep now at the end of this month or into November. You get a good whack of frost and they'll all go asleep. Yeah, you'd usually trim lavender in early autumn and in spring again as well.
0: When does lavender come out?
14: And it flowers through the summer, John, and it's beginning to look a bit tired looking now. And you want to trim it before the frost, because if you get frost won't do it any good, you know. So if you're giving it a trim, you could trim it now. You could move it now while the ground is still warm. You could give it a trim over and move it now. It's probably the best thing to do. You don't want to be moving lavender in the frosty weather.
0: Okay. Now I'm going to call out the question first, then I'm going to show you the picture. So here we go. First of all, let's see. Okay, the question is, first, can you identify the plant? I cut it back to come back. Also, the Bacopa, B-O-C-O-P-A.
14: Bacopa, yeah, Bacopa, yeah, yeah, yeah.
0: In the second picture, can I cut this back as well to come back next year? So we're going to look at this in two folds.
14: Hold on, get the glasses on, John.
0: First of all, we need to try identify what that is. Let's see, can we just make that a little bit better for you? And we can have a look.
14: Can you go up to the there's one flower on the top of it up there. Oh no, it's not a flower, it's a person standing at a car.
0: Yeah, okay.
14: Jeannie, John. Yeah. I don't know what that is.
0: Is that a bit of... No, I have no idea what that is, because there's no flower or anything.
14: No, all I'm seeing really there is a fence and some green leaves that could be a multitude of things.
0: Okay.
14: That could be a weed or a plant. I don't know what that is. Now, hold on a second. Go down there a bit. Is it...
0: It doesn't really give anything away.
14: I don't know if it's a it could be a Clematis armandii.
0: Yeah.
14: I don't know. It's not a great photograph, lads. I'm sorry. The Bacopa. Yeah. The Bacopa, you can cut it back. Now, you can cut it back now. If you can, if it doesn't get frosted, it'll last till next year. Grand. You can trim it back. It would tidy it up. But generally speaking, it'll even spread and you'll be able to divide it.
0: Yeah.
14: So, yes, is the short answer to that. But if you can protect it from frost, it's in a raised bed there now, John, so it shouldn't, the ground should be okay over the winter, you know, won't get waterlogged.
0: Yeah.
14: But just just sometimes if we get a very bad winter, it's going to get knocked and it might die.
0: Okay.
14: But generally speaking, you can keep it. You could pot it up, either put it in a pot, bring it inside and keep it, or into the glasshouse or somewhere like that, keep it for the winter and then put it back out next year.
0: Okay, Maria, sorry about that. We can only get 50% right. If you want to give us some other pictures, or maybe if you have a picture maybe in your phone of said plant, maybe when it was in bloom, it might give us a little bit of helping hand, but at the moment we can't really do more for you at this moment in time. Right, here we go. Can I cut back my rosea? This could be roses. Very long hitting off window in, and it's still in bloom.
14: Yeah, roses can flower right up to, you know, depending on the rose and where they are and how protected they are, you can get roses flowering up to Christmas. Yes. Now, I don't know what kind of rose it is, whether it's a bush rose that's gone mad or whether it's a climbing rose or what it is. We're presuming at this stage now it's a rose.
0: Yeah, and maybe if you take a photograph and send it to us.
14: Tidy it back a bit. But you see, if it's a climbing rose, you want to leave the length in the shoots and you want to train them in. Whereas if it's a bush rose, you just be tidying back these long shoots to stop them hitting off the window and keep them down a bit, you know.
0: Yeah.
14: So I don't know which it is, so it's very difficult to get her, to give her a proper steer on that one.
0: Okay, well, she's doing a bit of a voice record at the moment, so we'll come back to that in a second.
14: Okay.
0: I want to pot a hydrangea. How long should the pot be, or how big should the pot be?
14: Depends on the variety of hydrangea.
0: Again,
14: now some of the ones like Tovlet is a very small little one. You can get very small hydrangeas that you'd put in a normal pot that maybe would be about 12 or 14 inches in diameter and same depth. But if it's a big, big hydrangea, it depends on the hydrangea, lads, you know. So you get away with, but it won't be a good size pot. You can't put it in an ordinary little flipping small pot. It's going to fall over. It'll get too heavy on top and fall over. It'll dry out and it'll die. So as big a pot as you can get. And even if it's too big for the hydrangea, couldn't you plant something trailing or something around the edge until the hydrangea grows?
0: Okay, well done on that one. Hold on. We're just going a little bit back. Oh yeah, I have two acers.
14: Yes.
0: I have two acers that were planted 2 years ago. They were both badly burnt with sun and wind last summer, and again this year because of the good weather. Can they be lifted now, or when, and put into pots where there is shelter?
14: Well, they should certainly be moved. The one thing maples don't like, acers are maples, and I'm presuming they're Japanese maples. Now again, that's me presuming. So they don't like wind. They really don't like wind, and you will get teared. The leaves are kind of delicate on them, and the leaves will tear in the wind and they look unsightly. I'd let them go asleep fully. I'd let the leaves fall off, wait till they're asleep, and I'd transplant them. And yes, you can put them in. You want to go decent big size pots now for them, and you could move them into pots or move them to another part of the garden that's out of the wind.
0: Okay, well done. And that one, right, follow on from our roses, very long hitting the window. So we got a reply from said person. So here we go. Should be there. My apologies. Hold on. Here we go.
15: Yeah, you were asking if it's 20 years old. It's not. It's 5 years old.
16: Yeah, it should move okay. Now it'll be ready and back this
0: cherry blossom. That's actually ourselves coming out on recording. They accidentally, climbing rose is the answer.
14: They are a climbing rose. Well, do you see, with a climbing rose, you're trying to save the young, new, long shoots that are on the rose.
0: Yeah.
14: So a lot of people make the mistake of cutting these back. And then but what you want to do is take out the older shoots that have flowered. You'll be cutting out. You can do this with a climbing rose at this time of the year. You don't have to wait till next March to do it. So you take out the older shoots, the ones that are gone woody looking and they're bushy looking. So you can take them out.
0: That's separate now. We'll take them back
14: in a
0: second.
14: I'll get back to that in a second. You're distracting me, John. Cheney Mac, I'm talking about one thing and you're showing me something else.
0: Go on, multitasking.
14: But the rose, so with the climbing rose, you're trying to leave the length in the new shoots. Mm. Now, you would normally cut just the tip back and you would drain out these shoots horizontally instead of leaving them vertical or waving around at the window. You don't need that. So if you can train that those shoots into the wall or the trellis or a bit of wire on the wall or whatever you have there, and you can tie it in horizontally or as near to horizontal as you can bring it, and that way all the side shoots will grow on that and they'll all flower next year, so it'll be beautiful. And then take away the older shoots. But with climbing roses, you want to leave the length in the new shoots. Just cut off maybe the tip at the end and train them in horizontally and remove the old shoots.
0: Okay.
14: And you're maybe leaving 2 to 5 shoots, depending on how good the rose is. You know, you could be leaving anything. If there's only 2 new ones on it, there's only 2 new ones on it. If there's 5 or 6 decent ones on it, leave. And if they're very skinny or, yeah, you know, they're rubbishy, take them off.
0: Okay, fair enough on that one. Now let's go back to Bokoba Lady, which we were trying to, we identified the Bokoba and we talked about that, but we didn't know about the other one. So we've just got a new photograph.
14: A picture of it in flower.
0: In flower.
14: It's a Gaura. It's sideways, John. Why couldn't you give that to me straight up?
0: Go on.
14: It's a Gaura.
0: Yeah, a Gaura. What's a Gaura?
14: It's a herbaceous plant with nice little pink flowers on it.
0: Beautiful.
14: And she just wants to know the name.
0: Yeah,
14: Gaura.
0: And tell us a little bit about it.
14: It's just a little herbaceous plant that has pink flowers during the summer. It's a grand little yolk.
0: Okay, well done on that. It's a grand little yolk.
14: As much as I can say about it.
0: Right, when can I cut back my hydrangeas? One is Annabelle. I don't know what the other one is.
14: Okay, the Annabelle you will cut down around in the middle of winter, and you can cut it down to the ground. The other is a mop head.
0: Okay, mop head, yeah. Okay,
14: I think, give me that again, John.
0: Okay, there you go. It looks like a mop head, does it? Yeah.
14: I think so.
0: Okay, hold on.
14: I'm not sure now. It could be a vanilla phrase either. No, it's a mop head.
0: Okay.
14: It's a mop head.
0: Okay.
14: It's a mop head. So that one you will leave with the heads on it until next, until the frost is gone. You're talking next April anyway. Okay. But the Annabelle you can cut right down to about 6 inches when the leaves have fallen off it. It's gone asleep.
0: Okay, that's it. Done and dusted for this week. Pretty busy as always.
14: I thought you said it wasn't going to be busy.
0: It wasn't going to be busy. But
14: I don't believe you anymore.
0: Yeah, no, what can I say? They just love listening to your dulcet tones.
14: God love them.
0: God love them indeed. We'll do it all again next week.
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0: Aretha Franklin's classic song, You Like It, Women in Music. Well, it's on tonight, Thursdays with Dave McGrath. More of that a little bit later. We're on the way to the 12 o'clock news. It's next with Dan.
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9: Good afternoon, it's 12 o'clock. I'm Daniel Maher. Jeffrey Donaldson has been sentenced to 15 years in prison. The 62-year-old has been in custody since being found guilty of historic sex offences in June. His crimes over two decades relate to two women who were children at the time. Gardaí are understood to have identified suspects in the murder of four members of the same family in Waterford. Philip and Kim English and their two sons, 12-year-old Callum and 9-year-old Jaden, died following an arson attack on their home in the early hours of Tuesday morning. Drug-related activity and drug debt intimidation are understood to be a central line of inquiry in the murder investigation. Barry White is in Waterford and says there are growing indications that detectives are making progress in the investigation.
10: Vehicles, clothes and electronic devices have also been seized, which is seen as a significant development. Doorbell cameras and CCTV has also been probed. And there's an expectation that the investigation could move into a significant new phase in the coming days.
9: A request for the rescheduling of an under-16 LGFA Division 1 final between Kilcullen and Kill and Clane, I should say, has been granted by the county board. It follows an initial refusal to reschedule the game, which was fixed for this weekend, with 10 members of the Kilcullen team set to miss the final because of a sporting trip overseas that clashed with it. But development chair with Kilcullen GA Martin Murphy said that county chairman James Fagan had told Kilcullen GA last night that the game would be moved to a different date, with details to be discussed at the next county board meeting. Speaking on Kildare Today, Martin Murphy says the girls wanted to play the game.
11: The girls want to play, you know, they're a great group of girls, but they obviously are a great group of girls to play different sports, and so we want to make sure as a club that they have the opportunity to play soccer, but also play in a GAA final that they've worked so hard for.
9: And the Taoiseach has outlined what he says is a clear platform for an end to the public sector pay dispute, calling for trade unions to consider recent budget measures. Micheál Martin says tax cuts, reductions in childcare costs and support on excise duty are helping workers, along with the €1.2 billion allocation for a new pay deal. Speaking in Brussels, the Taoiseach says a negotiated pathway is needed.
12: Previous agreements were over 2.5 years, 3 years in the past. So there's a framework there that we can create. I think the most important thing now is for both sides to get into a negotiating process. I mean, this government is pro-public service. We even in this budget, we've allowed for the expansion of the number of public servants.
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14: With Joe Mallon Motors, Salins Road Nace, Renault, Dacia and Peugeot dealers. JoeMallonMotors.ie.
9: Tonight in the Tom Cross Junior A football final, Athgarvan play Robertstown at 8 p.m. In the Minor A hurling semi-final, Clane play Maynooth at 8:15. Former GA President Nicky Brennan is confident that proposed changes to the Leinster Hurling Championship will be approved by Congress. A review group was outlined to plan to reform the competition recently. Bohemians manager Alan Reynolds has accused Shamrock Rovers of a deliberate attempt to incite the away fans following Monday's Dublin derby. Players and staff from both sides were involved in an altercation at full time in the Premier Division game, which Rovers won 2-0 at Tala Stadium. FIFA council members will today meet in Zurich for the first time since President Gianni Infantino revealed his plans to sell stakes in the World Cup. The head of global football has faced calls to resign in recent months, with a number of associations, including the FAI, having withdrawn their support for his re-election bid next March. Lisandro Martinez has explained his criticism of Manchester United's hierarchy after Tuesday's Champions League defeat to Atletico Madrid, but hasn't apologised. The defender said he spoke out of anger and frustration, adding that his comments reflected how much he wants to see United competing. Crystal Palace will be looking to continue their perfect start in the Europa League when they travel to Lyon for a 5:45 kick-off later on. At the same time, Sunderland have their first Europa League away day against Portuguese side Torinza. Bournemouth will also be hoping for a second win of the season in Europe at home against Sturm Graz, while Celtic play Benfica. And play is currently suspended at the DP World India Championship in New Delhi. Tom McKibben is in a share on the lead on day one alongside Eugenio Chacara. KFM Sport with Joe Mallon Motors, Salins Road Nace, JoeMallonMotors.ie.
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9: Staying cloudy and wet this afternoon with some outbreaks of heavy rain in places. Highest temperatures of 13 to 16 degrees.
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and role model on Kildare's KFM's 11 to 3. How are you? Hope you're all in good form. We're into hour two already, and it rolls on. Got an absolute terrific song I played about a week ago on the show, and somebody asked me about it during the week when I was out and about in a supermarket, and they just asked me about this particular song. Do you know what? I'm going to play it for you in a few minutes, on. But first of all, Mick Hucknall and Simply Red, one of their many, many hits.

0: I was out and about, and I was over in one of the supermarkets in Kildare Town during the week, and somebody just nabbed me. I didn't know who they were. And they said, I heard this song, and here are the lyrics to it. I've no idea who sings it, and I was just trying to get it up onto my old Spotify playlist. And Jerry, do you know what it is? It's Five for Fighting, and Superman, It's Not Easy. We played it about a week ago, and you nabbed me over that one. Beautiful song, as well as Mr. Money Two Tides to mention himself, Simply Red, and we love that too, don't we? Of course we do. Right, let's continue with the music in a moment, and we got the latest news headlines at 12:30. That's on the way, but we got some George Ezra, Alicia Keys. We're also going to dig out some Niall Horan. We got some Tears for Fears, all on the way between now and one.
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3: 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And is commentary in association with FJS Plant Naas of the Joe Mallon Motors Senior Football Semi-Final, Naas versus Maynooth. 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

0: 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Here on Kildare's KFM's 11 to 3 with thanks to Virgin Media Broadband for this Thursday afternoon. And a very good afternoon to you. We've got Noah Kahan coming up and we've got music from the Backstreet Boys on the way in just a few moments. First of all, let's find out what's happening in our main lunchtime news at 1. That's in a half an hour. And here's Tara with the details.
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2: Thanks, John. Jeffrey Donaldson has been sentenced to 15 years in prison for a string of historical sex offences. He was convicted in June of 18 charges against two women when they were children, including one count of rape. In handing down the sentence today, the judge described it as a catastrophic descent into disgrace for the former DUP leader. The Taoiseach has outlined what he says is a clear platform for an end to the public sector pay dispute, calling for trade unions to consider recent budget measures. Micheál Martin says tax cuts, reductions in childcare costs and supports on excise duty are helping workers, along with a €1.2 billion allocated for a new pay deal. It follows the largest public sector strike in nearly two decades, which ended at midnight. An update has been provided in relation to traffic flow changes in Emily Square, Athy. Speaking to KFM News, Labour TD Mark Wall said that the work is underway on drawings to change the flow of traffic there. He added that more information will be available at November's MD meeting of Athy. And Garda data has not been impacted by a cyber hack on the Garda X accounts. The at Garda Info and at Garda Traffic accounts on the site had been advertising crypto wallets this morning after being accessed by an unauthorised third party. Both profiles have now had their feeds clear. In sport tonight, in the future ticketing minor hurling A Championship semi-finals, Clane play Maynooth with throw-in at 8:15. Join me, Tara Flanagan and Daniel Marr, for your main news and sport at 1.

0: Urban and Nice to meet you, and Niall Horan, the very best of Irish Kildare's KFM on the 11 at 3. One of my favourite songs in the 1980s on the way from Tears for Fears. Get ready for that one. We're also bringing you closer to the news at 1. We'll have some Sabrina Carpenter too.
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0: memories of 24, 25 and 26, Sabrina Carpenter. And please, please, please, on Kildare's KFM's 11 to 3. The main lunchtime news is on the way next with Daniel. And directly after that, we got some Daft Punk music from Coldplay and Leanne Rimes. And we'll do get some more of your favourites as well. Keep it right here in KFM.
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11: Good afternoon, I'm Daniel Maher. Jeffrey Donaldson has been sentenced to 15 years in prison for a string of historical sex offences. He was convicted in June of 18 charges against two women when they were children, including one count of rape. In handing down the sentence today, the judge described it as a catastrophic descent into disgrace for the former DUP leader. Emily Keegan was in court and says Jeffrey Donaldson is now a registered sex offender.
12: For the count of rape, he was given 11 years. For other counts, he was given between 18 months to 4 years. There were 20 months for some charges. So the overall sentence for victim B was 11 years and for victim A was 4. They're to run consecutively. And he will be placed on the sex offenders register indefinitely.
11: Garda data has not been impacted by a cyber hack on the Garda X accounts. The Garda Info and Garda Traffic accounts on the site had been advertising crypto wallets this morning after being accessed by an unauthorised third party. Both profiles have now had their feeds cleared. Gardaí say they're continuing to carry out inquiries into how this incident happened. Gardaí are understood to have identified suspects in the murder of four members of the same family in Waterford. Philip and Kim English and their two sons, 12-year-old Callum and 9-year-old Jaden, died after their home was set alight in the early hours of Tuesday morning. Barry White reports from Waterford.
13: Detectives are continuing to gather evidence as they build their case against those responsible for the attack. It's understood the investigation could enter a significant new phase in the coming days. Gardaí have seized laptops, mobile phones, clothes and vehicles in the last 24 hours. Drug-related activity and drug debt intimidation are understood to be a central line of inquiry. Local councillor John Hearn says this type of intimidation is far more widespread than many people realise.
14: We come across families all the time, and what happens is the son runs up a debt, then he skips town, leaves the debt with the family, and the first thing the family know is complete strangers coming up and threatening them. We've had them come up to people at funerals and say, he owes us money, you're paying it.
13: Meanwhile, the family's two surviving children remain critically ill in hospital in Dublin. It's emerged that 9-year-old Jaden, who died in the fire, had a serious heart condition and underwent surgery just 2 weeks before the tragedy. The family's GP, Dr. Mark Rowe, has known the family for a long time.
15: The children, they would have attended our practice for many, many years. It's absolutely devastating.
13: Here in Waterford, a community remains united in grief as the enormity of what happened to the English family continues to sink in. Barry Weiss in Waterford City.
11: KFM News understands a request for the rescheduling of an under-16 LGFA Division 1 final between Kilcullen and Clane has been granted by the County Board. It followed an initial refusal to reschedule the game, which was fixed for this weekend, with 10 members of the Kilcullen team set to miss the final because of a sporting trip overseas that clashed with it. But Development Chair with Kilcullen GA Martin Murphy has said that the County Chairman had told Kilcullen GA last night that the game would be moved to a different date, with details to be discussed at the next County Board meeting in 2 weeks' time. Speaking on Kildare Today, Martin Murphy says the girls just want to play the game.
16: The girls want to play, you know, they're a great group of girls, but they obviously are a great group of girls to play different sports, and so we want to make sure as a club that they have the opportunity to play soccer, but also play in a GA final that they've worked so hard for.
11: The Taoiseach has outlined what he says is a clear platform for an end to the public sector pay dispute, calling for trade unions to consider recent budget measures. Micheál Martin says tax cuts, reductions in childcare costs and supports on excise duty are helping workers, along with the €1.2 billion allocated for a new pay deal. It follows the largest public sector strike in nearly two decades, which ended at midnight. Speaking in Brussels, the Taoiseach says a negotiated pathway is needed.
17: Previous agreements were over 2.5 years, 3 years in the past. So there's a framework there that we can create. I think the most important thing now is for both sides to get into a negotiating process. I mean, this government is pro-public service. We even in this budget, we've allowed for the expansion of the number of public servants.
11: Ukrainian President Volodymyr Zelensky is set to make an appearance at a European Council meeting later today. It follows growing tensions between Ukraine and the US, with Kyiv accusing the White House of withdrawing its support. Jessica Woodlock is in Brussels.
18: Today's meeting comes, as always, at a critical moment.
19: Less than 24 hours after Ukraine reported disruption to its drone attacks on Russia, Elon Musk weighed in, claiming the US government was responsible. It's another chip in the relationship between the White House and Kyiv, with Ukraine's president also criticizing the US president's new energy deal. Taoiseach Micheál Martin says it's time for Europe to re-engage with the US.
17: Because we've had moments in the past when there were challenges and difficulties in respect of this, and it was retrieved.
19: Volodymyr Zelensky is due to travel to Brussels this evening, where he'll hold meetings with the European Council and Commission presidents. European Parliament President Roberta Metsola says EU accession talks are moving faster than ever.
20: The European Union will always be open to people who look to it.
19: Jessica Woodlock at the European Parliament in Brussels.
11: An update has been provided in relation to traffic flow changes in Emily Square in Athy. Speaking to KFM News, Labour TD Mark Wall said that work is underway on drawings to change the flow of traffic there. He added that more information will be available at November's MD meeting of Athy. Discussions have been continuing to address the issue of illegal dumping at Corbin's Lane in Naas. In January, an IBAL report outlined that a heavily littered derelict site at Corbin's Lane was a key factor that was dragging down Naas's overall dumping score. CCTV systems are being prioritised for funding approval, given that there is no funding stream for them at the moment, but data protection is a potential issue given its close proximity to a school. Speaking on Kildare Today, Independent Ireland councillor Gerard Dunn says that CCTV should act as a deterrent there.
21: I'm saying that at the very least it would be a deterrent if it was there, and if there's evidence that is not carried out from vehicles, I ask them how they know that, and they actually they collect the bags of rubbish and they go through it and they try and trace people like that. Recently an individual was fined up to €1,000 because they were caught multiple times at it. So whatever they're doing is working to an extent, and if we can improve that, that's what we're hoping to do.
11: A bill aimed at recognising non-binary and intersex people is due to be debated in the Dáil next week. It seeks to introduce the option for people to legally register their gender as non-binary. The legislation would also allow those born with intersex characteristics to be registered as intersex on their birth cert and ensure legal protection from discrimination. Ruth Coppinger, Solidarity TD, says this proposed legislation already exists outside of Ireland.
22: In other countries like Denmark, Germany, Malta, Netherlands, Canada, Australia, New Zealand, Argentina, Bangladesh, Chile, I could list others. Actually, even in 22 US states, people are allowed to identify as non-binary.
11: In business news, the country's first university-owned AI research institute has been launched. Located in UCD, the centre aims to speed up scientific breakthroughs by using artificial intelligence. It's hoped it can build on UCD research already using AI in areas including childhood cancer, maternal health and weather forecasting. Speaking at its launch, Higher Education Minister and Kildare North TD James Lawless says the research is a great example of AI being used for good.
0: So this particular institute is looking at AI and science. So as a government, we announced yesterday the AI summit, things like the breast cancer imaging technique, which is using AI to map images in a far more detailed way at scale than we could ever do before. In agriculture, we're looking at, say, disease prevention. When a herd picks up an infection, we're looking to use AI to predict where that would spread. We're looking at storm forecasting, weather forecasting.
11: And finally, in showbiz news, Normal People writer Sally Rooney's books have been pulled from sale in the UK over her support of Palestine Action. The Irish author previously said she had donated money from her works and BBC TV adaptations of them to the banned group who've been declared as terrorists. The British Home Office says the decision followed a rigorous and evidence-based process. Still to come are sport, obituaries and weather.
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23: Good afternoon, I'm Tara Flanagan. Tonight in the Future Ticketing Minor Hurling A Championship semi-finals, Clane play Maynooth with throw-in at 8:15. Former GAA President Nicky Brennan is confident that proposed changes to the Leinster Hurling Championship will be approved by Congress. A review group revealed plans last week to expand the provincial competition to an eight-team format to create a better pathway for developing hurling counties. Brennan admits that the final structure of the new format is yet to be fully worked out.
24: I'm not going to make any assumptions that just because I stand up and that we're automatically going to get something accepted. We just feel that this is a good opportunity to beef up the Leinster Championship and give the emerging teams a real opportunity to spend a bit longer than might normally be the case there. And the ball is very much in their court.
23: Bohemians manager Alan Reynolds has accused Shamrock Rovers of a deliberate attempt to incite the away fans following Monday's Dublin Derby. Players and staff from both sides were involved in an altercation at full-time in the Premier Division game, which Rovers won 2-1 at Tallaght Stadium. In a post on the Bohemians website, Reynolds also claimed that his side were shown a lack of respect by Stephen Bradley and his players. FIFA council members will meet today in Zurich for the first time since President Gianni Infantino revealed his plans to sell stakes in the World Cup. The head of the global football has faced calls to resign in recent months, with a number of associations, including the FAI, have withdrawn their support for his re-election bid next March. In a letter to council members last month, Infantino stressed he was open to reform within FIFA and called for an external review to recommend potential improvements. Crystal Palace will be looking to continue their perfect start in the Europa League when they travel to Lyon for a 5:45 kickoff. At the same time, Sunderland have their first Europa League away day against Portuguese side Torienso. Then at 8 o'clock, Bournemouth, who are winless in the Premier League, will also be hoping for a second win of the season in Europe at home against Sturm Graz, while Celtic will fight for their first European win of the season as they travel to Benfica. The Europa Conference League also gets underway today. There's only one Premier League team in action as Brighton are at home against Lithuanian side Kauno Žalgiris. And play is back underway at the DP World India Championship in New Delhi after an earlier delay. Tom McRibben is in a share of the lead on day one after an opening round of 5 under par, while Roy McIlroy finished his day one on 2 under, while Shane Lowry's carding a 3 over par round of 75. KFM Sport with Joe Mallon Motors, Sallins Road, Naas. JoeMallonMotors.ie.
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11: KFM has been informed of the following deaths. David Davy Nealon, Newbridge and formerly of County Clare. Etna Alice Moran, Ní Cook, Cara. Anne O'Donovan, County Kilkenny and formerly of Newbridge. Fergus Deering, Dunlavin. Monica Bubby O'Sullivan, Ní Deegan, Leixlip and formerly of County Dublin. The funeral arrangements are as follows. David Davy Nealon, Blackberry Lane, Newbridge and formerly of Lochnagown, Morris's Mills, County Clare. Predeceased by his parents and his sister Chrissy, niece Elizabeth and brother-in-law Mike. Deeply regretted by his sisters Mary Ann and Noni, stepdaughter Rosaline and extended family. Reposing at Anderson and Leahy's funeral home, Henry Street, Newbridge, on Friday from 4 p.m. until 7 p.m. with prayers at 6:30 p.m. Removal on Saturday morning at 9:30 a.m. to arrive at Kilwira Church, Ballymoney, for Mass at 10 a.m. Funeral afterwards to St. Conlett Cemetery, Newbridge. Mass can be viewed on newbridgeparish.ie. Etna Alice Moran, Ní Cook, Churchview and formerly of Castle Keely, Cara. Predeceased by her husband Timothy, deeply regretted by her sons Tig, Mark, Brian, Jer, Johnny, Thomas, Enda, PJ and Kieran, brothers Kevin, John and Joe, sisters Marie, Elma and Patty and extended family. Reposing at her residence today from 4 p.m. to 8 p.m. with evening prayers at 7 p.m. Removal from her residence by Oliver Riley Funeral Directors on Friday at approximately 10:30 a.m. to arrive at the Church of Our Lady and St. Joseph Cara for 11 a.m. funeral mass, followed by burial in Cara Cemetery. Funeral mass can be viewed live on caraparish.net. Anne O'Donovan, Jula House, Newtown, Kells, County Kilkenny, and formerly of Newbridge, predeceased by her father Daniel, deeply regretted by her mother Mary, sister Tricia, and extended family. Committal service will take place today at Woodbrook Natural Burial Ground, Woodbrook Domain, County Wexford, at 1:30 p.m. Family flowers only, please. Donations in lieu, if desired, to the Garden of Remembrance volunteers in the collection boxes provided or via GoFundMe. Fergus Deering, Luga Trina, Dunlavin, predeceased by his parents Joseph and Dimpna, sister Valerie and brother-in-law Eamon. Deeply regretted by his wife Louise, children Connor, Aoife and Keane, brothers Kevin, Adrian, Joe and Billy, sisters Ozari, Deirdre, Dimpna and Evelyn and extended family. Reposing at his residence today from 2 p.m. to 8 p.m. with prayers at 7 p.m. Removal by John Willis and Son Funeral Directors on Friday morning to arrive at St. Nicholas of Myra Church, Dunlavin, for 11 a.m. funeral mass. Burial afterwards in Dunlavin Cemetery. Family flowers only, please. Donations, if desired, to the Irish Cancer Society. Monica Bubby O'Sullivan, Ní Deegan, Oaklawn, Leixlip and formerly of Sandymount, County Dublin. Deeply regretted by her sons Ken, Gavin and Derek, sister Marie and extended family. Reposing at Oliver Riley's funeral home, Leinster Street, Maynooth, today from 5 p.m. to 7 p.m. with evening prayers at 6:30 p.m. Removal from her residence by Oliver Riley Funeral Directors on Friday at approximately 10:30 a.m. to arrive at the Church of Our Lady's Nativity in Leixlip for 11 a.m. funeral mass, followed by cremation in Newlands Cross Crematorium at approximately 1 p.m. Funeral mass 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
11: As the rain clears eastwards, the rest of today will be mainly dry with bright and some sunny spells, as well as light to moderate westerly winds. Highest temperatures of 12 to 16 degrees.
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0: have had a huge amount of success during the 90s, predominantly, weren't they? Of course, Scissor Sisters, including I Don't Want to Feel Like Dancing. That's one of the other ones as well. And music from the Pointer Sisters to Kildare's KFM, the 11 to 3, with thanks to Virgin Media Broadband. For today, we got some music from Daft Punk on the way with Pharrell Williams, and we'll get in some Coldplay and Leanne Rimes.
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Thursday afternoon, the home of K-Drive with Paul Power, 3 to 7, Monday to Friday. 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

0: Ken Rhymes' Can't Fight the Moonlight on Kildare's KFM. The 11-3 for today. And we got music from Emily Sandé on the way. Brand new music as well from Taylor Swift. We'll get to that. And classic gold from the early 1980s from a band called REO Speedwagon.
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0: 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That's Emma O'Tara, one of them are floating around out there. So somebody's going to come through the door in a moment. And we've also got music from Ariana Grande on the way and some Queens. So keep it right here on Kildare's KFM.
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10: Good afternoon, it's 2 o'clock. I'm Tara Flanagan. Jeffrey Donaldson has been sentenced to 15 years in prison for a string of historical sex offences. He was convicted in June of 18 charges against two women when they were children, including one count of rape. Unions are warning they'll ramp up industrial action if the government doesn't come back with a proposal to resolve the pay dispute as soon as possible. The head of the country's largest public sector trade union, FORSA, says the government has hours, not days, to respond. Union leaders are meeting this afternoon to discuss the impact of yesterday's strike action, with another planned for next week. Gardaí investigating the murder of four members of the same family in Waterford are understood to have identified suspects in the fatal arson attack. Philip and Kim English and their two sons, Callum and Jaden, died when their home in Birchwood was deliberately set alight in the early hours of Tuesday morning. It's understood Gardaí are looking into drug-related activity and intimidation linked to drug deaths. And from today, cancer survivors applying for mortgage protection insurance cannot be penalised because of their medical history. The right to be forgotten law is now in place and requires insurers to disregard a previous cancer diagnosis when considering applications. In sport tonight, in the future ticketing minor hurling A championship semi-finals, Clane Maynooth with throw-in at 8:15. And in weather, the rest of today will be mainly dry with bright and some sunny spells. Highest temperatures of 12 to 16 degrees.
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And that's Ariana Grande and one of her many songs. That's what the latest one, isn't it? That's just out in the last few months or so. And a pretty good song as well, like all of her music. On the 11:03 for this Thursday afternoon, the home of women in music from 7 o'clock this evening with Dave McGranitz, directly after Cave Drive. And what a selection of music you'll find tonight. 1 hour of concentrating 100% totally on the women within the music industry. And Dave will be with you from 7 to tonight and across the weekend, by the way. I know it's only Thursday. Well, it's heading closer to the weekend. Both Saturday and Sunday from 7 in the morning, each day's for the weekend breakfast on KFM.

0: Kildare's KFM. By the way, from a little bit earlier on, just wanted to remind you that we will be podcasting today's Green Room as well. It was great fun, I have to say, talking to Yvonne about all the various different things you can get through, and especially that top tip about getting some nice plants ready in a kind of a 1 foot bucket or a 1 foot pot or a strawberry pot or whatever, and how you kind of layer into it, making a great Christmas present. My wife was listening to the radio. I know what your Christmas present is now. So there you go. She got heads up on that. We'll have to wait and see. Maybe not. Maybe I'll change my mind, get an old stick of rock or something. Either way, we got some Eagles on the way. Teddy Swims coming up as well.
1: 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We'll be playing The Bit in the Middle, Bits and Pieces, Looking at the Papers, and we have another artist to induct into KFM's Hall of Fame. 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

Lots of good music on throughout the afternoon here on Kildare's KFM, and lots of great stuff like that fella who's been pretty popular between him and Benson Boone over the last couple of years as well. That's Teddy Swims, Mr. Know-It-All, and the iconic Eagles in there too. As I was saying to you during the early part of the week, I watched the documentary, 4 hours long, just under 4 hours, on Netflix over the weekend. Now, I went back to 2013 when it was originally made, and then about 3 hours into it, 3 hours, 10 minutes into it, it kind of cuts, gives the credits, and then it continues after the credits with part two. So it's kind of

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0: That's getting ready to release new music in 2027. February 2027, the High Noon album. It's their first album in 9 years to be recorded by Deborah Harry and Blondie. And it'll have all sorts of great contributions from huge stars, including Johnny Marr. He's contributed the first single, which is called Spectacle Eyes, by the way. That's currently just about out now as well, isn't it? Anyway, mark a note of that in your diary and get ready to download it and get it wherever you get your music from February of next year. New music from Blondie. Paul is next, by the way. He looks after the programme at K-Drive between 3 and 7 on a Thursday. And a quick heads up, one of the best one-hour specials you'll ever find every Thursday. So it's not really a special on a Thursday. It's every other Thursday. He does a special kind of theme to it. And that's Dave McGrath. What are we talking about? Women in music. And that's on the way a little bit later, but the news is next at 3.
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9: Good afternoon, it's 3:00, I'm Daniel Maher. Geoffrey Donaldson has been jailed for 15 years for child sexual abuse offences. The former DUP leader was convicted of 18 offences against two women when they were girls, including one count of rape. At his sentencing today, the judge described the case as disturbing and disquieting, adding it's a catastrophic descent into disgrace for the former MP. In an interview recorded with the PSNI, one of his victims, Complainant B, says the abuse affects her to this day.
10: If that hadn't happened, who would I be now over what my life would look like? It's really hard because you kind of want to not be alive most days, but you have to keep going because they've affected my life so much already that they're not going to have the final say.
9: A man has gone on trial accused of murdering his father in what was described to the jury as an extraordinarily violent attack at the flat they shared in Dublin 2 years ago. Earlier this week, a not guilty plea was entered on behalf of Seth Whelan after he replied, "I don't know," when the charge was put to him in court. Frank Graney reports.
11: Seth Whelan is accused of murdering his 64-year-old father, Michael Whelan, at the flat they shared at Herberton Park in Rialto, Dublin 8, in 2024. In her opening address today, the prosecuting barrister, Anne-Marie Lawler, described the evidence as abundantly clear-cut. By the time Michael Whelan's body was discovered, she said he had been dead for about a week. She said the evidence would show that he died as a result of blunt force trauma to the head. He had 43 stab wounds to his upper body, 41 of which were inflicted after death. Ms. Lawler said Seth Whelan's behaviour, interactions and demeanour between the last sighting of his father and the discovery of his body would be central to the case.
9: Unions are warning they'll ramp up industrial action if the government doesn't come back with the proposal to resolve the pay dispute as soon as possible. The head of the country's largest public sector trade union, Forsa, says the government has hours, not days, to respond. Union leaders are meeting this afternoon to discuss the impact of yesterday's strike action with another planned for next week. Kevin Callanan, Forsa's general secretary, says other strike options will be discussed this afternoon.
12: So we're meeting as Public Services Committee officers later this afternoon. We're meeting to consider not just yesterday, but arrangements for next Wednesday. And even beyond that, we're looking at it. Look, if we don't get a breakthrough here, this is going to become a long and difficult dispute. And I think it will be prosecuted in different ways than we've had today.
9: And KFM News understands a request for the rescheduling of an under-16 LGFA Division 1 final between Kilcullen and Clane has been granted by the county board. It follows an initial refusal to reschedule the game, which was fixed for this weekend, with 10 members of the Kilcullen team set to miss the final because of a sporting trip overseas. But development chair with Kilcullen GA, Martin Murphy, has said that the county chairman told the club secretary last night that the game would be moved to a different date, with details to be discussed at the next county board meeting. meeting. Speaking on Kildare Today, Martin Murphy says the girls just want to play the game.
13: The girls want to play, you know, they're a great group of girls, but they obviously are a great group of girls that play different sports. And so we want to make sure as a club that they have the opportunity to play soccer, but also play in the GAA final that they've worked so hard for.
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9: Tonight in the Tom Cross Junior A football final, Athgarvan play Robertstown at 8 p.m. In the Minor A hurling semi-final, Clane play Maynooth at 8:15. Former GA president Nicky Brennan has said the AFL are going behind the association's backs when it comes to player recruitment. It follows yesterday's news that former Young Footballer of the Year Donegal's Finbar Rorty has signed a 2-year deal with Collingwood. Mayo's Cora Staunton will be inducted into the Ladies Gaelic Football Association Hall of Fame this year. She won 4 All-Ireland titles with Mayo in a career spanning over 20 years. Bohemians manager Alan Reynolds has accused Shamrock Rovers of a deliberate attempt to incite the away fans following Monday's Dublin derby. Players and staff from both sides were involved in an altercation at full time in the Premier Division game, which Rovers won 2-1 at Tallaght Stadium. FIFA council members will today meet in Zurich for the first time since President Gianni Infantino revealed his plans to sell stakes in the World Cup. The head of global football has faced calls to resign in recent months, with a number of associations, including the FAI, having withdrawn their support for his re-election bid next March. Bournemouth, Sunderland and Crystal Palace will all look to make it 2 wins from 2 in the Europa League this evening, while Celtic are searching for their first European win of the season away at Benfica. Meanwhile, Brighton are at home against Lithuanian side Kaunas Žalgiris as the Conference League gets underway. And Tom McKibben finished his round at the DP World India Championship with a score of 5 under par earlier today. He's just one shot behind the leader Nicklas Norgaard. Meanwhile, Rory McIlroy finished 4 shots behind the leader and Shane Lowry ended his day with a score of 3 over par. KFM Sport with Joe Mallon Motors, Sallins Road Naas, joemallonmotors.ie.
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9: The rest of today will be mainly dry with bright and some sunny spells. Highest temperatures of 12 to 16 degrees.
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and Dave Stewart there to get us off and running today with Sweet Dreams. Hello, good afternoon and welcome along. I trust we find you in good form. Like I say, Paul with you on K-Drive until 7. Dave is in this evening on Women in Music. And as we mentioned already, 16 days to Halloween. Yeah, 10 days until the clocks go back, fall back. Yeah, spring forward, fall back, of course. What else have we got? 71 sleeps until Christmas, if you needed to know that. And 78 days until 2027.

0: What a great song. They're back in the studio as well. The Rolling Stones there with Miss You on Kildare's KFM. Now, I've just been asked to mention there's a coffee morning and a pop-up shop at Camp Hill, the bridge in Kilcullen tomorrow, following the roaring success of their debut at the Camp Hill Tour of the Bridge Open Day in July. The event is on tomorrow morning, back for another very special morning, Friday the 16th of October, 11 a.m. to 1 p.m. It's on at Camp Hill, the bridge, Main Street, Kilcullen in County Kildare. 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That is tomorrow morning, 11 a.m. until 1 p.m. tomorrow afternoon. 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

0: What a great song, Paddy Casey there with Saints and Sinners on Kildare's KFM. Now, today is Global Hand Washing Day. It aims to educate people on the benefits of, well, washing your hands with soap. It's also World Students Day today and the Global Wave of Light. Basically, what you do is light a candle at 7 p.m. and leave it burning for at least 1 hour, and that is to join in remembering all babies that have died too soon. That is the Global Wave of Light that you can do a little bit later on this evening. Other than that, a few other days that are being celebrated. Well, it's National Grouch Day in America today. Yep, National Grouch Day. It is also National Roast Pheasant Day. Don't know what that's all about. And in Spain today, they are having the Parade of the Giants and Dwarves. Let's find out what's happening around Kildare now. It's over to Ben for the diary.
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3: 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Music Bingo. 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Tickets €20 from Eventbrite. Catalpa, the epic story of the greatest prison rescue in Irish history. 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Newtown Community Group, annual tractor, car, motorbike and lorry run, Sunday, October 18th. 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From Kappa GAA, annual blessing of the Roses Mass and veneration of St. Trey's relics. Church of St. Patrick and St. Bridget, Plain. 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

0: be her on Kildare's KFM. Played the Rolling Stones there a few moments ago, mentioned they're back in the studio. They've been keeping busy because they are set to release 5 new songs next month. Billie Eilish is preparing for the biggest shows of her career, she says, in 2027 and 2028. And Dua Lipa is reportedly in advanced talks to headline Coachella next year. Other people in the news today, Olivia Dean's Man I Need could end up being the UK's biggest song of the year, despite being released last year in 2025. Michael Jackson's greatest hits album, The Essential Michael Jackson, has had a resurgence this year after the recent biopic, and that could end up being the UK's most popular album of 2026. And finally, last but by no means least, Paul McCartney in the news today. He's claimed that he can remember being born.
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Today's KFM with Years and Years and Shine. Funnily enough, I've just come across this article here and I got an email about it this morning from the record company. Celine Dion has been immortalized in Barbie form and honored with her very own signature doll from toy manufacturer Mattel amidst her comeback Paris residency. Now, when I read that first, I kind of thought that's going to look really, really creepy. But it actually doesn't, to be honest with you. It's not too bad. I'm not sure how like her it actually is. But her figurine pays tribute to the navy long-sleeved dress she wore when she performed to the Titanic theme song My Heart Will Go On at the Academy Awards in 1998. The blue necklace the doll wears is inspired by the necklace known as the Heart of the Ocean that plays an important role, of course, in the film. During Celine's performance of the My Heart Will Go On at the 1998 Awards, she donned a replica of the piece of jewellery, cementing its place in both cinematic and fashion history. Celine, who recently returned to the stage for her residency after a diagnosis of stiff person syndrome, said it is a true honour to join the Barbie legacy with a doll inspired by one of the most meaningful moments of my career. And I hope this doll inspires everyone to express themselves with confidence, to follow their dreams and believe in the power of their own voice. And yes, there was a link to the actual doll for pre-orders on the email I got today. If you want to buy one, it'll cost you $69, according to the email that I got. That means you're getting it in from the States, so you're going to have to pay all of the taxes and stuff on top of that as well, aren't you? Tell you what I might do. I might stick a photograph of it up on our Facebook page. You can have a look and see what you think yourself.

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KFM with Kenya Grace and Strangers. 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

0: the dulcet tones of Fergal Sharkey and the Undertones there with Teenage Kicks news on the way.
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3: 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Apparently, they've introduced off-peak prices. 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
4: Good afternoon, it's 4 o'clock. I'm Daniel Maher. Two people have been arrested in connection with the murder investigation into the deaths of four members of the same family in Waterford. A man in his 20s and a woman in her 30s were arrested this afternoon following Tuesday's fatal arson attack. Barry White has more.
5: The arrests mark a significant development in the investigation into the murder of Philip and Kim English and their two sons, 12-year-old Callum and 9-year-old Jaden. Gardaí say a man in his 20s and a woman in her 30s were arrested this afternoon for alleged offences relating to criminal organisation activity. Both are being detained at a Garda station in the Eastern Region. The arrests follow a series of searches across Waterford in recent days, with drug-related activity and drug debt intimidation understood to be a central line of inquiry. Meanwhile, the family's two surviving children remain critically ill in a hospital in Dublin. Postmortem examinations have been completed, while the family home remains a crime scene. Gardaí are continuing to appeal for information as their investigation continues.
4: Jeffrey Donaldson has been taken back to prison, where he'll spend the next 15 years. The former DUP leader was today sentenced after being found guilty this summer of 18 historic sex offences against two women when they were children. He continues to deny the offences. In an interview with the PSNI, one of the victims, Complainant B, says today's sentencing doesn't change the past.
6: It can't go back or raise, it can't go and pull that kid out of a situation. But all it does do is, it says, you can't get away with this. You cannot have this persona and then in the background be doing awful, awful things. It has to shine a light. And the truth had to come out.
4: Public sector union leaders are meeting to discuss the next steps in their pay dispute with government. They've warned if there is no breakthrough, it could become a long and difficult dispute. More than 300,000 workers staged a one-day strike yesterday, with another planned for Wednesday next week. However, Force's General Secretary has welcomed a change in tone and language from government ministers over the dispute. Kevin Callanan outlines what reassurances union members require.
7: We need to deal with the fact that the public service agreement expired in June and there's 6 months left in this year that needs to be addressed. And then obviously something that members can have confidence will protect their wages against inflation over the duration of an agreement.
4: And Leixlip Gardaí have asked for people to be vigilant after an incident of vishing was reported to them recently. The person was deceived out of a sum of money after a caller had pretended to be calling from the injured party's phone company. Speaking on Kildare Today, Naois Garda David Prendergast says it happens regularly.
8: Unfortunately, it is something that's happening almost on a daily basis.
9: Yeah.
8: And people are constantly being duped. And there is a massive awareness. We're all aware of these phone calls, strange phone calls coming in, and we often just ignore them or whatever. But they are getting through to some people, and there's, you know, people are at a loss from it.
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4: Tonight in the Tom Cross Junior A football final, Athgarvan play Robertstown at 8 p.m. In the Minor A hurling semi-final, Clane play Maynooth at 8:15. Former GA president Nicky Brennan has said that the association are finding out about players signing to AFL clubs when it's already too late. It follows yesterday's news that Donegal's Finbar Rorty has signed a 2-year deal with Collingwood. Kieran Kilkenny has made his first steps into Gaelic football management. The eight-time All-Ireland winner has been announced as the manager of the TU Dublin Sigerson Cup team. Bohemians manager Alan Reynolds has accused Shamrock Rovers of a deliberate attempt to incite the away fans following Monday's Dublin derby. Players and staff from both sides were involved in an altercation at full time, which Rovers won 2-1 at Tallaght Stadium. FIFA President Gianni Infantino has apologised to the FIFA Council for his plan to sell stakes in the World Cup. He faced members for the first time since the controversy, which had seen many associations call for his removal from the job. Bournemouth, Sunderland and Crystal Palace will all look to make it 2 wins from 2 in the Europa League this evening, while Celtic are searching for their first European win of the season away at Benfica. Meanwhile, Brighton are at home against Lithuanian side Kaunas Žalgiris as the Conference League gets underway. Edwin Adogbo has signed a 2-year contract extension to keep him at Munster until at least 2029. The 23-year-old made his debut for Ireland during this year's Six Nations game against Italy. And Tom McKibben finished his first round at the DP World India Championship with a score of 5 under par earlier today, just one shot behind leader Nicholas Norgaard. Meanwhile, Rory McIlroy finished 4 shots behind the leader and Shane Lowry ended his day with a score of 3 over par. KFM Sport with Joe Mallon Motors, Sallins Road, Naas, joemallonmotors.ie.
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4: The rest of today will be mainly dry with bright and some sunny spells. Highest temperatures of 12 to 16 degrees.
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0: Going to be playing a song from a 91-year-old singer today as our birthday song. But more about that in just a moment. Can you please wish my aunt Anne Coughlin a very happy birthday from Ger. There you go, it's done. And Kieran Cooper in Athy, a very happy birthday as well from all of the family. I hope you are having an absolutely fantastic day. Now then, famous people celebrating birthdays today. Richard Carpenter from The Carpenters. No, he's not 91 today. He's only 80, a mere young fella. It's his birthday today, born on this day in 1946. Christa Berg, who inflicted the Lady in Red on us all those years ago, is 78 today. He did have lots of other songs. Some of them were even good. Sarah Ferguson's birthday is today. She's 67. Didier Deschamps. Do you remember Didier Deschamps, French soccer player, captained France to victories in the 1998 World Cup and the Euros in 2000. He is 58 today. Andy Cole, former soccer player, is 55. Scored a good few goals in his time, so he did. And Anthony Joshua, the boxer, is celebrating his 37th birthday today. Finally, last but by no means least, a man that was born on this day in 1935. That means that he is 91 years old today, and he's still going as well. Barry Maguire is the guy's name. American singer and songwriter, had a massive worldwide hit with this in 1965. See if you remember it.

0: is. I told you we have a song by a 91-year-old singer, Barry Maguire. I say he was a bundle of laughs down the pub. And The Eve of Destruction, which he released back in 1965.
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Halloween on the way, and I see the record for the world's biggest pumpkin has been broken twice in just a few days, as the new crown went to a giant squash as heavy as a small car. Pumpkin grower Ron Wallace weighed his mammoth squash at a contest on Saturday, and officials from the Guinness Book of World Records today confirmed that he smashed the record with his, wait for it, 1,431.5 kilogram pumpkin. That's 3,156 pounds in old money. Now, this came just a week after the record was broken by two brothers based in the UK, twin brothers actually, and they became the first Britons to hold the title in its recorded history. Brothers Ian and Stuart Patton are from Lymington in Hampshire, and they broke the record on the 3rd of October with their 1,296 kg pumpkin. But 7 days later, Wallace revealed his own pumpkin, which weighed in at nearly 200 kilograms more than the record holder. The huge gourd was inspected by officials from the Great Pumpkin Commonwealth at the Southern England Giant Pumpkin Weigh-Off in Rhode Island in the US, and this pumpkin is so large that it weighs the same as a small car or three concert grand pianos. And if you were to put it into pumpkin pies, it could make more than 3,000 of them.

0: KFM, Sam Fender there with 17 going under. Anybody thinking of going on a bit of an autumn stroke winter break? Well, if you're hoping your flight will leave on time, they're advising that you book the flight for early in the morning. An analysis of airport data found that the 6 to 7 a.m. departures had about a 1 in 9 chance of being delayed or cancelled. By 10 to 11 a.m., it rose to 1 in 5, and then by 3 to 4 p.m., around 1 in 3. The survey found that flights more likely to be delayed as the days go on because the airlines pack schedules tightly for profit, so one little hiccup can ripple into a full day domino effect of delays. Kind of stands to reason, really, doesn't it?
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0: Okay, so northbound on the M50 now, we're heavy from Marley Park up to just after the Red Cow. No issues, just pure volumes. On the N7 from City West to the M50 is heavy in both directions. There's a crash there inbound, which is not helping matters. And traffic on the N4 is heavy now from just after Woody's in Lucan. Outbound, it gets busy at the Lucan turnoff as well. And heading in towards Selbridge now, it's sporadically busy inbound and outbound on the Dublin Road and from the M4 Business Park. Leaks of traffic busy on the main street in the Captain's Hill. Very heavy around the Collinstown Industrial Park. Busy in Maynooth as well and heading towards Maynooth on the Strafford Road. And Kilcock traffic also quite heavy now too. If you're heading in towards Clane, it's already very busy from the Selbridge side and picking up from the Sallins side as well now from before the bridge. Traffic through Sallins already very heavy, and it's also very busy in and around the centre of Naas. There's a crash there on the Sallins Road heading outbound just after the St. Joseph's Road by the looks of things. So just after Mill Lane there, there's a crash that's causing delays. Also quite heavy on the Jigginstown Road now heading down towards the Bundle of Sticks roundabout. Traffic then in and around the M7 heading down towards the M9 is also very, very busy. It is moving. It's just busy. It's just volumes of traffic as people make their way home. Busy in and around the centre of Newbridge. Kildare Town traffic is also quite heavy now. Station Road, junction of the Mileta Road and the Main Street. Both of those junctions are quite heavy at the minute, and the Station Road both ways, and traffic in Athy. Busy on Leinster Street and on Duke Street.
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model there with High Hopes 3000. I was reading in an article earlier on that some of the biggest selling albums of the year so far this year, and likely to be at the end of the month as well, are old albums and greatest hits albums, like Oasis are going to be in there by the looks of things, thanks no doubt in no small part to the tour. Also, the Fleetwood Mac 50 Years Don't Stop album is going to be riding high in the charts for 2026 as well. Again, it's retro stuff. Time Flies is the name of the Oasis album, by the way, 1994 to 2009. We've got a Michael Jackson album in there, The Essential. Again, all greatest hits albums, and all of them doing very, very well, with the exception of one which is not a greatest hits album, and that's the Beatles' Rubber Soul album, which has made its way back into the charts now at number two for some reason. I don't know why. Why is Rubber Soul by the Beatles so popular again?

0: Beatles mystery solved, Rubber Soul. It's the 60th anniversary and they've released a new box set to celebrate that. There you go. Maroon 5 there with Sunday Morning on Kildare's KFM. We're heading up towards the news at 5 now.
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4: Good evening, it's 5 o'clock. I'm Daniel Maher. Two people have been arrested in connection with a murder investigation into the deaths of four members of the same family in Waterford. A man in his 20s and a woman in her 30s were arrested this afternoon following Tuesday's fatal arson attack. Donald Trump says the firing squad execution of an ex-US Army psychiatrist who killed 13 people in Texas will not be live-streamed. His defense secretary had previously announced that Lindal Hassan's death would be open for public viewing. Jeffrey Donaldson has been taken back to prison, where he'll spend the next 15 years. The former DUP leader was today sentenced after being found guilty this summer of 18 historic sex offences against two women when they were children. And leaks of Gardaí have asked for people to remain vigilant after an incident of vishing was reported to them recently. The victim was deceived out of a sum of money after a caller had pretended to be from their phone company. We'll have news in full at 6.
5: You know how your daughter is always forgetting her dolls? In the car, in the park, at sleepovers. If only there was something you could get her. Wait. Aha, that's it! Somewhere for them to live. A doll's dream house for a dream present. For toys they'll never forget, we've got the very thing at very.ie.
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4: Tonight in the Tom Cross Junior A football final, at Garvin play Robertstown at 8 p.m. In the Minor A hurling semi-final, Clane play Maynooth at 8:15. Bournemouth, Sunderland and Crystal Palace will all look to make it 2 wins from 2 in the Europa League this evening, while Celtic are searching for their first European win of the season away at Benfica. Meanwhile, Brighton are at home against Lithuanian side Kanal Zalgiris at the Conference League gets underway. Edwin Adogbu has signed a 2-year contract extension to keep him at Munster until at least 2029. The 23-year-old made his debut for Ireland during this year's Six Nations game against Italy. And Tom McKibben finished his round at the DP World India Championship with a score of 5 under par earlier today, just one shot behind the leader Nicholas Norgaard. Meanwhile, Rory McIlroy finished 4 shots behind the leader and Shane Lowry ended his day with a score of 3 over par. KFM Sport with Joe Mallon Motors, Salins Road, Naas, joemallonmotors.ie.
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4: KFM has been informed of the following deaths. David Davy Nealon, Newbridge and formerly of County Clare. Etna Alice Moran, Ní Cuach, Carra. Fergus Deering, Dunlavin. Monica Bubby O'Sullivan, Ní Deagan, Leixlip and formerly of County Dublin. The funeral arrangements are as follows. David Davy Nealon, Blackberry Lane, Newbridge and formerly of Lochnagowan, Morris's Mills, County Clare. Predeceased by his parents and his sister Chrissy, niece Elizabeth and brother-in-law Mike. Deeply regretted by his sisters Mary Ann and Noni, stepdaughter Rosaline and extended family. Reposing at Anderson and Leahy's funeral home, Henry Street, Newbridge, on Friday from 4 p.m. until 7 p.m. with prayers at 6:30 p.m. Removal on Saturday morning at 9:30 a.m. to arrive at Kilwira Ballymanny for Mass at 10 a.m. Funeral afterwards to St. Conlett Cemetery, Newbridge. Mass can be viewed live on newbridgeparish.ie. Etna Alice Moran, Ní Cuach, Churchview and formerly of Castle Keely, Carra. Predeceased by her husband Timothy. Deeply regretted by her sons Tig, Mark, Brian, Ger, Johnny Thomas, Enda, PJ and Kieran. brothers Kevin, John and Joe, sisters Marie, Elma and Patty, and extended family. Reposing at her residence this evening until 8 p.m. with evening prayers at 7 p.m. Removal from her residence by Oliver Riley funeral directors on Friday at approximately 10:30 a.m. to arrive at the Church of Our Lady in St. Joseph, Cara for 11 a.m. funeral mass, followed by burial afterwards in Cara Cemetery. Funeral mass can be viewed live on caraparish.net. Fergus Deering, Luga Trina, Dunlavin. Predeceased by his parents Joseph and Dimpna, sister Valerie and brother-in-law Eamon. Deeply regretted by his wife Louise, children Connor, Aoife and Keen, brothers Kevin, Adrian, Joe and Billy, sisters Rosarie, Deirdre, Dimpna and Evelyn, and extended family. Reposing at his residence this evening until 8 p.m. with prayers at 7 p.m. Removal by John Willis and Son funeral director on Friday morning to arrive at St. Nicholas of Myra Church Dunlavin for 11 a.m. funeral mass. Burial afterwards in Dunlavin Cemetery. Family flowers only please. Donations if desired to the Irish Cancer Society. Monica, Bubby O'Sullivan, Nee Deegan, Oak Lawn, Leakslip and formerly of Sandymount, County Dublin. Deeply regretted by her sons Ken, Gavin and Derek, sister Marie and extended family. Reposing at Oliver Riley's funeral home, Leinster Street, Maynooth this evening until 7 p.m. with evening prayers at 6:30 p.m. Removal from her residence by Oliver Riley funeral directors on Friday at approximately 10:30 a.m. to arrive at the Church of Our Lady's Nativity, Leakslip for 11 a.m. funeral mass, followed by cremation in Newlands Cross Crematorium at approximately 1 p.m. Funeral mass and 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
4: This evening will be mainly dry and rather cloudy. Highest temperatures of 10 to 12 degrees.
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0: on Kildare's KFM. All with you on K-Drive. Before that, we heard from Taylor Swift and Patient Zero and Toto in there with Africa as well. Let's find out what's coming up on tomorrow's Kildare Today.
1: Coming up on Friday morning's Kildare Today, live from 9. The sentences imposed on Geoffrey Donaldson and Jorb Gibney this week demonstrate that the passage of time does not diminish the seriousness of sexual abuse or put perpetrators beyond justice, says the Dublin Rape Crisis Centre. The Construction Industry Federation's 2026 Construction Safety Campaign has been launched. The Irish Motor Neuron Disease Association is reminding people that October is Walk While You Can Month for people with MND. An update has been provided in relation to traffic flow changes in Emily Square at Dye. We'll also be looking at other local issues around the county with councillors, and we'll have a preview of the weekend sporting action. Join me, Hannah Kelly, for issues affecting you locally, nationally and internationally, live from 9.
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0: Okay, thanks to those of you who got in touch with us about the crash just approaching the M50 there outside the Red Cow Hotel. It's causing severe delays now right back towards Dublin and onto the Long Mile Road as well. Northbound M50 traffic, that's very heavy now from just before Knocklyon right up to the N4. Inbound on the N7 is extremely heavy now from Kingswood. Outbound is moving okay. Slows down a bit then when you get to Kingswood. And the N4 inbound is very heavy now from just after Ballydowd, just after Woodies of Lucan in actual fact. Outbound then, just after the Lucan turnoff is where it starts to get heavy, heading outbound out as far as the Selbridge interchange. The traffic around the M4 business park is quite heavy. Also the Dublin Road inbound and outbound as you approach the M4 outbound from Coolrane across is heavy there. Leixlip on the Captain's Hill and the Main Street, very busy. Collinstown Industrial Park, Maynooth traffic is very busy as well, and heading in towards the centre of Maynooth from Toolstown on the Strathen to Maynooth Road. Very busy in and around the centre of Kilcock as always. Claim traffic now, heavy from both sides, the Selbridge side, and also coming towards Clane from the Salon side. It's right back as far as Blackhall. Traffic in Salon's then very busy both ways at the minute. The M7 is very slow now down towards the M9. It starts to slow down just after the big ball. There is a crash in Nace now on the Jigginstown Road, and that's just after the Apple Green on the way in towards Nace, so that is causing problems there. The earlier crash on the Salons Road seems to have been dealt with. Newbridge still very busy in and around the centre of Newbridge, and also from the Lidl Distribution Centre, Kildare Town Station Road and Main Street, and traffic in Athy busy just on Leinster Street and Duke Street.
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0: Plain White Tees and Hey There Delilah. U2 have just announced the details of their world tour. Carnival Deluxe presents the greatest show on earth, World Tour 2027, with dates announced from Mexico City and Sao Paulo and Buenos Aires, with support from Beck and Europe and North America to be announced soon. And there's a brand new track as well called The Greatest Show on Earth, which is out now as well. We'll bring you more on that as we have it, as we say. It's still breaking news.
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0: Just take another quick look then. A crash just outside the Red Calmoran Hotel on the N7 approaching the M50 outbound, now causing all sorts of delays for traffic heading out of Dublin. On the M50 itself then, northbound traffic is extremely heavy now from Edmundstown right up as far as the N4. Inbound traffic on the N7 is very heavy too, from just before Kingswood. Outbound is moving okay. In and around the Naas area, still a crash there on the Jigginstown Road, which is causing delays for traffic heading inbound particularly. And it's also quite busy around the that's near the garage, by the way, the Apple Green is where that crash is, so just up from John Devoy Road, and it's causing delays, like I say. Other than that, it's busy in and around the centre of Naas, and also on the M7 heading down towards the merge with the M9. That's slow as well. Newbridge traffic very, very busy now, as you'd expect for a Thursday. Kildare Town particularly heavy, Station Road and the Mileta Road. Fy traffic busy on Leinster Street and on Duke Street. In and around Selbridge now, Dublin Road's gotten busier. It's also still heavy in and around Leixlip on the main street there, but the Captain's Hill is moving fine. Busy in and around the centre of Maynooth and also in Kilcock as well. Heading towards Thane, it's still very busy now from both the Selbridge side and also the Sallon side, while traffic through Sallon's village now is still very heavy at the moment.
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0: A-OK. Don't forget Women in Music coming up a little bit later on this evening. I'll be in for Dave this evening on Women in Music between 7 and 8 o'clock. And don't forget Liam will be in directly after that with K-Country. Time now for us to head up towards the news at 6 o'clock though.
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2: It's 6 o'clock. I'm Lindsay Dolan. Gardaí investigating the murder of four members of the same family in Waterford have arrested a man and a woman, Philip and Kim English, and their two children. 12-year-old Callum and 9-year-old Jaden died after an arson attack on their home on Tuesday. Two other children remain critically ill in hospital. This afternoon, a man in his 20s and a woman in her 30s were arrested as part of the investigation. Barry White has this report.
3: Both were arrested under Section 72 of the Criminal Justice Act 2006, which relates to participation in or contribution to certain activities of a criminal organisation. Both are currently being detained at a Garda station in the Eastern Region. These arrests come after Gardaí significantly stepped up their investigation over the past 48 hours. Armed Gardaí supported detectives in carrying out a series of searches of properties across Waterford on Tuesday night. Vehicles, clothes and electronic devices were all seized as part of the investigation.
2: A joint funeral will take place for the English family next week. Kim, Philip, Callum and Jaden will be laid to rest on Monday following Requiem Mass at the Sacred Heart Church, The Folly, Waterford at 1 p.m. Burial will take place in Kilbarry Cemetery. The body of a man has been discovered in Mallow in Cork. Gardaí say the remains were found at about 1:30 this afternoon. The man has not been identified. The scene is being preserved for technical examination. An incident room has been set up at Mallow Gardaí station. The results of the post-mortem will determine the course of the investigation. Geoffrey Donaldson has been taken back to prison where he'll spend the next 15 years. The former DUP leader was today sentenced after being found guilty this summer of 18 historic sex offences against two women when they were children. He continues to deny the offences. In an interview with the PSNI, one of his victims, Complainant B, said today's sentencing doesn't change the past.
4: Can't go back or raise it, can't go and pull that kid out of his situation. But all it does do is it says can't get away with this. You cannot have this persona and then in the background be doing awful, awful things. It has to shine a light, and the truth had to come out.
2: The government has been warned it has less than 24 hours to avoid a second day of strike action by public sector workers. It follows the largest strike in nearly two decades by 300,000 workers yesterday, with plans for another strike day on Wednesday. Union bosses are meeting this evening to discuss options for further strike action. Labour's Jed Nash said the ball is firmly in the government's court.
5: They're hurting because they saw you write a cheque for those who brought the country to a standstill last April, while they and their unions, people play by the rules, were told that when their pay deal expired in June, that their lives and their work just didn't matter as much. They were spoofed by the Tánaiste, who told them to expect a workers' budget, but they know that what landed was anything but, and they're in no mood to be told that basic indexation for wage rises is a tax cut.
2: U2 are going on tour next year, starting with 6 shows in South America. The Greatest Show on Earth tour begins in Mexico City on the 23rd of February 2027. Dates for Europe and North America will be announced in the coming weeks. Tickets will be available on U2.com, with subscriber pre-sale beginning on Monday and a general sale starting on Thursday, the 22nd of October. The band has also released a new track from the album Carnival de Luz called The Greatest Show on Earth. If I could-

0: It's 4 minutes past six. Turning our attention to sport, we start with soccer. FIFA President Gianni Infantino has apologised to the FIFA Council for his plan to sell stakes in the World Cup. He faced members for the first time since the controversy, which has seen many associations call for his removal from the job. Infantino was also quizzed over Fulham Balogun's controversial suspended World Cup red card and the FIFA Peace Prize. Bohemians manager Alan Reynolds has accused Shamrock Rovers of a deliberate attempt to incite the away fans following Monday's Dublin Derby. Players and staff from both sides were involved in an altercation at full time, which saw four red cards given. In a post on the Bohemians website, Reynolds also claimed that his side was shown a lack of respect by Stephen Bradley and his players. Crystal Palace are away at Lyon as the European League continues this evening, while Sunderland take on the Portuguese side Turianche. Both of those games have just kicked off in the last few minutes. In golf, Tom McCribbin finished his first round at the DP World India Championship with a score of 5 under par. He's just one shot behind the leader, Nicholas Norgaard, while Rory McIlroy finished 4 shots behind the leader on 2 under par. Shane Lowry ended his day with a score of 3 over par. In rugby, Edwin Odigbo has signed a 2-year contract extension to keep him at Munster until at least 2029. The 23-year-old made his debut for Ireland during this year's Six Nations game against Italy. Head coach Clayton McMillan said he has the size, the athleticism and the work ethic to make a significant impact at the highest level. In swimming, Mona McSherry has added another gold medal to her collection at the World Aquatics World Cup. The Sligo swimmer made it a hat-trick of victories in the 100-metre breaststroke across 3 legs of the competition in Azerbaijan, Uzbekistan and today in Kazakhstan. It's 6 minutes past six.
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3: This is the run that counts. The one that makes all the difference. 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
3: 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One you nearly put off until tomorrow. But you're doing it today. 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And that deserves to be celebrated with the Irish Life Dublin Marathon. A better life with Irish Life.
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6: Okay, this evening will be mainly dry and rather cloudy. Winds generally light to moderate westerly. Tonight then will be mainly dry with clear spells and just a few well-isolated showers. Cooler though than recent nights with temperatures of between 3 and 8 degrees.
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0: Now getting reports of a crash inbound on the M7. There are delays now back as far as Kingswood from the M50 as a result. Also appears to be one outbound as well, which is causing delays now back as far as the Long Mile Road on the N7 and back as far as Knocklyon on the M50. So that's all a little bit messy. Traffic then on the N4 is actually moving okay. No major issues to report there, but heavy heading in towards Selbridge from the Orchard Home and Garden Centre on the Dublin Road and from the Selbridge Interchange. Leakslip is moving okay, but heavy around the Collinstown Industrial Park. Still busy in the centre of Maynooth and also in and around Kilcock. Traffic then heading in towards Slane has eased a little bit. It's still heavy enough though from the Salon side now, but not quite back as far as Blackhall. Very, very busy through Salons at the moment. Still that crash in situ in Naas there, just after the Apple Green heading towards Naas on the Jiggins Town Road. Inbound on the Salons Road is very heavy as well, and also in and around the centre of Naas. It's quite busy still heading from the M7 down towards the merge with the M9. We got a crash in Newbridge by the looks of things as well, just before Ballymanny Park, heading inbound now from the Curra side. It's affecting traffic in both directions around the Ballymanny area. Also still very heavy in and around the centre of Kildare Town, particularly on the Station Road junction of the Mileta Road. Traffic coming off the Mileta Road is quite busy as well. No major problems to report, and if I actually no problems at all.
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0: Anne-Marie and Niall Horan there. 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
2: Thanks, Paul. Jeffrey Donaldson has been taken back to prison where he'll spend the next 15 years. The former DUP leader was sentenced today after being found guilty this summer of 18 historic sex offences against two women when they were children. He continues to deny the offences. Unions are warning they will ramp up industrial action if the government doesn't come back with a proposal to resolve the pay dispute as soon as possible. The head of the country's largest public sector trade union, Forsa, says the government has hours, not days, to respond. Two people have been arrested in connection with the murder investigation into the deaths of four members of the same family in Waterford. A man in his 20s and a woman in her 30s were arrested this afternoon following Tuesday's fatal arson attack. Both are being detained at a Garda station in the eastern region. And Kildare North Fianna Fáil TD and Minister for Higher Education James Lawless has launched the country's first university-owned AI research institute. Located in UCD, the centre aims to speed up scientific breakthroughs by using artificial intelligence. It's hoped it can build on UCD research already using AI in areas including childhood cancer, maternal health and weather forecasting. In sport tonight, in the future ticketing minor hurling A Championship semi-finals, it's Clane playing Maynooth with throw-in at 8:15. And we'll have news in full at 7.

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0: Enrique Iglesias there with Bailamo on Kildare's KFM. Just a reminder, I'll be sticking around for a little bit later on Women in Music until 8 this evening. And then Liam is in As Per Normal on K-Country from 8 till 10.
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0: Grove, Rebecca Lane, Run the Red, Shimmer Boy, Sitting Room, Wine Mom, all in the race for the title of a new local hero. 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

0: It's all very powerful stuff, isn't it? Adele there, setting fire to the rain, gets in the mood for women in music after seven. Let's find out what's happening around the county now. It's diary time. Here's Ben.
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3: 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Tickets €20 from Eventbrite. Catalpa, the epic story of the greatest prison rescue in Irish history. An illustrated talk hosted by the County Kildare Federation of Local History Societies, Saturday, October 17th at 10 a.m. in Kilcullen Town Hall Theatre. 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Annual blessing of the Roses Mass and veneration of St. Trey's relics. Church of St. Patrick and St. Bridget, Plain. Sunday, October 18th at 11:30. 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
2: Was very rude, wasn't it? Starship in there, and we built this city on rock and roll a few moments ago. We do have Women in Music now coming up just after the news at 7 o'clock this evening. I'm going to be sticking around for that. And this evening, our theme is feel good songs, so feel good music from Women in Music until 8. And then we've got Liam along on K Country from 8 o'clock. So hopefully, you can stick around. Women in Music, as I say, on the way just after news at 7.
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14: It's 7 o'clock. I'm Lindsay Dolan. Good evening. Gardaí in Cork say they're attending a scene after a man's body was discovered in the Mallow area. The remains were found at about 1:30 this afternoon. The man has not been identified. A post-mortem will be arranged, which will determine the course of the investigation. Gardaí investigating the murder of four members of the same family in Waterford have arrested a man and woman, Philip and Kim English, and their

0: Two sons, 12-year-old Callum and 9-year-old Jaden, died after an arson attack on their home on Tuesday. Two other children remain critically ill in hospital. This afternoon, a man in his 20s and a woman in her 30s were arrested as part of the investigation. Barry White has this report.
1: Both were arrested under Section 72 of the Criminal Justice Act 2006, which relates to participation in or contribution to certain activities of a criminal organisation. Both are currently being detained at a Garda station in the East region. These arrests come after Gardaí significantly stepped up their investigation over the past 48 hours. Armed Gardaí supported detectives in carrying out a series of searches of properties across Waterford on Tuesday night. Vehicles, clothes and electronic devices were all seized as part of the investigation.
0: A joint funeral will take place for the English family next week. They'll be laid to rest on Monday following Requiem Mass at the Sacred Heart Church, the Folly in Waterford at 1 p.m. Burial will take place in Kilbarry Cemetery. 11 people have been hospitalised after an excess chlorine incident at a swimming pool in Dublin. Dublin Fire Brigade was called to the Clayton Hotel in Liffey Valley shortly after 3 this afternoon. Dalata Hotels have confirmed 23 people were using the pool at the time. 10 children and one adult have been brought to hospital. The pool has been closed and an investigation into the incident will begin as soon as possible. Jeffrey Donaldson's convictions have been described by a judge as a catastrophic descent into disgrace. The former DUP leader and convicted paedophile was today handed a 15-year sentence for 18 historic sex offences. He continues to deny the crimes he was found to have committed against two women when they were children. One of his victims, complainant A, said the abuse has impacted her well-being to this very day.
2: As a child, I didn't feel safe. I felt that what had happened to me wasn't important for me. I internalized that I wasn't worth protecting. While I may appear to some as very strong or resilient or brave or courageous, I don't feel like that.
0: The government has been warned it has less than 24 hours to avoid a second day of strike action by public sector workers. It follows the largest strike in nearly two decades by 300,000 workers yesterday, with plans for another strike on Wednesday. Union bosses are meeting this evening to discuss options for further strike action. Labour's Jed Nash said the ball is firmly in the government's court.
3: They're hurting because they saw you write a cheque for those who brought the country to a standstill last April, while they and their unions, people who play by the rules, were told that when their pay deal expired in June, that their lives and their work just didn't matter as much. They were spoofed by the Tánaiste, who told them to expect a workers' budget, but they know that what landed was anything but, and they were in no mood to be told that basic indexation for wage rises is a tax cut.
0: The firing squad execution of an ex-US Army psychiatrist who killed 13 people on a military base will not be live-streamed. President Donald Trump said many good people would rather not watch Nidal Hassan die through streaming or any other visual device. The American Defense Secretary previously said his execution would be broadcast on December 3rd. Sky's Mark Stone said Pete Hesketh has been adamant it would be live-streamed.
4: The enthusiasm with which the man who calls himself Secretary of War, Pete Hesketh, announced just last week that this prisoner would face death by firing squad. He even gave the details that it would be at 1 p.m. on December 3rd at Fort Hood, because the mass shooting took place at 1 p.m. on December 3rd at Fort Hood. But it prompted an immediate backlash.
0: It's 4 minutes past seven.
5: And in sport, St. Patrick's Athletic manager Stephen Kenny has described his side's 27-day league layoff as unacceptable. The Inchicore outfit haven't played since an away win over Sligo Rovers put them top of the table on the 19th of September. The international break and a pause for the FAI Cup semi-finals have now seen Pat sitting idle. Speaking to club media ahead of the Saints game against Shelburne tomorrow, Kenny feels his players have been let down.
6: No game for 27 games, then he shoehorned away Galway, away Derry in a week. No respect for the players, or no consideration or empathy for the players. So that's been completely unacceptable. The last time that has happened in my memory was a national crisis, the foot and mouth disease. That was the last time that we had a break of that magnitude. And for our players to have that is unacceptable.
5: Well, in the Europa League tonight, Celtic face a tough trip to Lisbon to take on Benfica. The Portuguese club have won 9 of their last 10 matches, while the Hoops will be looking to pick up their first European points of the campaign. Kick-off on that one is at 8 o'clock. Well, in the games that started at 5:45, Crystal Palace are trailing 2-0 away to Lyon, while Portuguese second division side Torenza have a surprise 1-0 lead over Sunderland. Both of those games are now into the second half. To rugby, Munster have announced a 2-year contract extension for Edwin Adogbo amid interest from European clubs. The 23-year-old Ireland international has scored 7 tries and 31 appearances for the province. The deal keeps him at Munster until at least 2029. While staying with rugby, in Barcelona's Nou Camp and Real Madrid's Bernabeu are all on a list of possible stadiums as Spain bids to host the Rugby World Cup in 2035. With the revamped Nou Camp with a capacity of over 100,000 people, the likely stadium to host the final should Spain win the bid. Finally to swimming, Mona McSherry has completed a clean sweep of the 100-metre breaststroke at the World Aquatic World Cup in Kazakhstan. Her win this afternoon secures the prestigious Triple Crown and a bonus of $10,000. That's your news and sport. I'm Sean Hussey. It's 6 minutes past 7.
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9: Some people say, look,

Yeah, there she goes, Chapel Roan there, and the Pink Pony Club. I know our Dave is a big Chapel Roan fan, and we also heard from Bewitched, one of our own, with Say La Vie. So Thursday evenings, yes, it can only be one thing, and that is women in music. The weather forecast is not too bad for the next 3 days, and we've got a song that's all about the sunshine in a few moments' time. First off, though, this is Dua Lipa, Dance the Night on Women in Music from KFM.

0: Hey! It's all about that sunshine and walking on it, and Katrina and the Waves, Women in Music, Feel Good Songs. Paul with you in place of Dave this evening.
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Good news, KFM, Shania Twain and Man, I Feel Like a Woman. Of course, she was over in Ireland earlier this year. And before that, Bananarama, the original version was done in the 60s by a band called Shocking Blue. And that was all about Venus.

0: Good KFM with a nod to the original singer of that song as well, the late Whitney Houston there with her version of the Chaka Khan classic, I'm Every Woman. Gloria is on the way in a few moments.
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Yes, there she is, the Lady Madonna with Material Girl on Kildare's KFM on Women in Music. And I tell you what, when it comes to feel-good songs, it doesn't get a great deal better than that, does it?

It is KFM, Katy Perry and Roar. That's it from Women in Music for this week. Liam is up next with K-Country. And I'll be back with you on the radio tomorrow afternoon between 3 and 7. Enjoy the rest of your Thursday as we'll head up towards the news with Joan Jett. Talk to you soon.

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7: It's 8 o'clock. I'm Lindsay Dolan. Gardaí in Cork say they're attending a scene after a man's body was discovered in the Mallow area. The remains were found at about 1:30 this afternoon. The man has not been identified. A post-mortem will be arranged, which will determine the course of the investigation. Gardaí investigating the murder of four members of the same family in Waterford have arrested a man and a woman, Philip and Kim English, and their two sons, 12-year-old Callum and 9-year-old Jaden, died after an arson attack on their home on Tuesday. Two other children remain critically ill in hospital. This afternoon, a man in his 20s and a woman in her 30s were arrested as part of the investigation. Barry White has this report.
8: Both were arrested under Section 72 of the Criminal Justice Act 2006, which relates to participation in or contribution to certain activities of a criminal organisation. Both are currently being detained at a Garda station in the Eastern Region. These arrests come after Gardaí significantly stepped up their investigation over the past 48 hours. Armed Gardaí supported detectives in carrying out a series of searches of property.

0: across Waterford on Tuesday night. Vehicles, clothes and electronic devices were all seized as part of the investigation.
1: A joint funeral will take place for the English family next week. They'll be laid to rest on Monday following Requiem Mass at the Sacred Heart Church, The Folly, Waterford at 1 p.m. Burial will take place in Kilbarry Cemetery. The Taoiseach has been urged to make a substantive and substantial offer to unions to avoid a second strike by public sector workers. Unions are meeting this evening to discuss options for next Wednesday and have warned time is running out for a deal to be agreed. Yesterday's strike was the largest since 2009 and led to a cancellation of thousands of hospital appointments and the closure of schools, colleges, courts and local authority facilities. Speaking in the Dáil, Minister Helen McEntee said the government wants to engage with the unions.
2: 1.2 billion euro set aside specifically for us to be able to start these talks. That's not the complete picture. What we know from our previous public sector pay agreements, the last two, in fact, when you look at it, the final agreement is well and above beyond what the inflation rate was at the time. That's the point we want to get to. It requires both government and unions sitting down together. I believe that that's what the unions want.
1: 11 people have been taken to hospital after an excess chlorine incident at a swimming pool in Dublin. Dublin Fire Brigade was called to the Clayton Hotel in Liffey Valley shortly after 3 p.m. Dalata Hotels have confirmed 23 people were using the pool at the time. 10 children and one adult have been brought to hospital. The pool has been closed. An investigation into the incident will begin as soon as possible. Convicted paedophile Jeffrey Donaldson has been handed a 15-year sentence. The former DUP leader was found guilty this summer of 18 sex offences against two women when they were children, including one count of rape. A judge today described the case as disturbing, adding the disgraced politician showed no regret, apology or shame. In an interview with the PSNI, one of his victims, complainant A, said she found the legal process to this point difficult.
3: For me, having a voice and telling the truth was more important than the media attention. But I think people need to remember, I'm not just complainant A or complainant B. I'm a person. To go through all of that, to be so vulnerable and to have the perpetrator continue to deny it is heartbreaking.
1: Gas suppliers have paused issuing further bills to customers. It's after reports some gas customers have received higher than usual estimated bills. In a statement, Gas Networks Ireland said the cause of this issue has been identified and fixed. They say they were made aware of an issue affecting a number of estimated gas meter readings provided to gas suppliers. It's working to ensure the necessary corrections are made to those customers' bills. That's your news, approaching 4 minutes past.
4: And in sport, Crystal Palace have suffered their first European loss of the season. Lyon defeated the Eagles by 3-2, while Sunderland scored a 93rd minute winner against Portuguese side Torreense to win by 2-1 and make it 2 wins from 2 in Europe so far. Elsewhere in the Europa League, Celtic face Benfica and Bournemouth take on Austrian side Sturm Graz. Both of those games have just kicked off in the last few minutes. FIFA President Gianni Infantino has apologised to the FIFA Council for his plan to sell stakes in the World Cup. He faced members for the first time since the controversy, which has seen many associations call for his removal from the job. Infantino was also quizzed over Folarin Balogun's controversial suspended World Cup red card and the FIFA Peace Prize given to Donald Trump. St. Patrick's Athletic manager Stephen Kenny has said that the League of Ireland has shown no respect to his players, who have gone 27 days without a game. Pats are preparing for their clash against Shelburne tomorrow evening, having not played since their 1-0 win away at Sligo Rovers on September 19th. Kenny says there has been no empathy shown to his club as the season comes to a close.
5: Yeah, it's unprecedented to have no game for 27 days. It's completely unacceptable in the league season. To come into the right at the back end of the season when the players have sacrificed their lives to commit themselves to try and be successful. They win their shoehorn games, two away games, away Dundalk, away Sligo. No game for 27 games. Then they shoehorn away Galway, away Derry in a week. Scant disregard for the players. No respect for the players or no consideration or empathy for the players.
4: And finally, in swimming, Mona McSherry has added another gold medal to her collection at the World Aquatics World Cup. The Sligo swimmer made it a hat-trick of victories in the 100-metre breaststroke across the three legs of the competition in Azerbaijan, Uzbekistan and again today in Kazakhstan. Her clean sweep has also earned her a $10,000 bonus in prize money. That's your news and sport. I'm Eve Conway. It's 6 minutes past 8 o'clock.
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8: Our very good evening. It's going to be mainly dry tonight with clear spells and just a few well-isolated showers. However, it is going to be cooler than recent nights with temperatures ranging between 3 and 8 degrees.
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Good evening and welcome into Thursday's K Country. And just speaking to John O'Brien of Johnstone Bridge, who tells me he's in the dark over there this evening. We'll check it out online and see when you can expect to have your power back, John. That's Derek Ryan with the song that was chosen by your good selves as our song of the week last week. It's called Let's Go Dancing, and it's a fine tune it is. And we have four new releases for you lined up after about 20 past eight this evening. Four new releases, and we need you to cast your vote on one of those, whichever one you feel deserves the title of Song of the Week. All right, that's all on the way. And what you want to do then is text or WhatsApp your song choice to 0833 979797, or email studio@kfmradio.com, or if you wish to give me a call on the phone on 045 901 490. Here's Bernie Heaney, and then we have Kenny Rogers.

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1: On a warm summer's evening, on a train bound for nowhere, I met up with a gambler. We were both too tired to sleep, so we took turns of staring.

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Great. Kenny Rogers and the Gambler, one of those great tunes indeed. I want to say hi to somebody who asked me, requested a song there this evening, and I'm trying to find the request now. Said, please play John Fogarty for Mary and Joe in Kilteel. No sooner said than done.

0: The great John Fogerty, one of those names associated with rock music as well as country for many, many years. Of course, a member, founder member of the Creedence Clearwater Revival. Well, we're going to start off into our Song of the Week after this commercial break. And we're going to start off tonight with a song called, the song is called Kerry Boy. And it's presented to us by Women of Era. And that's the Women of Era. It's a brand new collective of 12 female singers and musicians with rich vocal harmonies. And this song, Kerry Boy, was co-written by Katrina O'Sullivan and Andy Reynolds. So song number one will be coming your way very shortly. And the collective also includes Cinna Teal, whom you all will remember from all her gigs around this area, Chantelle Padden, the O'Neill Sisters, and Tara Howley. That's on the way after the break. Song number one coming your way.
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It's song number one of our four new releases. It's Women of Era is the name of the group, and the song is called Kerry Boy. Song number one, write it down. Song number two is on the way. It's a band called Rake the Ashes, and it's a reworking of a song that you'll recognise straight away. England's Motorway is the name of the song. You've heard it before by various different artists. Now, just looking at the details about the band, they were formed in 2010, Dublin, and they perform regularly at Roddy Boland's in Rathmines on Sunday nights, and are made up of Chris O'Donnell, Fran Defoe, Al Ryan, Paddy Kiernan and Wade Timms. And here they are, sound of Rake the Ashes and England's Motorway. And we followed that with song number three from Dee Riley and Margot. Now, Dee Riley, Irish-American, she lives in Massachusetts, comes to Ireland on regular occasions, and she's got together with Margot to do a duet called Just a Closer Walk with Dee. So here we are, songs number two and three on the way.

That's a great gospel country song, originally recorded way back by Patsy Cline and Willie Nelson, and also recorded by Randy Travis. But that version there, presented to us this evening by Dee Riley and Margot, just a closer walk with the song number three. Song number four tonight comes to a young man from Creggan near Omagh in County Tyrone. He's 18 years of age since last week or the week before. His name is Callan Joe, and he was on the 2024 Late Late Toy Show singing Country Roads, and he came to prominence through that, and he's been very busy ever since. Young man with a bright future in the business. Song number four called Time of Your Life from Callan Joe.

0: And there you have it, the four songs on tonight's Song of the Week. I'll just call out the details to you one more time, and we'll ask you to cast your vote, please, before 9:30, when we will announce the winning song for this week. Song number one tonight came to us from Women of Era. It's called Kerry Boy. Song number two, from a band called Rake the Ashes, their version of England's Motorway, another great tune written by the great Ewan McCall. Song number three came to us from Dee Riley and Margot, Just a Closer Walk with Dee. And there, song number four, Colin Joe, C-A-I-L-L-I-N-J-O-E, Colin Joe, Time of Your Life. There are the four songs. What you need to do, we need you to test your vote before 9:30 by text or WhatsApp to 0833 97 97 97, by email to studio@kfmradio.com, or by phone on 045 901 490. 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
3: 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Music Bingo. 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Tickets €20 from Eventbrite. Catalpa, the epic story of the greatest prison rescue in Irish history. 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
0: K Country with Liam Kett.

Nathan Carter singing his little heart out there for Mary and Salins, and also for Ger Mitchell in Prosperous. Request came in there from your brother Declan, who's obviously a big fan as well. Now, who else I want to say hello to? I want to say hi to Damien and Margaret Graham in Randallstown and County Antrim, tuned into us as well and singing along with tunes as well. Don't forget to cast your vote before 9:30. One of those four songs is going to be crowned the Song of the Week. Women of Era was song number one. Rake the Ashes, song number two in England's Motorway. Song number three, Just a Closer Walk from Dee Riley and Margot. And Colin Joe, Time of Your Life was song number four. All you got to do is decide on which one of those deserves the title of Song of the Week and text or WhatsApp to 0833 97 97 97, or email studio@kfmradio.com. 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
15: It's 9 o'clock. I'm Lindsay Dolan. Gardaí are continuing to question two people arrested as part of a Garda investigation into the murder of four members of a family in a house fire in Waterford. Philip and Kim English and their sons Callum and Jaden died in a suspected arson attack in the Birchwood estate on Tuesday. Two other children remain critically ill in hospital. A man in his 20s and a woman in her 30s were arrested this afternoon. Barry White has this report.
16: Both are being detained under Section 50 of the Criminal Justice Act 2007, which gives Gardaí extended detention powers when investigating certain serious offences. So they can initially be detained for up to 48 hours, subject to authorisation from senior Garda officers. However, Gardaí can apply to the courts for further extensions, meaning the suspects could potentially be held for up to 7 days in total. Now, that would require judicial approval, and of course, it doesn't necessarily mean they'll be held for that length of time. Funeral arrangements have been announced for Philip and Kim English and their two sons, Jaden and Callum. The family will repose at the Sacred Heart Church in Waterford on Sunday afternoon from 2 o'clock until 5 o'clock. Their funeral mass will then take place at the Sacred Heart Church at 1 o'clock on Monday afternoon, followed by burial in Kilbarry Cemetery.
15: A meeting of the European Council is continuing into the night as EU leaders, including the Taoiseach, hammer out issues relating to energy, the next EU budget and Ukraine. Ukrainian President Volodymyr Zelensky landed in Brussels this evening, holding talks with NATO before travelling to the Council summit. He'll address the bloc tomorrow, where he's expected to call for more support.

0: support for the war against Russia. Speaking in Brussels this evening, European Affairs Minister Thomas Byrne said the Kremlin's actions are unforgivable.
1: So Europe will continue to give support, and I see no reason why that won't continue. And indeed, the Member States very much want that to continue.
0: Gardaí in Cork are attending a scene after a man's body was discovered in the Mallow area. The remains were found at about 1:30 this afternoon. The man hasn't been identified. A post-mortem will be arranged, which will determine the course of the investigation. Convicted paedophile Jeffrey Donaldson has been handed a 15-year sentence. The former DUP leader was found guilty this summer of 18 sex offences against two women when they were children, including one count of rape. A judge today described the case as disturbing, adding the disgraced politician showed no regret, apology or shame. In an interview with the PSNI, one of his victims, Complainant A, said she found the legal process to this point very difficult.
2: For me, having a voice and telling the truth was more important than the media attention. But I think people need to remember, I'm not just complainant A or complainant B. I'm a person. To go through all of that, to be so vulnerable and to have the perpetrator continue to deny it is heartbreaking.
0: In the UK, one of Russell Brand's alleged victims has told his trial he became monster-like when he stripped naked and raped her in a hotel. The court heard he'd been camp, friendly and effeminate when they first met in Bournemouth in 1999. He denies all the charges against him. Sky's Katie Spencer said things were heated in court as the woman was questioned by first the defence and then the prosecution barristers.
3: They asked her directly, did you say no? To which she said, I did. She explained, I didn't repeatedly say no, no, no, no, but I did say no to him.
0: Gas suppliers have paused issuing further bills to their customers. It's after reports some gas customers received higher than usual estimated bills. In a statement, Gas Networks Ireland said the cause of the issue has been identified and fixed. It was made aware of an issue affecting a number of estimated gas meter readings provided to gas suppliers. They're working to ensure the necessary corrections are made to those customer bills. It's 4 minutes past nine.
4: And in sport, Celtic are 3-0 down at half-time in their Europa League match against Benfica, while Bournemouth are 1-0 up against Austrian side Sturm Graz. In the Conference League, Brighton are a goal up against Lithuanian side Kauno Žalgiris, and in the early European kickoffs, Lyon defeated Crystal Palace 3-2 and Sunderland scored a 93rd minute winner against Portuguese side Torreense to win 2-1. Manchester United defender Lisandro Martinez has made another statement after criticising the club's board, this time apologising for his actions. He says he met with the club's hierarchy and manager Michael Carrick this afternoon to discuss the matter. Martinez accused the club of failing to invest in players after their Champions League defeat to Atletico Madrid on Tuesday. St. Patrick's Athletic manager Stephen Kenny has said that the League of Ireland has shown no respect to his players, who have gone 27 days without a game. Pats are preparing for their clash against Shelburne tomorrow evening, having not played since their 1-0 win away at Sligo Rovers on September 19th. Kenny says there's been no empathy shown to his club as the season comes to a close.
5: Yeah, it's unprecedented to have no game for 27 days. It's completely unacceptable in the league season. To come into the right at the back end of the season when the players have sacrificed their lives to commit themselves to try and be successful. They win their shoehorned games, two away games, away Dundalk, away Sligo. No game for 27 games. Then they shoehorn away Galway, away Derry in a week. Scant disregard for the players. No respect for the players or no consideration or empathy for the players.
4: And finally in swimming, Mona McSherry has added another gold medal to her collection at the World Aquatics World Cup. The Sligo swimmer made it a hat-trick of victories in the 100-metre breaststroke across the three legs of the competition in Azerbaijan, Uzbekistan and today in Kazakhstan. Her clean sweep has also earned her a $10,000 bonus in prize money. That's your news and sport. I'm Eve Conway. It's 6 minutes past nine.
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8: And on the weather front tonight, will be mainly dry with clear spells and a few well-isolated showers. It's going to be cooler than recent nights with temperatures ranging between 3 and 8 degrees. And tomorrow, Friday, it's going to be mainly dry with lots of sunshine and just some isolated showers in the morning and afternoon before these will die away. Cooler than recently, however, highest temperatures tomorrow only reaching between 11 and 14 degrees.
6: K Country with Liam Kett.

great voice. John Mullen, Ain't Love a Lot Like That. Welcome into part two of Thursday's K Country. And we need your votes in before 9:30 on our Song of the Week. Four songs in contention tonight. The first one came to us from Women of Era, a collective of 12 female singers and musicians. And their song number one tonight came to us from them. We'll give you the names of the songs now as well to avoid confusion. And what have we got? Song number one tonight. Where is it gone on me? It's gone missing on me. There it is. It's called Kerry Boy. It was song number one. Song number two tonight came from a band called Rake the Ashes. And the song was England's Motorway. Well, it's been recorded by a number of people. Written, of course, years ago by Ewan McCall. That's song number two, England's Motorway. Song number three, Just a Closer Walk with Dee. Great gospel tune from Dee Riley and Margot. That's song number three. And song number four from Colin Joe, Time of Your Life. They're the four songs. We need to get your votes in the next 20 minutes or so. We will announce the winning song at 9:30 this evening. Let's say hi now to Nora Cairns in Blessington, and also big hello to Jocelyn Mulpeter, who was on the phone to me there, and she said, please say hello to my good neighbour Nuala Hoolan as well, who's singing along, tuned in and singing along with great tunes. We have a track on the way now from Elvis, Anything That's Part of You. I play that for all the Elvis fans out there. And I also have a track lined up as well from Dominic Kerwin and his son Barry. And of course, they're making their way to the Moe Theatre in May in Naas very shortly. So watch out for that.

great you out there, father and son Dominic and Barry Kerwin there, and old heads on young shoulders. Now, as we already mentioned, it Dominic Kerwin in concert is coming to the Mo Theatre in Naas on Sunday the 1st of November. Tickets currently on sale and selling like the proverbial hotcakes, so that's going to be a super concert. Sunday the 1st of November at the Mo Theatre in Naas, Dominic Kerwin, and that's going to be something too. Songs from the Blast from the Past, is that what they call them indeed? And great, bring back great memories as well. Two tracks from Joe Dolan on the way.

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0: K Country with Liam Kett.

bringing back a few memories from the past. The wonderful Joe Dolan, of course, and The Answer to Everything. Right, the song of the week is pretty much tied up with one song. I'm not going to say which one. Still time to vote if you haven't done so. 0833 97 97 97. We'll be announcing the winning song very, very soon. In the meantime, here's another golden oldie request by one of our listeners this evening. Takes say hi to George. Ask about this one. Brendan Grace and his version of The Dutchman. And we have Don Williams with Healing Hands singing especially from Magella in Suncroft.

Yes, the Dulcet Tones and one Don Williams and Healing Hands for Magella in Suncross. Good evening to Brendan, who asked me to play a song by Jack Keogh for Kim from London, and tune in and singing along this evening. And I've got a song from Jack Keogh for you right after Declan Nerney.

the man from the Glen of Amal there, Jack Keogh, my grandfather's accordion, singing especially for Kim from London. And thanks to Brendan for requesting it indeed. Now, you're probably all wondering, what's happening Song of the Week? Well, Song of the Week tonight, we added up all the votes. This song, the winner tonight is Dee Riley and Margot with that beautiful duet, Just a Closer Walk with Dee. So well done indeed, and well done. And closely followed by Women of Era, which includes our good friend Cinna Teal and Chantel Padden. And also, well done anyway to Dee Riley and Margot, and the winners on our Song of the Week this week. Up next, it's David James, another man who's making major strides in the entertainment scene, and a lovely song from Alistair Kyle's Rings of Gold and Gift of Silver, coming right up here on your K Country.

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3: So it does seem like a standstill, and it's been a standstill for 5 months, so yeah, I don't know.
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It's Alistair Coyle's there, Ring of Gold and Gift of Silver. A beautiful song indeed as well. Here's a lovely medley from Anne Williamson, Lady from Scotland. And we also have a track lined up for you from Charlie Pride.

Oh, the wonderful Charlie Pride there, the Crystal Chandeliers. It's a big morning, coffee morning and pop-up shop at Camp Hill, the bridge in Kilcullen tomorrow morning between 11 and 1. So pop in there for teas, coffees, delicious sweet treats, and there's a Mana pop-up shop. You can discover beautifully handcrafted items, unique creations and seasonal produce from a talented team. So pop in tomorrow, bring your friends, enjoy a cuppa and have a browse around. Time for me to say goodnight. Thank you all for your company tonight and indeed all week and already tomorrow. The weekend is coming tomorrow. Charlie Lansborough is going to take us up to news at 10 tonight with one of my favourites and hopefully one of yours as well. It's called A Million Ways to Fall. Good night for me.

0: Country with Liam Kett. Grove, Rebecca Lane, Rhonda Red, Shimmer Boy, Sitting Room, Wine Mom, all in the race for the title of a new local hero. 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
3: It's 10 o'clock. I'm Lindsay Dolan. Gardaí are continuing to question two people arrested as part of a Gardaí investigation into the murder of four family members in a house fire in Waterford. Philip and Kim English and their sons Callum and Jaden died in a suspected arson attack in the Birchwood estate on Tuesday. Two other children remain critically ill in hospital. A man in his 20s and a woman in her 30s were arrested this afternoon. Barry White reports.
4: Both are being detained under Section 50 of the Criminal Justice Act 2007, which gives Gardaí extended detention powers when investigating certain serious offences. So they can initially be detained for up to 48 hours, subject to authorisation from senior Garda officers. However, Gardaí can apply to the courts for further extensions, meaning the suspects could potentially be held for up to 7 days in total. Now, that would require judicial approval, and of course, it doesn't necessarily mean they'll be held for that length of time. Funeral arrangements have been announced for Philip and Kim English and their two sons, Jaden and Callum. The family will repose at the Sacred Heart Church in Waterford on Sunday afternoon from 2 o'clock until 5 o'clock. Their funeral mass will then take place at the Sacred Heart Church at 1 o'clock on Monday afternoon, followed by burial in Kilbarry Cemetery.
3: The body of a middle-aged man will be taken to Cork University Hospital tonight following a technical examination of a scene in Mallow. A post-mortem will be carried out by the state pathologist tomorrow morning. The man's remains were found at about 1:30 this afternoon in an area popular with walkers. It's believed the body was not at the scene for a long period of time. A meeting of the European Council is continuing into the night as EU leaders, including the Taoiseach, hammer out issues relating to energy, the next EU budget and Ukraine. Ukrainian President Volodymyr Zelensky landed in Brussels this evening, holding talks with NATO before travelling to the Council summit. He'll address the bloc tomorrow, where he's expected to call for more support for the war against Russia. Speaking in Brussels this evening, the European Affairs Minister Thomas Byrne said the Kremlin's actions are unforgivable.
5: So Europe will continue to give support, and I see no reason why that won't continue.

0: And indeed, the member states very much want that to continue.
1: Donald Trump said the execution of a former army major who killed 13 people will not be live streamed. His defense secretary had suggested the death of Nidal Malik Hassan by firing squad would be available to watch online. The US president has rejected that idea, saying good people would rather not watch Mr. Hassan die through streaming. Sky's David Blevins said plans to broadcast the execution sparked huge backlash.
2: Not just from human rights campaigners and from Democrats, but from some senior Republicans. The vice president, J.D. Vance, for example, said he wouldn't be watching it. Secretary of State Marco Rubio also expressed some doubt.
1: One of Russell Brand's alleged victims has told his trial in the UK he became monster-like when he stripped naked and raped her in a hotel. The court heard he'd been camp, friendly and effeminate when they first met in Bournemouth in 1999. He denies all the charges against him. Sky's Katie Spencer said things were heated in court as the woman was questioned by the defence and then the prosecution barristers.
3: They asked her directly, "Did you say no?" To which she said, "I did." She explained, "I didn't repeatedly say no, no, no, no, but I did say no to him."
1: U2 are going on tour next year, starting with six shows in South America. The Greatest Show on Earth World Tour begins in Mexico City on the 23rd of February. Dates for Europe and North America will be announced in the coming weeks. Tickets will be available on U2.com with subscriber pre-sale beginning on Monday and general sale starting on Thursday, the 22nd of October. It's 4 minutes past ten.
4: And in sport, Celtic's poor start to the Europa League continued this evening with a 4-1 defeat away at Benfica. Martin O'Neill's side currently sits 33rd in the Europa League table with two defeats and a goal difference of minus five. In the early European kickoffs, Lyon defeated Crystal Palace 3-2 and Sunderland scored a 93rd minute winner against Portuguese side Torense to win 2-1 and continue their unbeaten start to the Europa League. England's captain Harry Kane has agreed a new deal in principle to stay at Bayern Munich until the summer of 2029. He's scored 154 goals in 156 matches since moving to Germany from Tottenham 3 years ago. Kane's two goals against Norwegian side Viking earlier this week took him up to eighth on the list of all-time Champions League goal scorers. St. Patrick's Athletic manager Stephen Kenny has said that the League of Ireland has shown no respect to his players, who have gone 27 days without a game. Pats are preparing for their clash against Shelburne tomorrow evening, having not played since their 1-0 win away at Sligo Rovers on September 19th. Kenny says there's been no empathy shown to his club as the season comes to a close.
5: Yeah, it's unprecedented to have no game for 27 days. It's completely unacceptable in the league season. To come into the right at the back end of the season when the players have sacrificed their lives to commit themselves to try and be successful. They win their shoehorned games, two away games, away Dundalk, away Sligo. No game for 27 games. Then they shoehorn away Galway, away Derry in a week. Scant disregard for the players. No respect for the players or no consideration or empathy for the players.
4: Finally, in swimming, Mona McSharry has added another gold medal to her collection at the World Aquatics World Cup. The Sligo swimmer made it a hat-trick of victories in the 100-metre breaststroke across the three legs of the competition in Azerbaijan, Uzbekistan and today in Kazakhstan. Her clean sweep has also earned her a $10,000 bonus in prize money. That's your news and sport. I'm Eve Conway. It's 6 minutes past the hour.
6: This is a repeat program. 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
8: Just want to give a reminder that our legal slot is returning this morning just after 10 o'clock with Susan Webster. We'll be looking at wills and we will be looking at that for next week as well. So if you have any questions, you can send them in to 0833 97 97 97. I suppose any other topics you can send them in. We'll be chatting to Susan after the show as well, just for ideas for the next few weeks. But definitely looking forward to having Susan back on the show. But first, we're going to head back over to Studio 2 where Tara Flanagan is.
9: Thanks, Hannah. How do young people distinguish between a caring partner and a controlling one? New research suggests that many college students in Ireland are struggling to recognise and challenge unhealthy behaviours in relationships, with some forms of monitoring and control increasingly seen as normal. A survey of 330 students across 12 higher education institutions found that 71% considered expecting an immediate text reply from a partner to be normal, while 64% said the same about sharing live location. The research was carried out as part of the Feel Seen campaign, which aims to raise awareness of harmful relationship behaviours. And joining us now is Catherine Bulger, who is the Sexual Violence Prevention and Response Manager at TU Dublin and a lead project partner on the campaign. Good morning, Catherine.
10: Good morning, Cara.
9: Catherine, just from the outset, what prompted this study to begin with?
10: Well, what prompted the study was this is a national awareness campaign funded under the HEA's National Awareness Campaign project to end sexual violence and harassment at third level. Okay. So that was the overall scope of it. And I suppose then for us, TU Dublin are the lead partners, but there are 11 other universities across the country who are all project partners. And the most important part for us was we wanted the students' voices to be heard. We wanted the students to tell us what are the norms in their relationships, what is their understanding of consent, and what are the gaps in between those, and at what stage do they anticipate or understand when behaviour becomes a harmful behaviour for them, as opposed to a norm.
9: And another was, one of the key findings is that students generally understand what a healthy relationship should look like, but the struggle to recognise or challenge controlling behaviours when they experience them. Why do you think there's such a disconnect?
10: Well, I think students are really, really have a great understanding of consent and what they would like to see in good relationships. And I think that's a really important place to start from. There isn't a misunderstanding about what is a good relationship. However, there seems to be an enormous gap in knowing that and then being able to apply that in their own relationships, because their social and cultural norms have gotten in the way of that. So, for instance, an example of that would be where somebody in a relationship is kind of saying, share your location with me. If you have nothing to hide, why would you not give me your passwords to your phone and to your email? You know, I don't like you going out with so-and-so. They're a bad influence on you. I'm only doing this because I love you. I only want to make sure you're safe. So it's put under the guise of care. And of course, you know, we would look at that in terms of almost like the love bombing idea, you know. So it's like it's a very seductive type of behavior. It's like, you're the only person for me. I want to make sure you're safe. You're so special. And that's very enticing for anybody, never mind young people. And so knowing what I'd like in a good relationship and then experiencing this behavior that's all about me is what people get drawn into. And then, of course, when somebody says, if you've nothing to hide, why would you not share your location and your contacts with me? That sounds pretty normal at one level, even though internally that might be setting off what we would call, you know, small red flags. And then people are not seeing that as harmful behavior until it becomes much more like surveillance. So all of a sudden it might be challenging them. Why have you not responded to my text? Where are you? Mm-hmm. It says on your location that you're here, but you told me you were going to this part of the college, but you're not. Who are you with? And it's only when it reaches those kind of harmful and kind of frightening behaviors that students are starting to realize, oh, this is not okay.
9: Yeah, and then the research also found that 55% of students studied said that saying no without pressure or guilt was often missing or difficult to find. That is a worrying finding. Like, what do you think has contributed to the students feeling that way?
10: Well, there's numerous factors contributing to that. I suppose a lot of young people, their worlds are online. Mm. So they're getting influenced by many, many different factors outside of their homes, outside of the workshops and trainings that we do in universities. Because, of course, college is only one part of their life. These are always people that are working part-time in their environment, that are going out in our nightclubs, our pubs, that are working in our shops and restaurants. And they live their lives online. And so there's many, many influences coming in from different factors. And they're much more influential than we are. So students are getting this message all of the time, that it's not okay to say no, that it's not okay to do this. No only means no until you get them to say yes. And, you know, what we would call harmful behaviour has become normalised, and there's many different factors to that. And I suppose one of the most, you know, unspoken about factors that is involved in that is the presence of pornography in life. Mm-hmm. And we're not great in Ireland at talking about that. And it's readily available. And if you think about it, we hand children phones with immediate access to the internet from when they're about 10, 11, 12. And we don't anticipate, or we don't even think about what we're handing them, what access we're giving them. And there's so many different influences that are coming in, and they're prompting them all of the time. And of course, there's also the other idea that even if we take it out of romantic or sexual relationship into friendship groups, a lot of harmful behavior can be guised under dunny banter.
9: Yeah.
10: So that pressure of I can't say no or I can't stand up for myself gets rebutted by the idea of, oh my gosh, I was only joking. Like, it's only a bit of crack. Don't be taking it so serious. So constantly what people are feeling on the inside is getting challenged externally. And that's the gap that we are seeing with students and what students are reporting to us. It's like, I didn't think it was okay, but it was only when it reached this stage that I actually got started to feel really uncomfortable with it. So there's many different influences coming in their social world.
9: And Catherine, it's right, like, because is this study kind of the first of its kind?
10: No, I mean, there's been many surveys of students in universities and asking questions. And so it's definitely not the first of its kind. What it is, though, is as an awareness campaign, one of our premises was absolutely, we wanted students to tell us how they would like us to help them navigate through this. So we wanted them to guide us. So what was really important was that students were saying to us, we know about consent, we know what a good relationship looks like. However, in practice, that's harder to navigate because there's so many different influences coming in. And I might feel that this is not okay, but when I look around me, everybody else is kind of saying, but that's normal, that's normal. So they start doubting themselves, and they're afraid to stand up and be the person that says, actually, this isn't okay.
9: Because so actually, your report talks about this translation challenge. So students recognizing that something doesn't feel right, but not necessarily having the language or the confidence, or as you're saying, other peers going, no, no, no, that is normal. So it's like, how do we bridge that gap now?
10: Yeah, and that's one of the outcomes we have. So, of course, this report is going to be followed with a social media campaign.
9: Okay.
10: And so that's coming out at the end of this week, and that will start it. And it's starting it on the everyday behaviours, and then we're going to focus certain behaviours that we see up and down the country as quite damaging behaviours, very harmful behaviours, such as controlling, stalking behaviours. That has become quite a norm, and that's when it becomes really scary and when people come forward. But sometimes they don't understand or they don't see the pattern that may have preceded that really scary behaviour. Starts with sharing passwords, starts with people saying, no, no, that's normal. Starts with people saying, oh, it's only because they love you so much they're behaving like that. And that goes on, and then isolation starts. So as I was saying there before, the idea of I don't want you going out with those or that group of students or those groups of friends because they're a bad influence on you. And of course I trust you, I just don't trust them. And so people start getting isolated, and this is like a pattern of behaviour that happens over time, so that when the behaviour turns into really harmful behaviour, it has been going on a long time. So what we hope to be able to say to students is, you know, recognize the early signs.
9: Yeah.
10: Come forward and let's have the conversation. And I suppose the real big point of this campaign, Cara, is that we would like to engage the people carrying out this behavior more so than the people who are stuck experiencing it in a non-blaming, non-shaming way, but opening a conversation with people to kind of get them to understand or question themselves. Why am I doing this? What are my fears that I'm carrying out this behavior? If they're constantly sending texts because they don't get a response, we would kind of say, maybe take a pause. Take a pause and ask, why am I behaving this way? So it's engaging people as opposed to blaming it. That's really, really important. Because there's so many different influences coming from outside that they also feel that this behavior is normal. Like, we only have to look to some of the influences on the internet and on social media sites to kind of understand what message is being sent to young people all the time about claiming back masculinity, or, you know, what you should be doing, or equality is a problem, and all of those kind of ideas. So it's really hard for young people to navigate that without some sort of dialogue and some sort of open discussion. So what we're hoping is that we can open discussions and conversations and have young people, give them a safe space to start talking about this and kind of saying, okay, what would be better? Or how do we learn to challenge each other in a safe way,
9: when
10: we see other people behaving like this? You know, so even calling out bad behavior in a safe way.
9: And Catherine, then, so if someone was looking for a bit more information, where can they go?
10: Students?
9: So
10: there's a sexual violence and prevention manager in every university now in Ireland. Okay. And we are the first point of contact for all students. So I'd be encouraging young people and even their parents, or as you said, their grandparents, you know, to look up the websites in the university and seek out the website for the Equality, Diversity or Inclusion, or the Sexual Violence Manager, or Dignity and Respect. They'll be under one of those kind of headings. And you'll see so much information about who to contact, what supports are available. We have wonderful supports in all our universities and counselling services, pastoral care services. There's all of the external sites, which are amazing. So, you know, we've Women's Aid, we've Men's Aid.
9: Yeah.
10: As part of Women's Aid, we've tointu.ie, which is a phenomenal resource for young people. And the Always Here .ie website it gives a signpost to all supports up and down the country. We also have a national anonymous reporting forum called speakout.ie, which is in all of the universities as well. So all of the information is available on the web pages for people. We would encourage students just seek it out, seek out the information, and to, you know, allow us help them navigate this, because that's the point of it. We don't want to take control, and we don't want to be saying this is how you should be doing it. And that was the purpose of this, was to get students to tell us what are the gaps and how can we help them navigate through that. So that's the starting point from the campaign. And then, as I said, some of the social media campaigns that will come out, we're hoping to test with students and kind of say, okay, is this making sense? Is this what you want to see? Help us navigate this with you so that we can help you identify these behaviours earlier and, you know, engage in more positive, safe relationships.
9: Well, listen, Catherine, thank you so much for joining us this morning. That was Catherine Bulger, the Sexual Violence Prevention and Response Manager at TU Dublin and lead project partner for the Feel Seen campaign. And again, you heard Catherine mention one of the websites was tointu.ie. So it's just recognising behaviour that maybe goes beyond a little bit more than love bombing, and that there is a space that students can use, or even non-students, just where a relationship maybe is getting a bit too intense. We're going to take a break.
6: Kildare to

0: catching up on two messages that have come in on 0833 97 97 97. Brilliant and hugely important topic. Great delivery of information from Catherine. Thank you, says that listener. And another message has come in just in relation to our legal slot, asking how much would it cost for a couple to do a will, and then where is Susan Webster based? So I'll note that question down. We'll be talking about it with Susan. Again, it's more of an introduction into wills later and all of the important information. And Susan Webster and Company solicitors, they're based in the Maynooth Business Campus there on Straffin Road in Maynooth. But you can keep your messages coming in. You can also call us on 045 898 999 or email studio@kfmradio.com. We're now heading over to the Naas Municipal District, where joining me now is Independent Ireland Councillor Ger Dunn. Ger, good morning. Thanks for taking our call and holding the line there.
1: Morning, Hannah.
0: So we're looking at those motions and questions you brought up with the council, and your first one is in relation to asking if the council can endeavour to inform councillors through the likes of maybe a WhatsApp group of works that are in progress or works that are due to take place in the Naas Municipal District. What kind of works are you talking about here, and kind of what prompted this question?
1: Well, works, we get notification of works that are going to be undertaken in advance, big jobs, whatever they may, on the road works, road openings, whatever that may be. But on occasion, you will come across works, people will ring that a digger has started work in a field or on the side of the road, or somebody's going to paint lines or do emergency road works. So I just asked, was it possible that we could get kind of real-time information as opposed to projected works, so that we would know absolutely what was going on. We could contact people in the area. Now, there are facilities whereby scheduled works are reported and presented to us at council meetings, and there's a map alerter, but it was just really, really for real-time information. That's what it was for. Now, the council acknowledged the intent of the motion and the desire to be kept informed of works taking place on a real-time information, but they said it wasn't feasible to do it, and the facility was available to contact the Naas area office at 045 980 200, and they would keep us updated. It's not really feasible either for councillors to ring area engineers or general service supervisors, because they're probably in the middle of the works area anyway. So that's what it was for. It was for real-time information.
0: All right. You've also asked the council, Ger, in your next motion about necessary improvements to the parking situation at the Naas Skate Park, as well as the Naas Sports Centre and Kay Leisure on the Carr Road. Is there an issue there of safety for residents
1: yes,
0: in the area?
1: Yes. That's, this is good news and bad news. The good news, it's the success of the facilities provided in the area. The Kay Leisure, the pool, the gym, the five-a-side soccer facilities, the hockey are based up there, the athletics club is up there, 11-a-side soccer. It's a huge, huge, huge success. And with that brings the consequences of parking. But it's also beside a residential estate there in Cushnafadon. And if you go up there, especially at the weekends, people are looking for somewhere to park. And currently they're parking on the roads, they're parking on the bicycle lanes that are made available. They're just really taking advantage of any available space that they can put their car in. And this is causing a great concern, especially to the residents of Cushnafadon, because they have children. And across the way from their estate is the playground and the skateboard park. And when these children are running in and out between parked vehicles and moving vehicles, it's an extremely dangerous situation.
0: And so what is the council's response then to...
1: Now, what they've said to me then is that the Kay Leisure are in a tender process at present to upgrade and expand the current car park. The Transport Department of the Clerk and the Council may look, and I asked them then to take out that word may, and I said I want them to look at additional measures once these works are completed. So I'm hoping for improvement going forward on that relatively quickly, hopefully, because the parking is just gone out of hand up there, you know, and it's dangerous.
0: All right. And then following on from that motion was also safety improvements to the Beggars End Junction there in Naas. And you're also asking kind of what those improvements might be and then when those works are expected to begin. Are there any safety improvements going to be taking place at Beggars End Junction?
1: Now, the Beggar's Inn Junction, as people know, is on the way out from Nate out to Blessington. And it's we've had a public meeting recently in Punchestown Racecourse with residents of the area, because it's a very dangerous junction and there are regular reports of accidents and collision at this point. So there's huge trucks, there's all kinds of vehicles use that. Now, they've said that the drawing is currently being prepared for a number of short-term measures. These can be implemented quickly at this location later this month. This is subject to weather conditions. Now, further than this, a scope is being prepared and finalised to appoint a consultant to look at a longer-term solution for this location. A timeline for the output of this process will be provided in due course. They're looking at issues like they're taking into consideration everything they can. They're looking at traffic lights, they're looking at flashing warning lights, they're looking at rumble strips that are fitted on the road just to slow down the vehicles, possible roundabout down the line, but that's subject to there's a lot of money in that, so we do a lot of discussion on that one.
0: All right.
1: But it is in operation and we are planning and we're hoping to get that much improved, because the residents are very concerned.
0: Yeah, I suppose it's better than, you know, getting that action. I mean, obviously people would like it sooner rather than later, but I suppose it is some promising
1: people, you can see the concern. People would like this yesterday. Mm. Unfortunately, that's not possible. But we are working on it as a council and we hope to see improvements by the end of the month.
0: All right. And then lastly, Ger, your question to the council is about the provision of CCTV cameras at Corbin's Lane there in Naas. I know that area has kind of become prolific for illegal dumping, and CCTV cameras have worked in the past in pilot projects to try and deter people from illegal dumping. What was the council's response to this question?
1: Now, this says, as people are well aware, Corbin's Lane is an illegal dumping spot. It's dreadful up there sometimes. Now, the council, there's no dedicated funding stream available for CCTV. So what we will do as a council, we will look at the upcoming budget to see can we get some funding for the provision of CCTV. We're then into an issue if we do get the funding. Because the data protection impact assessment, that's very close to the schools, that area. So we have to be more conscious of that, and more conscious of the data protection. They say it's not considered suitable location for CCTV because of this close proximity to residential properties. Now, CCTV has proven most effective where dumping is carried out from passing vehicles. It's allowing perpetrators to be identified using the registration numbers. Now, basically what we're doing at the minute is we're hoping for the public to help us. If they see anybody dumping, that they will ring the council and let them know what's going on. We are looking at the CCTV down the line. We are in discussion with them. I'm saying that at the very least it would be a deterrent if it was there. And if there's evidence that is not carried out from vehicles, I ask them how did they know that, and they actually they collect the bags of rubbish and they go through it and they try and trace people like that. Recently an individual was fined up to €1,000 because they were caught multiple times at it. So whatever they're doing is working to an extent, and if we can improve that, that's what we're hoping to do. And that's where we are with that one. We should get money first.
0: Yeah, and that's the thing. I know oftentimes the funding can be the issues here for the council and trying to get these kind of projects underway. And unfortunately, it's just Kildare County Council seems to just not get enough funding a lot of the time to bring these projects to fruition. But Ger, thanks for joining us on the show this morning, letting listeners know the updates on the likes of the CCTV cameras in Corbin's Lane. And then again, those safety improvement works to Beggars End Junction. That was Independent Ireland councillor on the Naas Municipal District, Ger Dunn, joining us this morning. A reminder, you can keep your messages coming in on 0833 97 97 97 or call us on 045 898 999. The emails are also open, studio@kfmradio.com. But in new news that has come out, a new Alcohol Action Ireland report on alcohol harm in the home has been described as a real wake-up call for Irish society, the Ombudsman for Children has said. So Alcohol Action Ireland said that research suggests, including partners of those drinking at problematic levels, more than 1.5 million people across the state are or have been affected by alcohol harm in the home. Alcohol Action Ireland CEO Dr. Sheila Gilheeny said the report, which gathered data from Ireland and or also internationally, paints a grim picture of hidden harm from alcohol. And Dr. Gilheeny joins me now on the line. It's good to talk to you again on the show, Dr. Gilheeny.
2: Thank you, Hannah. Very happy to come on this morning.
0: So looking at this report, as you were saying, I was reading in the reports that you've described it as painting a grim picture. Alcohol harm in the home, when we talk about it now, I mean, what are the statistics that the report found? I mean, how many people are being impacted by this?
2: So, you know, HRB data would say that a third of children in Ireland live with a parent who is either a regular binge drinker or is dependent on alcohol. A HSE survey would have found that one in six children, about 200,000 children, have experienced harm from alcohol in the home. And we know that a million people, a quarter of the adult population, grew up with alcohol harm in the home. So these are unbelievable statistics, actually, when you look at it. Sorry, they're not unbelievable. I mean, they're staggering. They are utterly believable because we know of the level of alcohol, you know, consumption in Ireland is very high. And, you know, we sometimes talk about alcohol, you know, well, the industry talk about it an awful lot, you know, and they paint a very rosy picture. They paint a picture of, you know, a product that is risk-free, essential for everyday life. But when you look actually, you know, behind closed doors and see what's actually happening, we see, you know, literally hundreds of thousands of children living with uncertainty, living with fear, often living with shame. They're very unsure of the ground that they walk upon, and they can have all the love in the world, you know, between the adult, between the, and the child, but the child is not sure which adult is going to be there when they come home from school. You know, is it the kind, loving parent who's looking out for them? Is it the absent parent? Is it the scary parent? Is it the violent parent? And that uncertainty of not knowing what to expect, of being afraid, and as I say, carrying often a burden of shame which is not theirs to be carrying, it adds up to a kind of a child that we describe as being interrupted. Mm. There's literally, you know, children's development really depends upon security, you know, in the home. And when that's absent, when that's missing, there are all sorts of implications that come from that. We see it in behaviour problems. We see it in mental health issues. We see it, sadly, sometimes some people can go on to have other, you know, substance problems themselves. But we see it in things like eating disorders, relationship troubles. So some of these problems emerge, you know, as a child. But oftentimes the child actually develops coping mechanisms of resilience or whatever, and they find ways of managing the situation as a child, even though it is very traumatic. But at a later date, this can really come back, you know, to really impact on lives. Yeah. And we see that, you know, in terms of, you know, mental health difficulties, depression, anxiety, difficulties with relationships, difficulties with knowing how to, I suppose, trust others. And all of that, you know, can really impact and really can be a lifelong legacy of harm.
0: I was going to say a lifelong effect from this. And I suppose when it comes to talking about that, like, are we a culture of kind of keeping it hidden, is struggling in silence when it comes to alcohol harm?
2: Yeah, we are. I mean, actually, the silence does start in the home itself. You know, very often a child will get a very strong message of don't talk about this, don't talk about it even within the family, certainly don't talk about it outside of the home. Partly, as I say, that's a lot is to do with the shame that can come with this issue. But, you know, in wider society, we collude in this. I think we find it extremely uncomfortable to talk about alcohol in this way. We have an image which the alcohol industry is, you know, has very carefully curated as being, you know, a nation of great crack and where the alcohol is central to that crack. But, you know, if you ask, actually, you know, once you start asking the question, most of your listeners, I think, will be able to know, yeah, we have seen this either in our own family or close nearby. Mm-hmm. This isn't really a surprise, but we do find it difficult to talk about.
0: And Alcohol Act in Ireland, this report, it was released yesterday, called Childhood Interrupted, and there was a big launch for it as well, and the likes of the ISPCC, the Prevention and Early Intervention Network, Move Ireland also joined in on that discussion. And I suppose is it about now addressing that silence and ending it and trying to create a shift where alcohol harm, it's not impacting as many people as this report has found?
2: Absolutely. And, you know, the thing is, there are solutions. There are definitely things that can be done. The first we'd always say is to start talking about it. But essentially, we need to be listening to children on this. We need to be asking children about their experience, what's happening with them. I think we'd always start with that. We'd certainly need much, much better coordination of alcohol policy across government. You know, at the moment, alcohol measures are spread across multiple departments. So, yeah, the Department of Health very often are picking up pieces, you know, in this area. You'd have the Department of Children through TRUSLA, you know, been looking at things. But then you'd have, you know, excise duties, for example, being set by the Department of Finance. Licensing hours being covered by Department of Justice, advertising controls to some extent, like, for example, online advertising, that's handled through the Department of Media. And there's very, very little coordination across those different areas. In fact, actually, what we see is frequently incoherent action. And I'll just give you one example of this. You know, earlier this week on Tuesday, the new drug strategy was released. And you know, and it's looking at services, you know, for those impacted by alcohol and illegal drugs. And it does, and we were pleased to see that it did include mention of hidden harm. It got an allocation of $7 million in the budget last week. $7 million. The Vintners of Ireland have been promised $15 million in supports for their industry. And you just have to ask, like, where is the coherency in that, where you have other departments who are having to pick up the pieces, pay, you know, for the services that are needed. And I have to say $7 million will not go far in this space. Mm. But then to be actually giving money away to the very industry which is profiting from this very toxic, very dangerous substance, it makes no sense whatsoever.
0: In terms of, and lastly, Sheila, just because we're a bit tight for time, but I suppose, again, with the National Drug Strategy, they're only giving $7 million in the budget. What would the amount need to be in order to tackle what we're seeing now in Ireland when it comes to alcohol and drug harm?
2: You know, we certainly would need a doubling of that at an absolute minimum. But, you know, this is a problem, as I say, that extends right across multiple different departments. Ideally, I would like to see a single office coordinating the response that's actually needed for this enormous problem, which is affecting, as I say, 1.5 million people across the country.
0: And it's a huge amount of people there. Sheila, thanks so much for joining us on the show this morning. That is Alcohol Action Ireland CEO, Dr. Sheila Gilheeny, who comes as they have launched their new report on alcohol harm. It has been described as a real wake-up call for the Irish society. That was said by the Ombudsman for Children. Just want to give out some helplines, of course, to anyone impacted by drug or alcohol addiction. There's, of course, alcoholicsanonymous.ie, phone number 01 842 0700. There is also Cún Uaire Ina Thaí. Their phone number is 059 86 310 90. You can visit their website, coonwira.ie. There is also the Anna Liffey Drug Project. They are at aldp.ie and their helpline is 1-800-786-828.
3: 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Kill

0: welcome into the second hour of this morning's Kildare Today show. Still to come between now and 11, we will be speaking with Kilcullen GAA. There was a bit of a fiasco over the past day or so in regards to an upcoming county final. The KFM does have the latest update in regards to that, so we'll be talking to them around 25 past 10. We'll also be looking at, we'll be speaking to a member of UCL as a new species of dinosaur have been discovered from a fossil found on the Isle of Wight, which has been overlooked for study for more than a century. We'll also be looking at local issues around the county. And a reminder that you can have your say by getting in touch on text, WhatsApp voice note to 0833 97 97 97 or call us on 0458 98999. But as I have been pre-promoing here since yesterday, the legal slot with Susan Webster is back.
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0: And Susan joins me on the line now. Susan, good morning. It's great to chat to you and have the legal slot back on the show.
2: Good morning, Hannah. It's absolutely my pleasure. I'm really delighted to be back. So it's great to get straight into it. And we've got a good few weeks coming up. And what I would say is, if there's listeners, because sometimes it surprises me that people recognise my voice once in a blue moon. And they might say, oh, would you look at this on the legal slot? So I would encourage listeners to come to us right in. You've given just before the slot how they can contact WhatsApp.
0: Yeah.
2: And if they think that they'd be interested, and I'd be really delighted to look at different matters, because I know there are certain things that are really of interest to people. Mm. They mightn't necessarily need to go to a solicitor, or they might, but they want just some general information in advance of it. So this is a great way to kind of jump off and let them hear and learn about, I think we're going to be looking at wills today, mm-hmm. and then enduring powers of attorney, different aspects of family law, domestic violence, tenancy, things like that, employment law, all of these vitally important things. So to give people a bit of information. But if there is anything people would like to hear, I'd really welcome people writing in and emailing in and WhatsApping in and letting us know.
0: Absolutely, Susan. And again, we will let people know again how to get in touch with us here at KFM. So if you do have any questions or just anything you're wondering, do let us know here. Again, I'll be calling out the phone line, the text line, and our email after the chat. But Susan, as you were saying, this week for week one, we are looking at wills. And I suppose the first question is, a will, I mean, why make one? What is the importance behind it?
2: It's so vitally important, Hannah, and I really can't impress people on it enough. And it's something that nobody wants to do, and I absolutely understand why. It's a really morbid thing to be thinking about, but it's a vital piece of life administration. And I suppose the way that you need to think about it is that it's a document that sets out what you would like to happen on your death. Particularly if you've young children, you need to make provision for them. And I'm not even talking about financial provision. I'm talking about provision for who will step into your shoes and who will look after them and who will look after them, the money, etc. Mm. So it allows you to provide what you want to happen to your, what's called your estate, all of your assets, liabilities, etc. But it also allows you to provide for any dependents that you might have, and that might be children, or it might be a dependent sibling or a parent or somebody else, or a spouse or a civil partner, somebody else in your life. And it also allows for tax planning purposes, that you will set out what you want to happen. And I do want to just point out that in the most recent budget, the inheritance tax rate remained the same. It's 33%, but the bands were broadened out. So if you're a child now, you can inherit from your parents up to $420,000 before you'll pay tax. And for all the other bands, they were increased as well. So that's just something really important to point out to people, and just as well, spouses and so husbands and wife and civil partners are exempt. So it's really important that you think very carefully about what you would like to happen, because if you don't and you die leaving no will, then the state steps in and says, well, we have a law here that says if you die leaving no will, we are going to decide what will happen to your assets and your liabilities.
0: Right.
2: So for example, if you die and you've left no will, and you're married or you have a civil partner and no children, then your husband or wife or civil partner will get all of your estate. If you die and you have no husband, wife or civil partner, but you have children, the children get everything divided equally between them. But if you die and you've left a husband or wife or a civil partner and children, people always think, but sure, my husband or wife or the civil partner will get everything. Mm. That's not the case. The state says that your estate will be divided two-thirds to your husband, wife or civil partner and one-third to your children. So your estate is split up, and legally that's really tricky to untangle. So make a will and make sure that it's made correctly. And that's something I do want to point out as well. Mm. Everyone, I think, knows what a will is. It's a written document setting out who you want to administer your estate on death and how you want it split up. But people sometimes think, oh, sure, it's very easy to do it. I'll just write out my wishes myself and that'll be then complied with. Mm. But that's not the case, because there is the Succession Act 1965. So there's a law that sets out that there are certain requirements that have to be in your will for your will to be valid. And so, for example, some of them are you have to be over 18, you have to be of sound disposing mind, etc. But there's certain ways that you must sign the will in the presence of the testator, the presence of your witnesses, and there's certain clauses that have to be put in. So I would say it's really important, get this information here today, have a think about it, and then I would say go to a solicitor. And I'm sure listeners are thinking, well, of course you would say that, but can I say I don't actually work in the area of wills.
0: Yeah.
2: So I'm not saying that for my own benefit, but for everybody's benefit, wills generally, they're not usually expensive for most people because they're not usually complicated. People generally have very kind of refined wishes. Go to your local solicitor or go to a solicitor around and about the area. They'll be really receptive. You can go in. What you do need to think about is who you want to administer your estate. So who are the responsible people in your life? They will be your executors, and I would always say ask them in advance, are they happy to do it, because this is a job that they will have to do. So this is what you need to be thinking about at home now. If you want to make a will, who will be my executor? Who is going to administer my estate? Gather the paperwork together, know the account numbers, know what the estate is, who's responsible, and will be able to look after that. Mm. And then the next thing that you need to be thinking about is, what do I want to happen to my assets? So what you own and your liabilities, your loans and things like that. Mm. Think about, how is that going to be divided up? What do you want to happen to it? And then if you have young children, and I used to always say if you have young children, but increasingly now I'm coming across people who have children who might always be dependent for whatever reason. So you might be providing for your adult children. You know, somebody has a disability, or they might need assistance. They might never be independent. If you have young children, you need to think about, who do you want to step into your shoes? Mm. Who is going to be the guardian to your children? Who will look after your children? Who's responsible to make decisions about your children and their education, any medical decisions, etc.? And you also need to be thinking, if you have young children or a dependent child, of trustees. So they're the people who will hold the purse strings and make sure that there's enough money to get your children through life to whatever point you can get them to. And they don't have to be the same people, because you might have a sibling who's wonderful with kids but they're terrible with money, and somebody who's great with money but wouldn't be great with kids. So they can be two separate people, three separate people, four. So these are the things that you need to be thinking about, and what do you want to do to provide for your family on death? Because as I said, if you die leaving no will, or if you die leaving a will that isn't correct, so if you've decided, I'll just have a go at home and I'll tell people, oh, I've left it, you know, in this book, and this is what I've written, and I've signed it here, and this is my letter of intent, that's not good enough. The problem is that it will only become apparent when you die, and there's nothing you can do to rectify it at that point. Right. So please be thinking, just think along these lines. Nobody wants to think along these lines, but think along these lines. They're the points you need to think about, and then go and see a solicitor and set out what you want to happen and get the will made, and then you can rest easy that it's there and that it's made correctly, and your wishes will be able to be carried out.
0: Of course. And Susan, one listener texted in earlier just in relation to wills, asking how much does it cost, I suppose, there where you're going to a solicitor, and that is the thing, how much on average would getting a will cost.
2: Yeah, and as I said, I don't do any work in the area of wills, so I don't want to kind of make up a figure. Yeah. I know in general terms, if somebody is making a will and, for example, they're married and they have some children, and it's a, so to say, a fairly simple will, but setting out what most married people do is they leave everything to their spouse, but if you husband or wife, and likewise the husband or wife will do the same, they'll leave it to each other, but if they die at the same time, then they set out who is going to look after the children, etc. That type of will, I think you're probably looking at a couple of hundred, a few hundred. I'm not too, for two wills, I'm not too sure, but it's not a huge amount of money, and it is vital life administration. Now, I was going to say, you have it done and that's it. Once you have it done, for most people, then they leave it. And that's it. They might not make another will throughout the whole course of their life. They leave it as it is. So it is a piece of investment for life administration. But the next thing I'm going to say is that the will can and should be looked at and possibly changed throughout the course of your life. So, for example, if you make a will and then you get married, your will be revoked. Mm. So that means it won't stand and you'll need to think about making another will. If you divorce, your will is not automatically revoked. And that's a huge problem for people, because if you don't realise that, that can cause a big headache. And obviously, if you're divorced from somebody, you generally don't want to be leaving them anything. So if you divorce, you need to be making a new will. Again, if you're married and you've made a will and then you've children, you should make a new will at that point. And then maybe sometimes as people get older and their children are no longer dependent, they may make certain other wishes or bequests in their will. So it can and should be thought about and looked at and reflected on throughout the course of your life. In saying that, you know, one will should probably do you for a long time. For some people, it does them forever, depending on when they make it.
0: Mm. And speaking of, I suppose, when the will, mm-hmm. is done and that person does then pass away, that will, is that set in stone then? Yes. Because one listener has texted in just asking, you know, do you need to go exactly by what the will says? Can it be changed? Yeah.
2: No, you can't. The will cannot be changed at all. That's the person's wishes. Mm. But it might be challenged. And it is set in stone, but there are certain reasons why it might be challenged. So, for example, if somebody made it at a time, you must be of sound disposing mind, which is a terrible phrase, but, you know, with the increase in things like dementia and Alzheimer's, that might be something that the will might be challenged on, depending what's in it. And the other reason why a will might be challenged is by a child, an adult child. Sometimes it arrives. So if you're a child, you've no automatic right to inherit anything from your parents. I think that's really important to say, because children often think, well, I'm going to get this when mom or dad dies. That's not the case. Your parents can leave their estate to whoever they like. They decide what they want to do once you're an adult, obviously not a minor. But if a child decides that they haven't been adequately provided for, they can make an application to the court. And the court then, if it goes to a hearing, the court has to decide if a parent has failed in their moral duty to make proper provision for the child in accordance with their means. So a court will say, well, look, has the parent provided an education for the child, a medical treatment for the child if they needed it, and has they brought them to a stage in their life and raised them sufficiently based on their means? What would a just and prudent parent do? And if the court decides that they have been provided for, well, then they won't get anything and the will stand. If the court decides otherwise, then the court will make a decision and an order in that regard. So the will is set in stone and it must be complied with, except, I suppose, in those certain circumstances. I think also if somebody, for example, if somebody's left something in a will, they don't have to accept it. They can say they don't want to take it. If that happens, then it goes back into the residue. I won't get too technical, but it goes back into the estate, and then it'll depend who that's left for. So there might be some circumstances where there may be a variation. If there's a court challenge or something, or if somebody has already died or passed away. But in general, when you set out your wishes, and if you've complied with the legal requirements to do so, they will be complied with and it will be set in stone.
0: All right. And Susan, just one final message then for this morning. One listener is asking, what about leaving money for charity? I suppose maybe if someone doesn't want to, it sounds actually quite blunt by saying they don't want to leave anyone anything, but in terms of just putting the money aside for charity instead, is that something that people can write into their wills?
2: Absolutely. And charities are always looking for what's called a bequest or a gift from people. And, you know, some people decide that, if somebody's not married or they don't have a significant other and maybe their parents are dead and maybe they've no siblings or, you know, they may decide that they leave all of their estate. But for other people, a lot of people leave a bequest to a charity. Maybe, for example, if a parent had been in the hospice and they want to leave a certain amount of money. So it's absolutely something that you can do. You can leave, you know, your specific amount, you can leave all of your estate, you can do what you want with your estate within reason. And this is something we didn't talk about, your spouse, your husband, your wife, but we'll come back to that in the next week. But so you can absolutely leave a charity bequest, and it's a lovely thing to do for people.
0: All right, Susan, again, we'll have to leave it there this morning, but it's great to chat to you again on the show, and there are a lot of questions coming in as well, so it's great to have them come in again. Hopefully we'll be able to revisit this for next week's topic, Susan, as well. But that was Susan Webster from Susan Webster & Co. joining us back for the Legal Slot here on KFM every Thursday from 10 past 10. Again, Susan, lovely to chat to you. I know more questions are coming in. We'll definitely be addressing them next week. So thanks so much to Susan and for you for listening this morning.
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0: All right. Big thanks to Susan for joining us on the show this morning. A reminder, the Legal Slot will be back every Thursday from 10 past 10. I do understand there were still questions coming in from listeners relating to wills, and we will be taking note of them and putting them to Susan for next week. So don't worry if your message wasn't asked today. But I want to move on to local issues here, and definitely something that has kind of been making the rounds on social media the past day or so. And KFM ourselves had received a lot of text messages about this as well. So the Kilcullen GAA ladies under 16s were left disappointed following a decision by Kildare LGFA not to reschedule an upcoming county final. Kilcullen GAA had said that they were extremely disappointed by the decision, posting on Facebook saying, "Surely common sense and the wish to promote girls football and sport in general can prevail." And we do have an update to this situation that's kind of arisen in the past few hours, but joining me on the line now is Martin Murphy, Development Chair with Kilcullen GAA. Martin, good morning. Thanks for taking our call on the show.
4: Hi, Hannah. Thanks for having me.
0: So for listeners, I think a lot of people are aware of this situation, but there are still people who don't know what has been going on. So would you mind just, I suppose, filling the listeners in about what this sequence of events, what has been happening over the past day or so, and what prompted this post by Kilcullen GAA?
4: Sure, Hannah. Our under-16... the girls team qualified for the county final, the A championship final for this Saturday. They beat Selbridge in the semi-final last Saturday, but which was a great result and great for the girls. But unfortunately, 10 of the girls had already arranged a soccer camp in Cambrils in Spain for this weekend. So we don't have a huge squad. We don't only have one team at that age group, so we would have been missing half of our squad. So we were in a position that we wouldn't have been able to field a team this weekend due to lack of numbers. And obviously the girls have been fundraising for this event for the last 4 or 5 months. So with that in mind, our club secretary contacted the county board to try to get the match rearranged. Now, I have to say, Clane are our opponents in the final, and they've been great so far. We spoke to them straight after the final, and they were very willing to postpone the match and move to a different time. They understood our situation. So we contacted the county board last Sunday, and listen, there was a lot of back and forth, a lot of phone calls, but eventually they came back to us during the week to say,

0: have worked so hard to get where they were. And another thing was, as you were saying, Clane GAA had also agreed to reschedule the match. So on a local level, everything was fine. It was just when it was brought to the board. I know, Martin, you were saying there that Kildare LGFA was saying it was due to their rules. Was there any other explanation into more details about what those rules are in terms of scheduling and rescheduling fixtures?
1: No, we did get an email from the county board, and it just said that they're not able to agree to a date after the ratified finals date, and that it's not allowed under the rules. Now, we didn't get a breakdown of the rules or where that came from. So, listen, we were very disappointed. We didn't want the girls to be let down. And in fairness, the Kildare Nationalists spoke to us and did a very good piece yesterday, and it seemed to have gained momentum yesterday. A lot of people were annoyed. A lot of parents, a lot of the coaches, the community in Kilcullen, but I think the general community in Kildare and Kildare LGFA were very disappointed that this game wouldn't go ahead, you know. So, listen, I'm very happy to say that our club secretary got a call from James Fagan, who's the county board chairman for the LGFA in Kildare, yesterday evening, to say that the match has been postponed and that the refixture date will be discussed at the next county board meeting in the next 2 weeks.
0: All right, so that is the update we have now, is that the game has been rescheduled. I can imagine now there's huge relief for the girls who are able to go on their trip for the weekend and then also have that game against Clane.
1: Oh yeah, listen, the girls, it was taking from their trip going to Spain. Yeah. They obviously spent a lot of time fundraising and they were very excited about their soccer trip to Cambrils, and we hope it goes well for them. But listen, they were stressed out about it. Like, they want to play football. That's all they care about. Football is their number one thing, be it soccer or GAA. They just want to play. And I think it's so important for girls of that age group to play sport and be encouraged to play sport, because that's the age group that's recognised throughout the LGFA and in sport in general, that girls drop out of sport. So, listen, we wanted them to give them every opportunity to play that final.
0: And that's the thing with what people were saying, is that girls' sports, women's sports, like, there's been a lot of encouragement for girls to keep up with sports. I remember one person had posted on social media saying that the age of girls being in their teens, that can be a pivotal moment for them, whether they're going to stay in sport or not. Again, with this positive update now, is there any idea of, I suppose, was there any mention from James Fagan from the Kildare LGFA about their reason for rescheduling? Do you think that there was, because there's a lot of pressure being put online and the momentum gained, that this had an influence on that change of mind?
1: I don't believe there's any reason giving, but I would hope that after seeing the outpouring of energy about this point yesterday online, which is great to see, I would hope that the LGFA and Kildare have seen that, listen, common sense prevailed and this is the right thing to do, really, you know. Listen, Kilcullen GAA is a club. We're heavily involved in the LGFA. We've been a club that has put a lot of time and effort into promoting LGFA for the last 20 years. We've seen the benefit of it coming through. We got to a senior final there 2 weeks ago. Unfortunately, we lost to a good East Town team, but we brought a great crowd. The energy was there on the night. It was commented by a lot of people. We've done very well underage. We have a lot of girls playing on county teams all the way up. So, listen, our main aim here is to encourage girls to play sport. We recently developed the Field of Dreams. So we're a one club model. So basically, LGFA, Camogie and GAA are all under one umbrella in the club. Everybody gets equal playing time. So we're very keen that everybody gets the opportunity to play football. And that's the number one goal here in Kilcullen. So.
0: All right, but it is welcome news for Kilcullen GAA now that match has been rescheduled with Clane. Again, we have been asking Kildare, we have reached out to Kildare LGFA if they had a member also to join us this morning, and if not, if a statement could be provided. But as of right now, we have not yet received a statement or an acknowledgement of our email sent. We did send it to 4 emails associated with Kildare LGFA and also trying to get in touch with the chairman. But of course, we still are inviting Kildare LGFA to this discussion as well. It is welcome news that a lot of people are texting in about, saying that they're happy to hear that this game has been rescheduled. But Martin, thanks for joining us on the Kildare Today show this morning, addressing this with what Kilcullen GAA has been bringing up yesterday, speaking with the Kildare Nationalist and posting it on social media as well. I do want to get to one message that has come in on 0833 97 97 97. 7. It's in relation to the GAA and Kilcullen versus Clane. This listener says, I am with the Clane club. What is happening with the under 16 division?

0: county final is not good, but the rules of the competition and all competitions are the same. We offer to play next week if it could be organised, but have not agreed to the issue being discussed at the next county board meeting on the 28th. What exactly is being discussed? Have Kilcullen conceded the game? Selbridge had to concede an under 15 semi-final in the Spring League because of a school trip, and then that would be discussed and ratified at the next county board meeting. Again, this is quite a long message that has come in. They're just saying that this is not us trying to be petty, but we are trying to protect the integrity of the rules of the competition. The reality is that phase one of this competition finished on Thursday, the 24th of September. Kilcullen would have known that the soccer trip was going to be an issue for some of their players at that time, and they should have made arrangements to play the semi-final and if needs be the final on early, which is allowed under the rules of the competition. Other semi-finals in other divisions were played early. As it happened, they did not, and only after they qualified for the final was anyone outside of Kilcullen made aware of any clash. This is not fair to any of the other clubs in the division who have played by the rules. Martin, I know you're still on the line with us there.
1: We've looked at some precedents in regards to this, you know, and that's what you need to look at. Rules are rules, but rules can be always to move a little bit. That's common sense. So just, we're two examples there. Last year, there was an under six division three final. It was involving Kappa and Kilcock, and that was also moved. That was set for a Saturday and was moved to a Tuesday, as there was four girls from Kappa away on a school trip. And there was a second precedent last year also. The minor A final was moved from a Saturday, the 11th of October, to Tuesday the 14th, as Ballina had some players involved in another team. So listen, there's precedents there. As you can understand, these girls organised a soccer trip back in May. They're 15 years of age. They are not thinking about getting to a county final at the end of October. So they went, they organised their trip, they fundraised an awful lot of money. They've gone and done a lot of work to do that fundraising. And in fairness, we were probably not favourites to get to a final, being honest. But listen, they played so well last week. They beat a very good Selbridge team after extra time. The minute that game was finished, we were on to the county board to try to get a solution to this problem. So listen, we're not trying to get the rules changed, especially with Kilcullen. This is a special event, you know, in their lives, playing this tournament in Spain. So there has to be a bit of give and take and a bit of common sense.
0: Martin, thanks for joining us on the Kildare Today show this morning, letting listeners know about the sequence of events that has happened, and then that update that the Kilcullen and Clane match has been rescheduled and they will be having that clash head to head in the county final. That is Martin Murphy joining us, development chair with Kilcullen GAA. Again, as Martin was saying, they received that call last night from Kildare LGFA. As far as KFM is aware, we have not yet received any kind of written statement on this update. We will be asking Kildare LGFA for one as soon as the show is over. But you can keep your messages coming in on 0833 97 97 97. Thanks to that listener from the Clane Club from also sending that message in. You can also call us on 045 898 999. Our emails are also open, studio at kfmradio.com.

0: a new species of dinosaur, a long-clawed predator the size of a large tiger, has been identified from a fossil found on the Isle of Wight more than 100 years ago. Dr. Cassius Morrison, a PhD student in vertebrate paleontology at UCL and Natural History Museum of London, said it was a real mystery why the fossil, a chunk of the back of a skull, had been overlooked in the Natural History Museum. And Dr. Morrison joins me now on the line. Doctor, it's great to chat to you this morning.
1: For having me, when you're free.
0: And this fossil, it was found at the foot of a cliff on the southwest coast of the Isle of Wight. I mean, and it's been in the Natural History Museum for, am I right in saying, over 100 years now?
1: So the museum acquired it in 1924.
0: Yeah.
1: And I think it was initially identified as a megalosaur. That's the back of the skull. And really, since then, it hasn't really been studied or looked at, which is one of the biggest mysteries of all. Therapod dinosaurs are highly sought after, especially in the UK, to be studied and compared to one another. And really, it's really a mystery of why it's been left for so long. But at least that gave me the good fortune to be able to describe this new dinosaur, which actually happens to be my favourite group of dinosaurs, the Megalopterans.
0: Yeah. And so what exactly, like, what kind of dinosaur is that? I can assume by the sounds of it, a long-clawed predator. It was definitely one of the hunting kinds of dinosaurs, a carnivore.
1: Yes, that's correct. So they're cousins of the Tyrannosaurs, and people know that famously Tyrannosaurus rex and Tyrannosaurs have gigantic heads, and they have comically short arms. Megaraptorins are almost the opposite, where they have really quite long and slender heads and snouts. But they have really long arms and massive hand claws, and they use the hand claws to grab and catch their prey, whereas the Tyrannosaurs use their massive heads to catch their prey items.
0: Yeah, and I just think it's so fascinating that from this fossil, again, still a mystery as to why it's going to be overlooked for over 100 years, but this is really found that there is a new dinosaur species. I mean, you as a studying in vertebrate paleontology at UCL, like, how big of a discovery is this? Does it mean that there are still dinosaur species that haven't yet been found?
1: Yes, so it's really discovery. A new dinosaur species is always a big discovery, and it's always amazing because everyone's excited, from the kids to the adults, within paleontology and within the wider community and the general public. And yes, there are probably thousands and thousands of dinosaur species out there. We'll probably never find every dinosaur species that's ever lived, because not all the conditions where they lived were good for preserving their fossils and their bones. But it does mean that people out there, especially, you know, on the Jurassic Coast, in Yorkshire, you know, they may have bones in their homes, in their rooms, which are a new species of dinosaurs. So do get them checked out by a paleontologist. There was one young daughter and her father. They came across what actually turned out to be the largest marine reptile potentially in the UK or even the world. Worked with Dr. Dean Nomax, and they were able to describe and name this new species. So you never know, people out there may actually have their own dinosaur species and could actually name it just like myself.
0: Yeah, and this was found, again, off the foot of a cliff off the southwest coast of the Isle of Wight. And I was reading a bit about it last night, and the Isle of Wight, it actually has one of the UK's richest fossil sites. I mean, how many other fossils have been found there?
1: Last time I checked, there was about 28 other dinosaur species, but then there's also flying reptiles like the pterosaurs, the ones that, you know, caught the people in Jurassic World. There's also marine reptiles, there's crocodiles, there's mammals. So the Isle of Wight was a really rich ecosystem with lots and lots of different animals, including dinosaurs out there, and it was just a really good place to preserve them.
0: Yeah, and it's just amazing. And I know, like, Ireland, we are quite close to the Isle of Wight, so that's why I think a lot of people here are also interested in it. I suppose now, Dr. Morrison, because this is one major discovery from a fossil that has kind of just been left unnoticed for so long, do you think now that there will be more focus on other fossils that have kind of just been left alone and maybe thinking, oh, this could actually be something huge?
1: I think people just do quite regularly review what's in collections, because as we study dinosaurs more and other animals, we learn how to sort of differentiate their anatomical features and what sort of would determine a new species and what would potentially just be like within the species variation. So for example, humans, we vary in terms of height, we vary in terms of size. So that was just variations within the humans. The dinosaurs have the same. So yes, are always sort of looking out for new species, but it's only with sort of new discoveries in other parts of the world. So such as, for example, Megalopsians are from, mainly from South America. It's because of fossils there that really helped to show that this was also a new species.
0: God, it's just, it's such huge news, I can imagine, for the paleontology world as well. And now, just to think, as you were saying there, there are probably some species that we'll never find just because those fossils haven't been preserved. So I can imagine yourself and other workers there are going to probably continue to be busy over the next few years, continuing to look for these kind of fossils.
1: Yes, I mean, we're always looking for new species. Everyone loves finding a new dinosaur. And there's some really amazing dinosaurs out there. I know there's a couple of fossil dinosaurs from Ireland. So, you know, your viewers out there may actually be finding the next or the first really big major discovery of an Irish dinosaur. That's definitely possible. You know, so it's exciting times.
0: Absolutely. Dr. Morrison, thank you so much for joining us on the Kildare Today show this morning, talking about that new discovery. Again, a new species of dinosaur, a long-clawed predator the size of a large tiger, has been identified from a fossil found on the Isle of Wight more than 100 years ago. That was Dr. Cassius Morrison, a PhD student in vertebrate paleontology at UCL Natural History Museum of London, joining us on the show this morning. Once again, Dr. Morrison, thanks for taking our call. This dinosaur, I mean, I'm looking at pictures of it, and again, it's a lot like, it looks a bit smaller than a T-Rex, but it has much bigger arms. And it's just, I don't know if anyone watches the kind of the David Attenborough documentaries, and they did the one of walking with the dinosaurs, which I think has just blew everyone away. And you're always, you know, the fact that we're still finding new stuff is just crazy. So again, that was a fossil that was found in the 1920s, and it was acquired by the Natural History Museum in 1924. So this is a species of Megaraptorans, which were closely related to the Tyrannosaurus, including the Tyrannosaurus Rex, the T-Rex, which lived in the UK in the early Cretaceous period around 120 million years ago. I wonder if there are any dinosaurs here in Kildare. That would definitely be an interesting one. If anyone knows of any history or rumours going around dinosaurs, do let us know here on KFM. Maybe we can break a big story in the next few weeks or even years. But once again, always an interesting one to talk about, and something different to talk about on the show as well, which is always nice. But huge thanks to Dr. Morrison for joining us on the show this morning. I do want to bring you up to date in terms of some more national news that is making the headlines this morning. So, of course, we have been following closely the updates in Waterford in relation to the killing of innocent children and parents there in the Birchwood estate. Now, Gardaí have issued alerts to patrol officers for a woman's car linked to a fatal firebomb attack that killed the English family. So, again, Philip and Kim English, as well as their sons Callum, 12, and Jaden, 9, were killed after a fire broke out after 5 a.m. on Tuesday, and two other of their children were critically injured. So detectives are treating the attack as murder, and while they are satisfied the victims were all completely innocent, they do believe it was an act of drug-related intimidation. So sources have told the Irish Independent that a car has been identified as a vehicle of interest in the investigation, with Gardaí tracing its movements through CCTV around the Waterford city area on the morning of the murders, and Gardaí are now trying to locate the car to examine it as part of their inquiries. Again, we'll have the latest updates here on KFM.
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0: Coming up on Friday morning's Kildare Today, live from 9. The sentences imposed on Geoffrey Donaldson and Jorb Gibney this week demonstrate that the passage of time does not diminish the seriousness of sexual abuse or put perpetrators beyond justice, says the Dublin Rape Crisis Centre. The Construction Industry Federation's 2026 construction safety campaign has been launched. The Irish Motor Neuron Disease Association is reminding people that October is Walk While You Can Month for people with MND. An update has been provided in relation to traffic flow changes in Emily Square at Dye. We'll also be looking at other local issues around the county with councillors, and we'll have a preview of the weekend sporting action. Join me, Hannah Kelly, for issues affecting you locally, nationally and internationally, live from 9.
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4: It's midnight. I'm Lindsay Dolan. The Dáil has heard the government is willing to negotiate the next public sector agreement and is open to paving the first item on the agenda. Unions are engaged in discussions about a planned strike day next Wednesday and possible next steps if the industrial action goes ahead. Taoiseach Micheál Martin said a platform for negotiation exists and is hopefully the dispute can be settled through that. Speaking in the Dáil today, Minister Helen McEntee said the government isn't insisting on preconditions for negotiations.
5: What we know from the outcome of the previous pay negotiations was that the overall agreement reached was over 9% of an increase when inflation at the time was over 6%. So as a government and the previous governments, what we have shown is that we are committed to the public sector more broadly. It's increased by about 25% in the last number of years. But importantly, we are committed to and absolutely respect the role that they play and that they have in our society.
4: Gardaí are continuing to question two people arrested as part of a Gardaí investigation into the murder of four family members in a house fire in Waterford. Philip and Kim English and their sons Callum and Jaden died in a suspected arson attack in the Birchwood estate on Tuesday. Two other children remain critically ill in hospital, a man in his 20s and a woman in her 30s, were arrested this afternoon. Barry White has this report.
6: Both are being detained under Section 50 of the Criminal Justice Act 2007, which gives Gardaí extended detention powers when investigating certain serious offences. So they can initially be detained for up to 48 hours, subject to authorisation from senior Garda officers. However, Gardaí can apply to the courts for further extensions, meaning the suspects could potentially be held for up to 7 days in total. Now, that would require judicial approval, and of course, it doesn't necessarily mean they'll be held for that length of time. Funeral arrangements have been announced for Philip and Kim English and their two sons, Jaden and Callum. The family will repose at the Sacred Heart Church in Waterford on Sunday afternoon from 2 o'clock until 5 o'clock. Their funeral mass will then take place at the Sacred Heart Church at 1 o'clock on Monday afternoon, followed by burial in Kilbarry Cemetery.
4: The body of a middle-aged man will be taken to Cork University Hospital tonight following a technical examination of a scene in Mallow. A post-mortem will be carried out by the state pathologist tomorrow morning. The man's remains were found at about 1:30 this afternoon in an area popular with walkers. It's believed the body was not at the scene for a long period of time. The European Affairs Minister says the fracturing relationship between the US and Ukraine is worrying. It follows a war of words between the two countries, with Ukrainian President Volodymyr Zelensky saying he felt betrayed by the US President Donald Trump. Speaking in Brussels this evening, Thomas Burns said it's a worrying development.
7: Because I think it is very, very important that they, you know, both of them try to keep a good relationship. Ukraine is a very important country, has been a great support to the US, actually, from a defence point of view, in terms of its technology, in terms of its innovation. Russia is a bad actor. Russia is attacking and killing civilians and attacking civilian infrastructure, and only has bad ideas and bad plans.
4: The official Gardaí social media X accounts are back under control of Gardaí after a security breach. They have confirmed control of Gardaí info, and at Gardaí traffic has been re-established. Gardaí say there was no unauthorised access to any Gardaí systems.

0: and there's no loss to impact in any Gardaí-controlled data. The force's X accounts will remain inactive over the coming days to allow the Gardaí National Crime Bureau carry out its investigations. A freight train has crashed into a coach on the French side of the Channel Tunnel. Authorities say 19 people are injured. None of them are said to be life-threatening. Reports suggest the collision occurred near the entrance to the tunnel. It is approaching 4 minutes past 12.
1: And in sport, Celtic's poor start to the Europa League continued this evening with a 4-1 defeat away at Benfica. Martin O'Neill's side currently sits 33rd in the Europa League table with two defeats and a goal difference of -5. In the early European kickoffs, Lyon defeated Crystal Palace 3-2 and Sunderland scored a 93rd minute winner against Portuguese side Torense to win 2-1 and continue their unbeaten start to the Europa League. England's captain Harry Kane has agreed a new deal in principle to stay at Bayern Munich until the summer of 2029. He's scored 154 goals in 156 matches since moving to Germany from Tottenham 3 years ago. Kane's two goals against Norwegian side Viking earlier this week took him up to eighth on the list of all-time Champions League goal scorers. St. Patrick's Athletic manager Stephen Kenny has said that the League of Ireland has shown no respect to his players, who have gone 27 days without a game. Pats are preparing for their clash against Shelburne tomorrow evening, having not played since their 1-0 win away at Sligo Rovers on September 19th. Kenny says there's been no empathy shown to his club as the season comes to a close.
2: Yeah, it's unprecedented to have no game for 27 days. It's completely unacceptable in the league season. To come into the right at the back end of the season when the players have sacrificed their lives to commit themselves to try and be successful. They win their shoehorned games, two away games, away Dundalk, away Sligo. No game for 27 games. Then they shoehorn away Galway, away Derry in a week. Scant disregard for the players. No respect for the players or no consideration or empathy for the players.
1: Finally, in swimming, Mona McSharry has added another gold medal to her collection at the World Aquatics World Cup. The Sligo swimmer made it a hat-trick of victories in the 100-metre breaststroke across the three legs of the competition in Azerbaijan, Uzbekistan and today in Kazakhstan. Her clean sweep has also earned her a $10,000 bonus in prize money. That's your news and sport. I'm Eve Conway at 6 minutes past the hour.

0: AFM News, first for local.
1: This project is probably going to extend into a territory of about €5 million to completely redevelop the harbour fields for the town of Manute. So we've funding in principle, we've a few more steps to go through, and then we can go out to tender. So I would hope in the next 12 months that we'll actually have diggers on site.
0: First for national.
2: In recent weeks, we did see some of the major energy suppliers increase their prices by around 10%. Now, I wasn't expecting those energy suppliers to increase their prices again just yet.
0: First for international.
3: They're not even receiving emergency alerts ahead of these attacks, and it's causing a lot of concern now in the region that we're going to see escalation, and certainly for people living in Riyadh, there's very real security issues.
0: On the hour, every hour, KFM News.